0: Deputy Representative Tammy Bruce urged all member states to ramp up efforts to secure peace.
1: President Trump is committed to ensuring that Iran never develops or acquires a nuclear weapon, but his long-standing preference is diplomacy.
0: Australia's Prime Minister says he's very worried about the potential escalation of violence, saying what we want for the region is de-escalation. The state's health minister says he's furious over the effects of bed block on patients in the state's hospitals. About 1,300 people are now in hospital still waiting for Commonwealth support through either aged care or the NDIS. Ryan Park has unveiled a new strategy to minimise the disruptions on a state level, but says the federal government needs to be doing more. The date for the first passenger flights taking off from Sydney's new airport have been announced, Jefferson Shaw explains.
2: After 8 years of construction, the $6 billion new Western Sydney Airport has locked in its first flights for takeoff. A Jetstar A320 aircraft will fly from the airport at Badgerys Creek, bound for the Gold Coast on the 25th of October. Air New Zealand will follow, Singapore Airlines will begin flights in September, while Qantas won't run flights until next year. Cargo aircraft will start flying next month. The Prime Minister is thanking tens of thousands of people who for years planned, built and are now testing Western Sydney International Airport. Jefferson Shaw, Western Sydney Airport, Sydney.
0: A 21-year-old man has been treated for a laceration to the back of his neck following reports of a shooting in Sydney Southwest. Emergency services were called to the scene at Bankstown, where they found the man who has what's described as non-life-threatening injury. Neil Danaher's family says this afternoon's state funeral at the MCG will not be the end of the high-profile fight against MND. Tens of thousands of family, friends and fans will gather to say goodbye and thank you to the 2025 Australian of the Year. Also making news, police in Northern Ireland are calling for calm as homes and cars in Belfast have been set alight during protests following a violent stabbing. And councils across the state are calling for a state government-run interest-free loan scheme to help fund infrastructure for housing. In finance, a few minutes into trade, the All Ords down 18 points, one Aussie dollar buying 70.1 US cents.
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4: New South Wales will take to the field this hour for the Blues' first training session ahead of Origin 2. Plenty of eyes will be on 5/8 Mitchell Moses. He'll be assessed tomorrow before a call is made on his availability for the Melbourne clash. Matilda star Caitlin Ford has capped off her 150th appearance with a late goal in a 3-1 win over Mexico. The Arsenal forward was played through on goal by Caitlin Torpy at CommBank Stadium, as heard on Paramount Plus.
5: Torpy slides it to Ford. Ford being held, able to shake off.
4: Australia has lost its first one-dayer in Bangladesh, going down by 86 runs on DLS. And in AFL, Geelong star Tom Stewart has been ruled out of Friday night's clash against the Gold Coast Suns after suffering a concussion. That's sport. I'm Mike Pearsall.
0: It's 10:04. That's the latest news and sport.
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7: Partly cloudy one out there, high chance of showers most likely in the evening. The winds are northwesterly, 15 to 20 k's an hour, becoming light in the early afternoon. 22 as a top for you Wednesday, Thursday bringing you 19. The grey clouds are back with rain in them to the form of around 15 millimetres at 11 overnight tonight. Gunnedah for 22 degrees today. Crindo and Liverpool Plains around 21. We wore a narrow bright chasing tops of 21 out west. Gunnedah on 16, Crindo on 16 and Tamworth on 17 degrees.
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7: Good morning to you. If you have a question for council, give us a call 67639533. Love to hear from you today. A couple of those Macca line calls on the way. One of the coolest video clips, definitely before its time. This one, if you haven't checked it out, jump on YouTube, check it out. Do yourself a favour. Very cool stuff indeed. 67639533 is that Macca line number. Hey, we do have a stolen dog as well, by the looks of things, a Pomeranian Chihuahua cross. Fatboy Slim is its name. Stolen last Wednesday from Green Street. If you might be able to help us, give us a call here at the radio station. There is a Facebook on Tamworth Who What When on Facebook. Pauline would love her animal back. Understandable, nothing worse than when you lose your puppy.

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0: Talk of the town on Tamworth's number one 88.9. 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

KC and the Sunshine Band and Shake, Shake, Shake Queens. Fat Bottom Girls there as well. 16 after 10. We'll talk to Tamworth Regional Council shortly. 67639533. If you have a question for the Macca Line, OMC on the way for you. That ultimate pub anthem from Daryl Braithwaite. You know the one I'm talking about.

0: going up to 10, Marshmallow, along with Kane Brown and One Thing Right. 6763 9533 is the Macca line phone number.
1: Hi, Macca, eh? Oh, bloody Scotty, the old chicken plucker from way back. What do you know? Yeah, I knew that he was different. No, mate, just the same thing what I asked you last week. Just ask Kevin and the council that question, please. Just with our population boom, can you just ask them, how does it help the average person who's lived in Tamworth all their life? How can it make our quality of life better, this growing population? And if we've already got good jobs and lifestyle like that, so what opportunities can it open for us when we're already here? Yeah, I'm just curious on that. And a positive I heard this morning, I think state government's looking at trying to bring in interest-free loans to councils to build affordable housing. And there's one for the council. You might be able to get a loan and deck that Ray Walsh house out and turn it into an affordable living area. It's perfect. No one would have to rely on public transport. Everything's there. Kill two birds with one stone. Thanks, mate.
0: See ya. Written and spoken and authorised by Dan, by the sounds of things, right on 10:30.
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8: Good morning, Macca. It's Warwick Lindsay, as usual, just telling it as it is. I heard the recording yesterday of that gentleman that Mr. Anderson had attacked, and I thought I'd ring because Mr. Anderson has told him to pull his head in. I find that amazing, given the fact that Mr. Anderson, if he was told to pull his head in, he would have a lot of trouble because he's got a very swollen head with his own importance. I just find it incredible to attack a person that's actually given their time in with national service. I was a national serviceman. I don't talk about it, and I gave my time freely. I also I think Mr. Anderson should be looking at his track record. All the years he sat keeping the seat warm while they were in power. I'm going to say, did nothing. Gunnedah Road, what a joke. What about the rest of it? Half a hospital out of Gunnedah, and they provide that much wealth to this state with all the coal that's shipped down through the port of Newcastle. I just think Mr. Anderson said about other people, I think he should give it away and give it to somebody else who is a bit more productive and less up themselves. Thanks, Margaret. Enjoy your day. Cheers. I bet you don't play it. Bye.

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1: Station keeping it live and local, that's Bon Jovi and It's My Life. Very shortly, Deputy Mayor Jeff Budd will join us from Tamworth Regional Council.
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3: Good morning, Macca. My name is Kate and I'm one of the many residents and visitors who drive past the ongoing dumping site at Old Rosary College along the Worrell Road. To this point, nothing has been actioned, even after your previous efforts to provide support. Remains a disgraceful dump created by the lowest of persons, with no respect for those who are proud of our homes and township. There's volumes of rubbish piled and spilling out. Incredible. I have loaded pictures on Council's app, as I know many have, only to move perhaps a few items back off the roadway if they are impeding traffic, and all else is left disregarded. The current property owners need Council consultation, as the whole site needs cleaning, and to consider perhaps dumping a fence signage. Once again, thank you for listening, Macca. Your support is always appreciated.
1: Thank you. Deputy Mayor, Tamworth Regional Council, Jeff Budd, joins us at the moment. Jeff, how are you?
4: Morning, mate. Yeah, good, thank you.
1: Good to have you on board. Good to see a bit of rain in the region too, over 100 mils to get a few tanks full again, which is good to see.
4: And a nice couple of sunny days during some beautiful weather this week.
1: Yeah, and then a further 20 mils coming back tomorrow. Yeah, so that's lovely. What you want, just that all year round.
4: It'd be perfect if it kept going.
1: Top a few things up. Obviously, really big weekends. We had the Country Capital Cup. We also had the baseball on over the weekend as well. Plenty of people, majority of them behaved themselves, all left the town fairly tidy when they left as well. So
4: yeah, mate, it's a good show. It just continues, sport continues to come here, and tourism's great. And we met with Dave Cooper from the police yesterday afternoon, and they're pretty happy with, it's not a perfect world for them obviously, but they're pretty happy with the way things are progressing, and there's no problems out of the weekend at all. Pretty good.
1: Good to see. Anything else we need to be aware of at the moment, mate, before we pull the arrows out? Or we...
4: No, mate, I'll stand still. Get it. Go for it.
1: Very good. Well, that one there for a start on the Old Rosary College. So, obviously, Council owned this site at one point. It's been sold. It's changing over hands. My concern, and I guess, a percentage of the community have called up with the same concern. We saw it the other day. Council had the process to clean up a building. There were a lot of letters. There were multiple phone calls. That business premises ended up with a fire. People could have lost their life. I think one person at least was injured in that fire. A lot of property, and probably a business that, if not is shut down, would be closed at the moment. And there was a big procedure that had to be followed. All of this paperwork had to be followed. We could have lost a life there. And Rosary College, mate, there's kids playing over there all the time.
4: Yeah, well, the first one you're talking about is that big fire in Tamminda. A little bit out of control of council. Done everything we possibly can in that regard, and the stuff that we can control, we did, and they were subject to many orders, and we went through we followed the bouncing ball. But the reason that fire started inside that business is subject to an inquiry with a police investigation. So,
1: do we need to change the rules as far as how many letters and how many warnings you've got to?
4: Look, I'd love to do that. Those decisions are made by state government, and that regulation's put
1: Chris
4: down.
1: Chris is a bit busy at the moment.
4: It's got a bit on. Yeah. It's got a bit on. Funny how life goes, but no, look, I think definitely our world's just tied up with red tape, and but it's good you have to give people the right opportunity to clean their stuff up, and those people were complying. It wasn't quick enough for my liking, but nonetheless, staff did some good stuff, and then again, we go back to the Rosary College site. There wouldn't be anyone that doesn't disagree that's a mess. I wasn't aware it was resold, and I thought that they'd been talking to the owners previously about clean-ups. I'm pretty sure. I know they have, but I'll go back and make some inquiries upon that. Next time I come back, I'll have an answer for you. But just on some of the good work being done by council staff, over in South Tamworth, those that are driving around some areas over there, we've seen some blocks that have been cleaned up, and they've now got security fencing in front of them. 19 properties that our council staff and rangers have got in contact with the owners of that, and they forced them to clean their blocks up. And now have security fencing there in an effort to keep people out, which is great. So that's some really good, strong
1: Where
4: work
1: are these?
4: There. Over in South Tamworth.
1: Okay.
4: Over in the Coaldale area, there's 19 places over there.
1: There was a call in relation to Coaldale, just asking, because we needed to get those cleaned up.
4: So if you look around, I was over there last Thursday, and I drove around. I was really surprised to see the great work that had been done, and the inquiry that I made that then revealed that there's 19 owners over there that they had approached, and they had issued various orders on and clean-ups, and it's all been done, and there's more coming, and that's great work.
1: Yeah,
4: really good work.
1: good to see, and hopefully that continues as well, because
4: yeah, absolutely.
1: It's a mess over there. Well, I'm just going to talk to you, and feel free to answer what you can and don't answer what you can't, but a lot of calls coming in, a lot of messages coming in relation to the harmony of councillors at the moment. We don't need to mention specifics, but we look at state government, we look at federal government. At the moment, there's been a bit of a fractured coalition. We've seen a fractured government, people calling for early exit of Anthony Albanese, or at least to call an election and allow the people to decide. Then you've got the likes of your Pauline Hansons and your Barnaby Joyces that appear to have daylight between them and the next valuable player. And there's a lot of to-ing and fro-ing around local council on a local council level, and what's happening at council's meeting and particular councillors, and mentioning the word harmony. Is there still harmony amongst the council at the moment? We don't expect everyone to agree, but is this just getting a little bit out of control?
4: Oh, look, I think that the greater majority of councillors are doing their best to... all councillors are doing their best to, you know, improve everything about our region. There's no issue about that. There's going to be disagreements. You'd be disappointed if there wasn't. Like, people need to have their opinions and speak their mind. How those disagreements are managed is up to the individual, I suppose, but we certainly try and promote everyone to be on the same page and at least be civil. But in terms of the... in terms of what's happening in the federal area, in the state area, it's pretty big nuts to wallow them. I think that Australian people have had enough, and I think Aussies are pretty resilient. They go a long way and get pushed a long way, and at the end of the day they say, well, this is not good enough, and I suppose we'll see something next March in the state election. I'll be interested to see how that goes across our state, and I suppose federally in probably 18 months' time. We'll see what happens there. It's interesting to watch.
1: It was announced some possible funding for affordable housing. This will be interest-free funding, interest-free loans, hopefully, for local councils. I don't know if you're across this or not yet, but this should be a good one from state government to be able to give local councils a bit of money, or federal government to be able to give local councils a bit of money interest-free to get some affordable housing. Looking at your position and your future position, whatever that may be, with Tamworth Regional Council, how do you assist as the deputy mayor, whether it's the future mayor, whatever your role might be in council? I'm sure you'll be there for a long time regardless, in some capacity. How do you assist with affordable housing at the moment when the average three-bedroom house has been rented out at around $500 or $600 a week?
4: Well, I don't know if we can influence that. What I can say is that we'd all be doing our very best to support that and promote that. Talk's cheap, so there's lots of talk about we'll do this and we'll do that, but no one's signed a cheque over to anyone, so that's the first point in call.
1: You should be the first politician to ever heard to say that, mate.
4: Well, I'm not a politician, mate. I'm just on the biggest committee in town. I'm not a politician, but talk is cheap, and I think there must be an election coming up. They're throwing money around, obviously. But I think it's scary for councils to be involved in real estate, to be quite frank. I think the risk on the ratepayer for that is very dangerous. But what can we do with our planning and our rezoning and all our infrastructure workers? We can help as much as we possibly can. But I don't think, and the experiences I've seen and the examples I've seen of council who have dipped their wick into developments, and it just bites them. And it doesn't bite the council, it bites the ratepayer. So if they want to hand over money that we can use to support and do whatever we can do with it, it'd be interesting to see what the actual guidelines around that are. But
1: portfolio's looking all right, though. I think we've picked up a percentage return on our real estate investments, which has been a good thing.
4: Yeah, look, Tamworth's booming by comparison across the state. I think we're number six in the top 10 for places to invest in New South Wales. That's a hell of a big call. If you talk to business and the members of the chamber, they're doing great work. They've got to work hard for it, and that's part of life. But I think Tamworth's on fire. We're in an outstanding position by comparison. The council is like all councils; they have a limited budget line, and they're doing the very best they can. But we're going pretty well, I think.
1: Comments around Manila, Jeff, and the lack of development or lack of land available there for people to be able to build residential properties. The market still a touch lower. If you couldn't afford to buy in Tamworth, you could go out to Manila and take the 40-minute commute every day if you needed to. But industrial and retail, commercial retail as well, still falling by the wayside a little bit due to availability of land and whatever. What can council do out at Manila to give that a bit of a hit?
4: Well, one of the challenges is, so council are going through and identifying a lot of their assets. We should be seeing that pretty shortly, that can be sold, a bit like the Institute, Mechanics Institute that sold. Items of land and parcels of land that potentially aren't much good to us in terms of what we can do with it. but would be available for someone else. So if they are available, that's fine. But you've got to keep in mind that council doesn't own big swathes of land out there at Manila. And, mate, what a great place to live if you want to go and have that lifestyle of a small country town. Fantastic. So that land's privately owned. We just need people out there that want to make that investment, or developers that want to make that that effort. I mean, how often do you hear people bagging investors and developers, and then they turn around and say there's no land? Well, if you're going to keep bagging people, then they won't do things. So it'd be great to see some folk from Manila that own land find that initiative, or find that vision for them to have a go, and council do everything it can to support it, for sure.
1: I just think at the moment, land prices, if it costs you $40,000, for example, or more to get the services onto a block, and you're only going to sell that block for $100,000 by the time you pay your taxes, yeah, and your real estate agent, whatever, you haven't got too much left.
4: It's not much in it. That's right. And it's tough, I think. And I think people have this vision that developers do have massive, massive profits, but they have massive outlays too, and massive incoming costs. So be interesting to see if the government funding is about subsidising the council costs for infrastructure.
1: Absolutely. Anything else we need to know, mate? Or?
4: No, I think it's a good week of weather, a bit more rain to come, and it's a good long weekend for everybody.
1: On the water side of things, I think, did you attend a water forum a couple of weeks ago? Was there something in relation to water? Obviously, we're all looking to see what's going to happen there. They're talking about pipelines, you know, the Lake Keepard pipeline, yeah, for example, what they're going to do there. I think Member for Tamworth, Kevin Anderson, appears to be against it. We keep talking to her blue in the face about what this water security is going to look like, whether it's recycled water or whatnot.
4: Look, I think from the day I've been involved in council, water security has always been at the premium. Certainly the Mayor and I were down in Sydney about 3 weeks ago, and we spoke to the Water Minister, and again, we pushed up on what's going to happen for Tamworth in the future. That pipeline issue has been raised by State Water. They're the regulatory authority. It's not the idea of Tamworth Regional Council. It's an option being put to us by council. If Kevin's saying that he doesn't support the water pipe or the pipeline, what's the other options, I suppose? I mean, we just, it's an infinite amount of water, and everyone's got to get their fair share, and it's complicated. You know, the water goes all the way down the valleys and all the way down to the Murray, so everyone wants their piece of it. We just happen to be at the top of it, and unfortunately it leaves us quicker than anybody else.
1: Yeah.
4: So how we get a fair and equitable outcome for everybody is important. But certainly council have been advocating, and at every opportunity we advocate, and we talk to the minister, and we keep pushing up on that and many other issues.
1: So council got a new space over there, 270 employees, we believe the 5x5 lease or whatever the terms are signed over there. So council's short-term future is looking okay, as well as housing their employees over there. We noticed the Mechanics Institute sold. It's made well over $1 million, and should be a good little local business spot. My question is, that $1 million going to go to ceramic tiles at the new place over there that you guys have rented for 5 weeks?
4: Ceramic tiles.
1: Or Italian marble tiles, mate. You buy a few tiles for, you know, $1.5 million.
4: I think we'll just get some lino.
1: And we'll pay some bills.
4: I think that's that'll be.
1: You'll never tile on a property again as long as you live. Mate, it's a good one. Obviously, a good one, and it needs to be as well. We need to see some prominence there. It's a good little spot. There's a million different things you can do with that over there, and hopefully the new owners grab it.
4: Great location, and I think you know, things are, we've just got to get the right people and the right timing, the right place to make things happen, and things are falling in place. That institute sold really well, well over expectations.
1: Well, that's my, I guess, my real estate background, looking at what Ray Walsh, if it makes $5 million, someone's doing something wrong, in my opinion. I think if you look at that to make, and I haven't got the figure in front of me, it was 1.3, 1.5, whatever it was, I'm sure someone will quote me on that, could have even been more, but to look at Ray Walsh House in comparison to that, that's quite a small building, really, and quite a small parcel of land, and it's not dead smack in that Peel Street.
4: Yeah, that's right. I suppose whatever happens to Ray Walsh House, the asbestos is always going to be the issue, and the limiter, I suppose, if there was to be a limit. But you know, Mechanics Institute was a burger place, and it's going to be a burger place again. Fantastic. You know, so we're looking forward to what those guys can do with that business, and get that all running again. Everyone loves a new place to go for a meal in town, so that looks really good. But the future for Ray Walsh House, someone will have a vision if it's sold. let's just get it developed. Let's stop this.
1: Your wife the other day, she actually said you're waking up in a cold sweat at 3 o'clock in the morning saying, Ray Walsh House. Mate, when's the meeting? It shouldn't be too far away.
4: Next week, 16th of June, is the meeting. Okay. Next Tuesday night. So
1: decision will be made, do you think? Or
4: yeah.
1: Do you think there'll be,
4: I think there'll be a decision made. We've done everything we said we would do. We've been to count to a community for consult. We've all the options are out there. I think the math speaks for itself in many ways. So we'll have that meeting, and the nine councillors will make a decision, and we'll move forward from there.
1: Watch this space.
4: Yeah, for sure.
1: Very good. Deputy Mayor Jeff Budd, Tamworth Regional Council, thanks for your time.
4: Thanks, Macca. Cheers, mate.
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1: Certainly is. Big good morning to you, wherever you may be listening right across this beautiful region. More of those Macca line calls on the way. 67639533. There are a couple there and we will get to those right on 11 o'clock. Don't forget Emmy Bailey on between 1 and 2 today, and then Grizz back this afternoon to take you through your afternoon and your evening for your drive home as well. Love it. 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That's a long drive home. You drive down to Newcastle almost in that time. Jeff Budd, as an ex-copper, said, no, you can't drive to Newcastle in 3 hours. You'll get fined by the police. And we can't have that right on 11 o'clock.
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7: It's 11 o'clock. Good morning. I'm Josh Bryant. Accused Bondi Beach gunman Naveed Akram has now been formally charged with an additional 19 offences. The 24-year-old, now facing almost 80 charges, with the new offences including multiple counts of shootout with intent to murder and discharging a firearm with intent to resist arrest. 15 people were killed when two men opened fire on Hanukkah celebrations at Bondi Beach last year. The US has launched self-defense strikes against Iran following the downing of an American Army helicopter. President Donald Trump claims Iran is responsible for the attack close to the Strait of Hormuz. The two helicopter crew members were rescued and aren't believed to have been seriously injured. President Trump urging Iran to come to the table and sign on to a formal peace deal.
8: We're very close to having a very, very good, strong, powerful deal. If we do the bombing, you know, a lot of people are going to be killed. Who wants to do that? I don't. And we'll have a signed document that's actually stronger than doing the bombing.
7: An investigation is underway after a suspicious house fire in Sydney's southwest. A 47-year-old woman was trapped in the rear of the South Granville unit before being rescued. She's being treated for burns at Concord Hospital. Police have arrested a man in relation to a fatal stabbing in the state's Illawarra last year. 28-year-old Brendan Yates died in hospital after he was found with stab wounds at a Wollongong unit. A 41-year-old man is now being questioned by police. Tens of thousands of people will gather at the MCG this afternoon to farewell AFL icon and MND campaigner Neil Danaher. Politicians, sporting stars and fans will be among those gathering for the state funeral. Melbourne players who adored him as Demons coach will be among those in attendance, including Russell Robertson.
9: He's a special guy for all of us that played under him for a long time. And we were his kids. Very stern with me a lot, but there was a lot of love when he gave it. He loved the fun of life. You know, beyond today, which is a full stop on Neil's life, but beyond today, I feel like we need torchbearers for Neil. Let's keep raising money and find a cure.
7: The state's health minister says he's furious over ongoing bed block issues, unveiling a plan to minimise the effects in New South Wales. But Ryan Park is also urging the federal government to do more to resolve the root causes. Also making news, Sydney's new international airport will welcome its first passengers on the 25th of October. A Jetstar flight to the Gold Coast will be the first passenger service to operate. And consumer group Choice is urging the end of financial year shoppers to do their research before rushing in to a purchase. In finance, the All Ords trading up 36 points at 88.61, one Australian dollar buying 70.2 US cents.
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7: Mitchell Moses is under the microscope at Blues training on the Central Coast. A call will be made tomorrow on his availability for Game 2 next week as he recovers from a hamstring strain. The boss of LIV Golf has refused to guarantee that the breakaway tour will survive through to the end of the season. Chief Executive Scott O'Neill is chasing new investment after the Saudi Arabian Public Investment Fund pulled out. He's been asked on American network CNBC whether they'll finish the year.
10: Can you guarantee today that the four remaining tournaments on your schedule will actually take place?
11: What I can guarantee is a heck of a return if you come invest in this business.
7: And day three of the Australian swimming trials is getting underway at Olympic Park. Molly O'Callaghan and Cam McAvoy will both be in action in the 200-metre and 50-metre freestyle events respectively. That's sport. I'm Mike Pearsall. It's 11:04. That's the latest news and sport.
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1: Partly cloudy, one out there, high chance of showers most likely in the evening. The winds are northwesterly, 15 to 20 k's, becoming light in the early afternoon. 22 is a top for your Wednesday. Thursday bringing you 19 with 11 overnight. Gunnedah looking for 22 degrees. Crindon, Liverpool Plains headed for around 21. We were in Narrabri chasing tops of 21 degrees out west. Also, Gunnedah 17, Crindon 16 and Tamworth on 18 degrees.
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1: Good morning to you, wherever you may be listening. 67639533 is the phone number for the Macca line. Love to hear from you today. We can chat about whatever you like. Thank you to Deputy Mayor Jeff Budd for popping in for a chat. Speaking at Council, Anne Walsh might join us a little bit later on today to talk all things entertainment venues.

0: fall. Apparently seen in parts of Queensland last night, the Chinese rocket, or what they believe to be the Chinese rocket. Many people saying it was an oversized shooting star. Lots and lots of Facebook images this morning on this particular Chinese rocket. That'd be scary to see, I reckon. You wouldn't know what it was. Was it a UHF? A UHF, what do they call them? UFOs? UHF. Don't think we see too many of them these days. Anyway, boy meets girl, Nickelback there too. And Someday, 16 after 11, 67639533 is the phone number.
1: Yeah, Macca, when you got the council array, can you just check where they're up to with Belmore Street? Like, you know, there's still a mess down there. There's cameras up. Obviously, the cameras aren't doing too much because it all just keeps going on with trucks unloading and loading in the street and wrecked cars everywhere. But anyway, we'll see how we go before we get another fire. Thanks, mate. Bye.
0: Thank you, mate. Yeah, well, you've just heard a bit. Obviously, there's an investigation going on down there at the moment, so clean up may take a little bit of time. We'll keep

0: an eye on that one for you and certainly ask the questions as we need to. But a bit of cleanup to be done down there by the sounds of things.
1: Yeah, good morning, Macca. Yeah, I was just listening to your phone call with Kevin Anderson.
0: Mm-hmm.
1: And one thing I took away from that was Kevin mentioned that these renewable energy companies, they had certain areas where they allowed them to be placed. Now, he himself said they've gone out of them areas. They've gone out of them boundaries, and they're popping up everywhere. Well, that's got to be highly illegal. And that should be, I mean, who actually allowed that to happen? Why is that happening? And why aren't these companies sent, you know, shut down? That needs to be answered. Because I'll tell you now what's happening. They're going to do the same thing, and they are doing the same thing with the data centers. Okay, they're rapidly approving them in areas. People don't even know they're coming to your area, but they're doing the same situation. All right, Macca, we've got to get this country back. It's out of control. We need good people at the top. We don't have them there. All right, cheers. Have a good day.
0: How are we going to do that? I mean, not have a good day. Well, actually, how are we going to have a good day as well? I started with a shocker this morning. But, yeah, how are we going to do that? How are we going to get people back on top that know what they're doing? I think the sheet needs to be lifted up and shaken out, and the bed remade, personally. But anyway, I don't know how it's done. I don't know how it's done. And I get disappointed when I ask a question and I get a statement rather than an answer. You know, depending on who it is that I talk to, but particularly these people in power, like they've also got some paragraph already written about the questions. And I think as well, a lot of the time these politicians, they ask for the questions first, you know, and I don't think they should be allowed to ask for the talking points. I think at the end of the day, you should be able to put them on the spot and say, this is what we're talking about. And sometimes I do. I'll throw in a couple of curly ones and they go, hang on a second, that wasn't on the question list. And I want them to say, that wasn't on the question list. And I'll say, well, why should there be a question list? So I think people are just chasing true blue. And we haven't seen true blue for a long time, and it's been really disappointing that what does true blue mean these days? You know, if we can't fly our own flag at risk of upsetting people, you know, and if we can't do the things that we call Australian, it seems to be such a big issue at the moment just to what is Australian. That is the question I've got, and there's just no more true blue left. Toby Keith, God rest his soul, before he passed away, he came to Australia. He did a tour. Fair enough, he was drunk for a lot of the time. But he did a tour and did his shows, and he did CMC and cruised around the place, and he was awesome. And one of the things he said before he got back on the plane, he said, Australia needs to have its own culture. They're too busy copying America when it comes to the country music scene. And I was a bit offended by that. I thought, no, we've got our own culture. And then you look at how much of this stuff's Americanized and how many influences we're taking from these different countries of the world and these different minority groups. And just some of these groups weren't even a thing 10, 15, 20 years ago. And this woke society. And now all they have to do, if they want to get votes with an idea, is to say, sorry, we changed our position. Apparently that's okay. I don't know how the hell we're going to do it, but let's get true blue back, hey? I don't know if it's possible. Personally, here's Willow.

0: that's probably not even Australian anymore, is it, Ann Walsh? And Vegemite? I don't know. But nothing appears to be Australian anymore.
1: Well, it is in my heart.
0: Is it?
1: Absolutely.
0: You're a
1: I grew up on Vegemite.
0: Yeah, righto. Well, that's good. So there's still a bit of Australian culture left. How are you?
1: I'm great.
0: Good
1: and
0: to
1: you?
0: Have you on board. I'm going really well.
1: Good.
0: Excellent. Do you need time to plug your headphones in, or are you all good?
1: No,
0: because
1: no,
0: you've
1: I think
0: got a special in. Guest on the phone today who is extremely busy, I believe. Who have we got this morning?
1: Well, we've got the very famous Tim Godden.
0: G'day, Tim.
2: Morning, Marco. Good morning, Anne. I don't know that I'm very famous.
0: Geez, that's a
1: well, well, you are in my life.
0: Yeah. Wow.
1: I see you all the time. So.
0: Both Vegemite and Tim Godden in your heart.
1: Yes.
0: So there you go.
1: There you go. Yeah. Well, look, the reason we're chatting to Tim this morning is because it's really, this is very exciting news. 2340 Big Band Swingin' on a Sunday is celebrating 10 years. And it's just testament to how much jazz is a favourite here in Tamworth and the region. Absolutely. Mm-hmm. So tell us, Tim, what's it like preparing for the 10-year celebration of this fabulous show?
2: Oh, well, look, it's been wonderful looking back over the last 10 years of shows that we've done. One show per year is a, you know, is a big achievement for us. We love doing what we do, and it's, you know, remembering some of the good tunes that we've done over that time, and also finding some new ones. So we've got a good mix of, you know, old favourites and new ones that we want to bring to our audience.
1: Fantastic. 15-piece band.
2: Absolutely. So we've got our saxophones, our trumpets, our trombones, all driven by the rhythm section, with our and five vocalists on top of that. So
1: I was going to say
2: a lot of people involved. It's great fun.
1: Yeah, five local vocalists. Who are we going to see?
2: So we've got our resident vocalists, Kate Armstrong and Brad Gill, who've been with us, you know, every year of those 10 years.
1: Wow, yes.
2: And then on top of that, we've got Ryan Sampson, who I'm sure your listeners are very well accustomed to.
1: Oh, yes, we've heard of him.
2: Yeah, once or twice. Ray Moody, who's performed with us many times in the rock or country genres, but this is actually her first foray into jazz with us.
1: Great.
2: So we're excited to
1: She's got a fabulous
2: hear the
1: voice.
2: Versatility there.
1: Yeah.
2: And the fabulous, the dynamite, Brookie Gillette.
1: Yes, she's fantastic.
2: Absolutely.
1: Yes, seen her at the jazz concerts at the community centre.
0: She
1: and,
0: sounds like Disney.
1: And she's incredible.
0: That's what I love about her. She sounds like Disney. She's just got that.
1: She Disney. Does sound like Disney. Yeah. Doesn't
0: she's amazing. I love Disney.
1: And a great actress too, that's for sure. So what sort of, tell us, can you give us a little sneak peek of some of the songs that you'll be, some of the numbers you'll be playing?
2: Oh, look, I probably could. It's stuff like, but it could also be a surprise, so you never know.
1: Well, that's
2: sure
1: true,
2: that
1: too.
2: If you're into jazz, I'm sure that you would know 90% of the tunes. There's a few old favourites. You know, if I said the word Georgia, what song do you think of? Could be Georgia on my mind.
1: Georgia on
2: could
1: my mind, Queen. But it wasn't, actually. Yeah. But anyway.
2: It could be Sweet Georgia Brown. It could be both.
1: Oh, it could be, too. Now you've got
2: weather,
1: me.
2: Well, it is winter now, but, you know, there might be some autumn leaves fall down.
1: Indeed. Oh, look, well, we're really looking forward to it. It's Sunday, and that's the thing, Sunday afternoon. What a great day to go out and listen to some jazz and see some great performers. Sunday, the 21st of June, 2 p.m. At the Capitol Theatre. It goes for 2 hours and 15 minutes.
2: Yeah, we're only a week and a half out.
1: That's right.
2: We're only a week and a half away.
1: Yes, that's right. 2 hours, 15 minutes, includes interval. And, 2 hours and 15 minutes of pure enjoyment on a Sunday afternoon. Sounds great to me.
2: We're looking forward to it.
1: Yeah, and celebrating 10 years, which is a huge feat, it really is. And the big band does lots of other things, of course. You have several shows every year that people flock to see, but this one's a special favourite of mine, and the fact that it's 10 years, it makes it even more special. So, Tim, thank you so much for being with us this morning. And telling us all about it. And we look forward to seeing you. Well, I'll probably see you well before that. But we look forward to seeing you at the Capitol Theatre on Sunday, the 21st of June, 2 p.m. Thank you so much.
2: Thanks, Aaron. Thanks, Becca.
0: Thank you, Tim. Cheers, mate. There we go. Cheers, that sounds good.
1: Oh, look, it always is. Yeah. Fantastic. The 2340 Big Band are incredible.
0: You know my favourite Georgia song?
1: Georgia
0: of the jungle.
1: How long did you have to think of that? Come on.
0: I couldn't get a word in with you and Tim, so I had plenty of time to think about it. There you go.
1: Very good.
0: Songs. There probably is lots of Georgia songs.
1: Oh, I'm sure there are. Yeah. Absolutely.
0: There you go. What else is happening?
1: Oh, well, I just wanted to mention later on in the year, 2340 Big Band are, I mean, it's not till September, but that's not far away. Yeah. They're doing the classics Aussie rock anthems, and that's in that's on the Saturday, the 5th of September. Okay. High energy Aussie rock, big band style. So that's exciting. That's what I'm saying. They do so many things during the year. They're also playing at Saturday Night Social at the Town Hall on Saturday, the 1st of August, 7 p.m. Mm-hmm. That was, we had that a couple of years back. Where it was a celebration, really, of the fabulous dances that used to be held at the Town Hall. And, the Dance Makers Collective have come along. They do a workshop beforehand, and it's such a good night. We had lots and lots of people there the last time they were here, and it was just a really good time. And, of course, the big band playing as well.
0: When did jazz become cool all of a sudden?
1: I think it's been cool for a while.
0: No, it hasn't. Not really. Let's be
1: really?
0: Honest. It's been old people's music for a long time.
1: Say that.
0: You don't think so? I think so. But now people like, I'm just trying to find this performance, which was phenomenal. Pink at the Tony Awards did Chicago's All That Jazz. And I'll just see if I can get it. You have a listen to it. They're obviously going to have the bits and pieces in it to try and get her vocal. I'll just see if I can find her vocal. I have never heard, I don't even know if this will be the one, but you have to find it. I'll get people to find it rather than try and find it myself. It is phenomenal. Like, she did it. I thought everybody else can give up now that Pink's had a crack at it.
1: Yeah.
0: It's brilliant. But with all of the Chicago's, and then you get the movies and whatever, and it seems any jazz shows I appear to go to, because as you know, I like to sort of turn up to a few stage shows, the audience is a bit younger, which is really cool.
1: Yeah, oh, definitely, definitely. I mean, jazz certainly is, it's sort of making a resurgence, I think. Mm-hmm. I don't know, maybe it started back when The Great Gatsby came to the films.
0: And I think, too, you see a lot of it on your American Idols, Australian Idols.
1: Yes.
0: And you see these young crooners, and you're like, where did they get these? Like, they might be 14, 15, 16 years of age, or young tradies or whatever, and they're singing like Sinatra, and you're like, how the hell are you doing?
1: Well, Bublé, of course, had a lot to do with that, too.
0: Yeah, well, there you go. Yeah, see, Bublé. Yeah,
1: definitely.
0: That might have been the answer.
1: Yeah, Bublé. I think Bublé is probably the answer.
0: Okay.
1: Yeah. But, I mean, you know, here in Tamworth, once a month is the Jazz Collective at the community centre.
0: Because Christmas wasn't cool either till Bublé came along. Now everyone likes Christmas.
1: Well.
0: Is that what happened?
1: Yes. I think Christmas has always been fabulous.
0: Tell us about our favourite yellow dog you got in there in front of you.
1: We do. We've got today to 6 p.m.
0: Nice.
1: Spot. I know I always say Spot the Dog so that people know what it's all about.
0: Yeah.
1: But based on the book by Eric Hill, that's on tonight at 6 p.m. and then tomorrow 10:30 a.m. and 12:30 p.m. at the Capitol.
0: Cool.
1: And then, of course, Swing It on Sunday, which we've just spoken about. Emma Pask is doing also the voice of jazz, close up and personal.
0: More jazz.
1: More
0: and a
1: jazz.
0: Younger person, because she's quite young, isn't she?
1: Yes, yeah. Yes. And she's on at the Capitol on Saturday, the 27th of June, 7:30 p.m. And then we've got the Melbourne International Comedy Festival Roadshow Thursday, the 2nd of July, 7:30 at the Capitol. Great lineup there. And this is I keep saying this is my favourite, and
0: you're
1: it really is grim.
0: This,
1: I really am. Tales from the Brothers Grimm, and it's by Shake and Stir Theatre Company. And that one's recommended ages 14 plus.
0: They haven't got you on the costumes for that. I reckon the costumes will be amazing.
1: The costumes are incredible.
0: Yeah,
1: and I've seen the trailer for it. The costumes are amazing.
0: Mm-hmm.
1: The show itself is quite amazing. It's
0: cool.
1: It's going to be something really beautiful to go and see.
0: Someone tell me Tony Martin of Martin Malloy fame was coming to town as well. Did you hear that?
1: No, I didn't.
0: Yeah, okay, there you go. Interesting.
1: Something I don't know about. An email I haven't read, perhaps.
0: There's not too many things that you don't know. But I just heard it this morning and I was like, I wonder if that's tied up with Anne or...
1: Yeah, no, I haven't heard about that, but I'll go digging. You'll find out.
0: You'll find out, absolutely, no doubt about it.
1: One more for the kids and families, Room on the Broom.
0: Yep.
1: That's on Friday the 24th of July, 10:30 a.m, 12:30 p.m. and 6 p.m. 55-minute show, no interval. And, so the kids can get in and have a fun time in the theatre and be out for in time for bedtime stories. Of course, it'll be Room on the Broom and then into bed.
0: Sounds good. Excellent. Love that. Bed knobs and broomsticks, if you like.
1: That's
0: it. Like that. Very good. Thank you so much, Anne Walsh. Of course, all the information online if we need anything further.
1: All right.
0: And looking forward to that show for the Big Wall. A couple of big shows from the big band.
1: That's right. Yep.
0: Awesome.
1: Thank you so much for having me.
0: The Neil Diamond one, I reckon you nearly have that sold out by now, wouldn't you?
1: What's that, sorry?
0: The Neil Diamond one that you guys have
1: got. Oh, look, it's getting up there for sure.
0: And then you've got a Beatles one not far away.
1: Yes, got a Beatles show coming up.
0: There you go.
1: So there's a lot happening and lots to talk about. So I better come back next week.
0: Well, I reckon you can come back next week. Thank you very much, Eleni.
1: Thank you.
0: Who really made jazz cool was Anne Walsh.
1: Woo!
0: Thank you.
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0: Good morning to whoever you may be listening. All the Macca line is on fire this morning about all things live and local.
8: Good morning, Macca, on this lovely Wednesday morning. Mate, I might open up a can of worms again on your program, but just one little thing that sort of gets stuck in the back of my throat is this bloody eyesore of some of these sort of landmarks around the area coming in and out of town. The one that I really dislike, unfortunately, we probably can't even, well, we can't do enough about it anyway, is the Gaswell building at the satellites there when you're coming into town. What a freaking eyesore that is. You know, when you look at the facade around and how it is, like, really? And it's been like that for, 2 years now? When you think they'd tidy that place up a bit and say, oh, we should do this for the for Tamworth, make it look a bit better when you're coming into town. Anyway, that's my opinion. I know it doesn't matter, but that's it. See you, mate.
0: Yeah, I think there's some things happening over there, so watch that space as far as that's concerned. The thing I don't like is that people always seem to hit that power line or that light box, and then there's always issues there over that particular area. Yeah, there is. There's a lot of private enterprise going. There's some big development in the area there that you're talking about. I think we'll see some things, but they talk about it being the darkest before the dawn. And I think, you know, sometimes you need to take a couple of steps backward, or what looked like a couple of steps backward, to take some steps forward. And a couple of the landmarks you've mentioned there, I've heard some pretty exciting things coming. So anyway, we will certainly keep an eye on what is happening there locally. You're right, though. I mean, it takes nothing to grab the whippersnipper and knock it around a few of these landmarks. No problems at all.
9: Hey, Mark, it's Mark. Thanks for playing True Blue. That's a really good Aussie song. Sometimes I think that should be our national anthem, but anyway, it's enough to bring a tear to anyone's eye. Mate, your question about Vegemite? Well, for many, many decades, it was, in fact, in American hands, but in 2017, it was brought back into Australian hands by Bega Cheese. So they now proudly own Vegemite, and it's back in Australian hands. So that's another bit of good news. Thanks, mate.
0: Thanks, mate. Yeah, we'll take that at this point. You know who else is Australian? These blokes. And you and me. is the Bushwhackers. I'm just going to continue to get patriotic because I just feel like we're letting ourselves down as a nation at the moment. And hey, I've got the microphone, so I'll do what I like.
10: I came upon a prison ship, bound down by iron chains. Cleared the land, endured the lash, and waited for the rains. I'm a settler,

0: with one voice. I am, you are, we are Australian.
1: Are we, Bud Emma Bailey? Are we Australian?
2: I am Australian.
1: We don't even wear thongs anymore. We don't wear footy shorts. A lot of us don't even know our next door neighbours' names.
2: Do you want to know what I wore out the other day?
1: Yeah.
2: Rod.
1: Yeah, Rod. There you go, Rod. Shout out to Rod.
2: He's a really nice guy too. And you know what? I actually love that I have a relationship with my neighbours because not many people do these days. And
1: what's Australia? You feel guilty for wearing Australia Day hats and flags and whatever on Australia Day?
2: I don't.
1: On the 26th. No, well, I mean, we do anyway. But you feel guilty. There's people are just wanting to have a crack at it. And a lot of people fought for this country and fought under the flag. And look, you know, if this is a rock I perish on, so be it. Where's Australia gone? Where's it gone? It's actually really upset me today because I've sat there and I've spoken to politicians for the last few days, if not the last few years, and I'm tired of asking questions about what we need to do to make Australia better or take it back to where it was, or at least some version of where it was, to only get statements that were prepared before they even got on the phone to me, and it's just upsetting me today. It really is.
2: I can tell.
1: Yeah.
2: You look really riled up, but I agree. And it's funny, though, you say about the thongs and the footy shorts. As soon as I get home, I'm one of those people that can't walk around the house unless I've got shoes. I don't know what it is. Are you one of them? Like, especially if I'm cooking, in case, you know, you drop that piece of bun in and it bugs your foot. So I wear thongs and I always put on my footy shorts, which is Manly, by the way, for everyone who wants to know. Yeah. Manly footy shorts.
1: No, we don't want to know.
2: And an old jumper with some agricultural business on it that's way too big for me, and that's my favourite thing.
1: Do you know what's manly? Women wearing footy shorts.
2: Thank you, I do. Yeah. I absolutely love my footy shorts. They're my favourite thing in the world.
1: No, they are. They're very cool, and they come all with designs and everything all on them and that sort of stuff.
2: And I'll often get the Mick will be like, have you seen these shorts? And he'll just look down, and I'm probably wearing them. I'm like, yeah, sorry, needed to break. I can't go without a day without footy shorts.
1: You haven't answered my question. Where's Australia gone? I can't get a straight answer from the politicians on where Australia's gone. All they want to do is bash the other political parties. I'm not interested in bashing political parties. I'm interested in working out where it went wrong, grabbing that car from Back to the Future, sending it back to 1988 or whenever the bicentennial was where we got those cool little medals at school, and maybe starting back there somewhere.
2: I agree.
1: What do you reckon?
2: I just think there's just so much drama in the world right now.
1: It is.
2: And it's so sad and depressing.
1: Do you know what else is happening? Is we're watching life rather than living life.
2: 100% agree with that.
1: We're watching. I found myself the other day, and I punched myself in the face for this. I didn't really, but I should have. I'm watching day in the life videos of people that are living more boring lives than me. I was talking to get ready with me
2: to go sit on the couch
1: I'm talking to ChatGPT rather than ringing my mate and going, having a bit of a rough day, mate. How are you tracking? Let's go down and have a
2: beer. But do you feel like you call people now? And I find this in, you know, people who were my friends. No, but I don't.
1: Answer my phone. You text me. You ring me unless it's an
2: absolute
1: emergency.
2: Yeah, I'm going to call you like four times.
1: Yeah, you won't get me.
2: But it's... I feel like I can't talk to someone because their drama's worse than mine. And it's not even that I have a drama, I just want to talk to someone. But I always feel like it has to be this competitive, my life's worse than you. Yeah. And it's like, no, mate, I just want to have a chat. I just want to talk to you, mate. And I want your opinion.
1: Where's Australia, Emma? That's what I want to know. What's happened to Australia?
2: If you go to the map...
1: Actually, I'm talking to people and... I grew up in Weewar, obviously. I've spent the last 20 years in Tamworth and love it here and whatever, but grew up out at Weewar, lived in Gunnedah, lived in Ballina, lived all over the place, right? And one of the things, Muswellbrook even, one of the things I noticed was that when people used to have the landline phones and whatever, and they're going for a walk, they drop in for their walk. Now, you don't get a lot of people going for their walks, but they drop into your house. So I just go for a little drop around the block. And that was when the Dats, Bickies and the pickles, onions and everything coming out. They're like such and such and such and such.
2: Pickled onions.
1: They're just on their way around. Quick, give the house a quick bloody tidy up. Throw the dish. Well, there wasn't a dishwasher back then, but except Dad. Throw the dishes at Dad.
2: You were careful whatever, that too.
1: Because you'd only just had dinner. Yeah, that's right. And then you'd turn up and you'd have the French onion dip and whatever. And you were so excited. And now you screen your phone calls.
2: Yeah.
1: Your phones are on silent. Once upon a time, we used to pay $4.95 to hear a ringtone of our favourite song. Now,
2: if that thing
1: makes one noise, I will throw it out on the road. I will literally throw it out on the road. I do not want my phone to make a noise. I don't want you to ring me, text me. I'll get to you when I can.
2: Yeah.
1: But it's not Australian.
2: I don't even check my messages on Facebook.
1: There you go.
2: Because I just don't want to.
1: Why? But why do we hate each other as people?
2: We don't hate each other. I think we're just so... It has to be... Like, you know, you can message someone and it's never going to get the right context. You try if you try to have a laugh or a conversation. True, it's just... And it's all happened since COVID, I find, because we relied so much on social media and so much on the FaceTimes and stuff like that to talk to one another.
1: 2007, I reckon, is when it changed. So the internet was about 1997 here in Australia, and we started to see
2: the year I was
1: chat
2: born.
1: Rooms and things like that, which was okay. Well, 2007, by the time you had Facebook, people wanted more followers than they did real friends in their lives.
2: It's funny you say that too. Like, I was weird because I didn't want Facebook until I was 18.
1: You were weird naturally before that.
2: Don't we know it? So when I was 18, that's when I got Facebook for the first time.
1: Yeah, okay.
2: There because I was just, whatever, life was good and life was happy. And
1: we compare, I'm on a philosophical mission this morning because I'm just dead set over these politicians that just will not give me the answer. They've got a prepared statement and I'm dead set done with it, and it's bashing the other party. But the we compare our behind the scenes with somebody else's greatest hits on social media.
2: Yeah,
1: no one's never ever going to tell you when they're having a rough time, or you know, they've been diagnosed with something or whatever else, of course, and unless they're chasing that attention side of things. But they'll tell you when they got a new car, a new job, on holidays, and post photos of themselves with margaritas and that sort of thing. So we're comparing what is happening in our day-to-day with what is happening in their best days, our behind the scenes with their greatest hits.
2: And it's funny you say that. Like, I can be in a, you know, I go to a lot of events and I do a lot of things, and I feel like a weirdo because I take photos and things to post, because I feel like it's expected of me who's someone out there doing those things. The people need to be aware of those things. And there's so many times I've been crying while posting those things because I'm like, I am not actually happy here in this moment. Or I have had that moment, but when it gets to that point of actually posting it, I'm super sad. But I feel like I am made to do that. I know I have a choice, but it's almost like you feel like you have to please everybody else to show them who you are on a social front.
1: This has turned into a podcast.
2: But that's a true thing, and you do, and it is sad because there's so many people that I'm lucky for what I do, and I love what I do and the opportunities I'm given. And if I'm feeling sad in that, and I know there's people out there who hate what they're doing, but are yet still faking a lot of it, and that's really sad, and unfortunately, that's. And then you hop on there and you feel even worse because you're like, well, that person, how'd they get that? You know, I've worked harder, or I've done this. And you compare yourself, and it's sad.
1: And once again, you don't get the full story because you're not talking to the neighbour over the fence. You're watching their social media and you're only putting together two and two. And sometimes two and two comes up with five. So if we were more Australian, we'd be less depressed. There we go.
2: That's right. And can I ask one simple thing?
1: Hurry up.
2: To everyone in Australia, talk about Australia. Does anyone else remember, and I have a craving for these ever since they left the shelf, the tiny teddies that used to come in a pack with the pink icing that you could dip the tiny teddies into? Let me know if you remember or where you can buy them, because man, oh man, I have thought about that. That's where Australia went wrong when we took those off the bloody shelves.
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1: She's about psychologists and everybody walking through the door, Buddhist monks, everything, Emma Bailey.
2: We've taken a breath.
1: I think we need
2: break some plates. We're ready? Calm.
1: I'm just going to run a bit of Zen for everybody just to calm the hell down a bit. Now I just feel like going to the loo. Anyway, more serious stuff though. There are a few delays in traffic around the Jury Street area at the moment. We've heard some sirens and whatnot. So, all jokes aside, there are some emergency services at the moment. What's happening there? You've been for a bit of a drive?
2: Yes, about 10 minutes ago. Not sure how cleared up it is. There was a foot chase, but about 20 minutes to half an hour ago I went for a drive. As you know, there's sirens everywhere, and we like to be on top of that stuff to keep the community up to date on what's happening, where to avoid if there are incidents. So there was a lot of undercover and a lot of police vehicles down that road that takes you to the Jockey Club and then down Jury Street as well. It looked like the police were looking for someone. They have found that person. It is apparent that he or her had stolen a vehicle and went on the run. They've had a foot chase. I'm not sure of the outcome there yet, but yes, there was a lot of delays in traffic because everyone must have who, what, where, when did, told everyone where this thing's happening. So please just be safe in that area because you are looking to the side. You start forgetting that there's a vehicle right in front of you, and coming up to that roundabout is really hectic in general.
1: No worries. Well, thank you so much for that one, Emma Bailey. We'll catch you back at 1 o'clock this afternoon.
2: Thank you.
1: Awesome. That's Emma Bailey back for your lunch break, and I just want us all to take a moment. Anyway, that's enough of a moment. We've got plenty of stuff going on. I'm going to stick around for your lunch break as well. Big thanks for having me. Had a great time doing it. We'll stick around for another hour, and we'll be back at 1 o'clock through till 2, and Chris after that.
11: Well, that's all, folks. That's my line. Step aside, babe. Let a star do this. That's all. That's all, folks.
12: Can I go home now?
3: ADA.9 News. 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
13: In this bulletin, tensions flare in the Middle East, farewelling a great Australian, and the start date locked in for Sydney's new airport. It's midday. Good afternoon. I'm Madeline McNeil. The Prime Minister says he's very worried about the latest violence in the Middle East following another US strike against Iran. Federal Politics Editor Michael Packey.
14: The United States launched military strikes against Iran in self-defence after the downing of an American Army helicopter. US Central Command says it's a proportionate response with several Iranian defence and radar systems attacked around the Strait of Hormuz. The two helicopter pilots were rescued by a sea drone and are now in a stable condition. President Donald Trump is urging Iran to reach a peace deal or potentially face further retaliation.
15: We'll have a signed document that's actually stronger than doing the bombing.
14: Anthony Albanese says he's already had two security briefings about the situation and is calling for calm.
16: We're very worried both about the human impact but also the economic impact.
14: Mediators led by Pakistan have been trying to broker an end to the conflict, which started in late February. Michael Packey reporting.
13: An additional 19 charges have now formally been laid against accused Bondi gunman Naveed Akram. 15 people, including a 10-year-old girl, were killed when two men opened fire on Hanukkah celebrations at Bondi Beach. 24-year-old Akram's now facing almost 80 charges, with the new offences including multiple counts of shoot at with intent to murder. The state's health minister says he's furious over bed block issues in the state's hospitals. Dusty Fitzpatrick reports.
12: About 1,300 patients are taking up a bed in New South Wales hospitals while they wait for aged care or NDIS placement. The state government is now launching its own strategy to help minimise the effects of the issue. It plans to expand aged care outreach services and to strengthen discharge planning. Health Minister Ryan Park says the federal government also needs to step up to tackle the problem.
17: What I need them to do is run their part of the health system.
12: The minister's announcement comes as the Bureau of Health Information releases its latest performance report. It shows demand for ambulance and hospital services in the state is at a record high. Dusty Fitzpatrick, Sydney.
13: A teenager has been charged over a fatal jet ski crash in Sydney South. A 15-year-old boy died and a 14-year-old boy was seriously injured in the incident on the Georges River at Sylvania last year. The other boy, who's now 15, has been charged with dangerous navigation and operating a recreational vessel negligently, causing death. Crowds are gathering at the MCG for the state funeral for Neil Danaher, which gets underway next hour. Loved ones, politicians, business leaders and sports stars are among those who will farewell the AFL icon and MND campaigner. Eddie Maguire's media production company will produce a service and he says it will be an emotional event.
18: It is going to be a solemn ceremony today. It's not going to be like sort of Warnie's celebration. This will have a celebration of life, a commitment to what it is all about, but it'll also be a, you know, more of a funeral type of service with Hamish McLachlan as the MC. We'll send him off in style and our hearts will all break today.
13: One Nation leader Pauline Hanson says she's blown away by the success of her Fire the Liar campaign. The minor party has so far raised about $400,000 since it went live this morning. The money will be used to fund an advertising campaign against Labor and the Prime Minister following a series of broken election promises. Senator Hanson says voters are looking for change.
19: And that's why people are donating to the party, to give us a war chest to fight the Labor Party. I can tell you that it won't be wasted. I don't just take it for granted. People are doing it tough out there, and I, of all people, know it. I've had my tough times in my life, but I don't play on that fact.
13: Police in Northern Ireland are calling for calm as homes and cars in Belfast are set alight during protests over a violent stabbing. A Sudanese national has been charged over the incident, which is being described as an attempted beheading. After decades of planning, Sydney's newest airport's getting ready for takeoff in just months. Jefferson Shore is there.
20: At 11 a.m. on the 25th of October, the first flight will take off from Western Sydney International Airport. It'll be a Jetstar plane bound for the Gold Coast, beginning the airline's up to 14 flights a week out of the $6 billion airport. Transport Minister Catherine King says it's been over two decades of work.
21: 15 years in planning, 7 years in the building, a year in testing, and we are well and truly ready to go.
20: But the metro connections to the airport from St Mary's won't be open in time for the first flights, targeted to open in around 2 years. Jefferson Shaw, Western Sydney Airport, Sydney.
13: And Australians are being encouraged to take the time to show our gratitude this Thank a First Responder Day. The national campaign highlights mental health challenges faced by emergency service personnel and their families. Former Deputy Police Commissioner Mick Willing has told Mark Levy first responders carry memories with them for decades.
22: Events over the course of you know, that time in policing that will stay with me, you know, like working out in regional New South Wales during the drought and seeing farmers take their own lives, those sorts of things, and turning up at the scene and having to deal with families who have lost loved ones in the most incredibly vulnerable periods of time. And I think that stuff stays with all first responders.
13: In finance, the All Ords is up 19 points, one Australian dollar buying 70.2 US cents.
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23: Nathan Cleary is hopeful he'll get another chance to line up alongside Mitchell Moses in Origin 2 next week. Injuries have meant the pair have only run out together once for the Blues. Moses has until tomorrow to prove he's fully recovered from a hamstring strain, and Cleary says his fingers are crossed.
24: His leadership and his experience goes a long way. Obviously, his kicking game is elite. I think he's the best kicker in the game. And yeah, I just think just his communication on the field as well, it takes a lot of pressure off me, and I think it helps our combination as well.
23: The Matildas have turned around their loss to Mexico from the weekend, winning the second friendly 3-1 in Parramatta. Australia's lost the opening men's one-dayer in Bangladesh by 86 runs on DLS. Nick Kyrgios has returned to the ATP Tour with a win over 8-seed Corentin Moutet at the Stuttgart Open. And in Game 4 of ice hockey's Stanley Cup Final, Vegas and Carolina are level 3-all at the end of the second period. Vegas leads the series 2-1. That's sport. I'm Mike Pearsall.
0: 7 past 12, that's the latest news and sport.
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1: Partly cloudy one for you, high chance of showers, most likely in the evening, winds are northwesterly. 15 to 20 k's becoming light in the early afternoon. 22 is the top for your Wednesday, Thursday bringing you 19 with 11 overnight. 15 mils of rain expected tomorrow. Gunnedah headed for a top of 22 degrees. Grindyne, Liverpool Plains around 21. We wore Narrabri chasing maxes of 21 degrees out west. Gunnedah on 19, Grindyne 18 and Tamworth on 19 degrees.
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1: It certainly is a big good afternoon to you, wherever you may be from. Shout out to our listeners on iHeartRadio. We forgot to do that this morning, listening all over the area and out of the area as well. And yes, I'm okay, thank you. I've had calls and messages, people a little bit concerned about my well-being. A lot of people agreeing too, we need to get Australia back to the way it was. But hey, this is a political free zone for the next hour as we do your lunch break. Roxette, Don Gibson. And One Republic all on the way for you as we do your lunch break. Live and local. Here on Tamworth's number one, 88.9, 99.5 on the Liverpool Plain.

0: One of them is causing trouble over there at Grizzly's Farm. I think they've put Fran in now, from memory. They've put Fran in. I'm trying to just keep up with what's happening. Now, she's very polished, not a feather out of place, and very, very spotless. And so something doesn't quite add up with Fran. We're just keeping an eye on what is happening with Fran at the moment. And I dare say towards the back end of the week, we start working out exactly what is going on with the cluckening. Scotty's also back with Guess the Cob tomorrow for $220 as well. And a big congratulations to Nolene, who guessed the answer, Kristen Dunst, or Kirsten Dunst, depending on where you come from. Of course, from Jurassic Park fame and many other movies. That was a good one. I thought that one would hang around for a while, Nolene. So you did very, very well indeed. It is 13 after 12, 67639533. If you have a question for the Macca line for tomorrow as well, as we attempt to talk to former leader of the Nationals, David Littleproud. Just a bit of information, I believe be some delays in traffic in and around that Jury Street area near the Jockey Club. Reports being that the road looks like it's closed out there at the moment, or certainly some delays there as we wait to see what is happening. Emma Bailey is on the scene down there shortly just to let us know what is happening. We'll certainly keep you posted, but if you can, just avoid the area. Might be the smartest thing until we get some more information on that one. We've plenty of emergency services vehicle by what looks to be some sort of pursuit down there, possibly involving a stolen vehicle. So we will work on what is happening there and just keep you posted. But if you're in that Jury Street area, maybe go the other way if you can, out to Tominda through the CBD and back down Bridge Street or wherever, just to try and avoid any congestion happening there, particularly if you've got to get back up after lunch. Also, just letting you know about a stolen dog. This is a Pomeranian Chihuahua cross, I believe. He answers to Fat Boy Slim. What a cool name for a dog. We hope he comes back to his family. He was actually stolen last Wednesday, we believe, from the Green Street area over there. And they just basically want the dog returned, or some information of the location and the family members of the puppy. Will go and pick up Fat Boy Slim. They just want him back. Pauline is the lady that's pretty distraught there by the sounds of things. There is a photo on Facebook. If you might have seen Fat Boy Slim around, you can contact Pauline. Now, Pauline's number, you can get here at the station. We can pass that on to you.
1: G'day, it's the Chief Paul Harrigan here, and I love 88.9.
0: He certainly does, and we love you too, Chief. It's

0: station keeping it live and local. Tamworth's number 188.9, 99.5 with Liverpool Plains. And thank you to the calls I received there in relation to the water bills increasing. And I'll have passed those on to the Liverpool Plains, and we will hopefully chat to somebody from Liverpool Plains a little bit later this week and just explain to them that surely not everybody can have a water leak, and we need to work out what is happening there, as there's multiple people reporting some increases on the Liverpool Plains. We'll talk about that further tomorrow in the morning show, so make sure you stay tuned there, and a couple of Macaline calls to that effect. It is 25 after 12, doing your lunch break. Aussie Crawl, Vanessa Amorosi, and the Monkees, not too far away.
1: Haven't joined our Facebook yet? Why not? Question of the day. 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

0: Tracy Chapman and Give Me One Reason. The Monkees, a little bit of me, a little bit of you. It is 19 away from one as we continue your lunch break with Paul Simon, Keith Urban and Grinspoon.
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0: Prince Boone and Better Off Alone. Keith Urban there as well. And When the Black Top Ends. Look, it's five away from one. Hopefully you're enjoying things so far. We've been eventful. We've had a bit of zen. We've got a bit carried away. We've definitely been Australian, though. Definitely been Australian. Hey, this is an interesting one for you. Ruminative. Ruminative is your word for today, and it means thinking deeply about a topic. So if you go and chew over something, if you run it through your head a few times, if you fall into ruminative silence, it means that you're basically just having a break and running it through in your head and trying to guess the meaning. So go and use that one in a sentence. Emma Bailey must be ruminative most of the time because she just sits there staring into space. But maybe she's just being ruminative.
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0: you too. And right, in the name of love, that's about it for me. Big thanks for having me. Had a great time doing it. We'll do it all again for you from 9 o'clock. Emma Bailey up next for you for the rest of your lunch break.
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2: It's 1 o'clock. Good afternoon. I'm Madeline McNeil. A state funeral service for AFL icon and MND campaigner Neil Danaher is getting underway at the MCG. Alex Riddell is there.
3: The rain has so far held off here at the MCG as a sea of blue beanies can be seen in the stands as thousands of people prepare to pay tribute to Fight MND co-founder Neil Danaher. Premier Jacinda Allen will be the first to speak, followed by Prime Minister Anthony Albanese. Neil's wife Jan and his four children will also pay tribute. At the end of the service, a guard of honour will be formed along Danaher's way as the community say farewell to an MND warrior.
4: Alex Riddell at the MCG.
2: Accused Bondi Beach gunman Naveed Akram is facing 19 additional offences as his case was mentioned briefly in court. The 24-year-old is now facing almost 80 charges, with the new offences including multiple counts of shootout with intent to murder and discharging a firearm with intent to resist arrest. His lawyer says they had been expecting this development.
5: He was sort of aware of it on the last occasion, but a matter of this magnitude, it's not unusual for charges, additional charges to be laid.
2: The Australian Press Council has upheld a complaint against a cartoon published in the SMH and The Age in the weeks after the Bondi terror attack. The APC has ruled the illustration by Kathy Wilcox conveyed an anti-Semitic trope that Jewish people secretly control or manipulate global events, governments, financial systems, or the media. Health Minister Ryan Park insists the federal government needs to act on a bed block crisis in public hospitals after announcing aged care outreach services will be expanded and discharge planning strengthened at a state level. Around 1,300 patients are still waiting in New South Wales hospitals for Commonwealth support to be delivered through the aged care system or the NDIS. Iran has launched drone attacks against American military bases in Kuwait, Bahrain and Jordan. It's part of an escalating tit-for-tat with the United States. The US struck Iran in retaliation for downing an American Army helicopter near the Strait of Hormuz. The two pilots were rescued and are in a stable condition. And nearly half the state's population experiencing poverty are struggling to make ends meet despite having regular paid work. A survey by the New South Wales Council of Social Services reports the cost of living crisis is deepening. Spokesperson Cara Varian says stagnant wages are part of the problem.
6: There is a new face of poverty. One in three people living in poverty in New South Wales are new to poverty only in the past few years. It looks like people skipping meals, delaying healthcare and enduring housing stress.
2: In finance, the All Ords is up 2 points, one Australian dollar buying 70.2 US cents.
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7: Good afternoon. New South Wales has wrapped up its first training session since entering camp as State of Origin 2. The Blues are featuring a new look left edge with Casey McLean and Mitchell Moses named to start the MCG clash. Serena Williams has wound back the clock after 1,375 days retired. She's won her first doubles match at Queen's since announcing her comeback.
8: It was so fun. I had so much fun playing with Vicky. It feels really special to play at some place so iconic that I've saw so many of my friends win and do well in and just watch so many great matches. So it's kind of cool.
7: In cricket, disappointment for Australia. They've lost to Bangladesh in a men's one day for the first time in 21 years. And the Carolina Hurricanes have squared the NHL Stanley Cup final with the Vegas Golden Knights at 2-2. The Hurricanes winning game 4, 5-3 in Las Vegas. That's sport. I'm Adam Hawes.
2: It's 1:04. That's the latest news and sport.
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9: With the latest from the 88.9 FM newsroom, I'm Scott McLaren. One Nation is leading the polls across the country nationally, becoming Australia's most popular political party. It's left both Labor and the Coalition scratching their heads, wondering why all of a sudden One Nation is leading the polls. Member for New England, Barnaby Joyce, says he thinks the Bondi terror attack and the cost of living has a lot to do with the surge in polling.
10: Reality, we're going to see it. We've seen an incredible reduction in people's standards of living. Yeah, they talk about, oh, well, we haven't had a recession because he brought in the people. But per person, we've all become poorer.
9: The campaign to turn Tamworth's Banksia Mental Health Unit into a drug and alcohol detox facility has reached State Parliament. Member for Tamworth, Kevin Anderson, is urging the New South Wales government to secure a service provider before the site becomes vacant later this year.
11: Recognises that drug and alcohol addiction and dependency is a significant issue for families in the Tamworth region. Calls on the government to partner with a service organisation to provide drug and alcohol detoxification services out of the vacant Banksia Mental Health Facility as soon as possible.
9: Nominations are now open for the 2026 Tamworth Quality Business Awards, with this year's theme being Lighting Up Business This Spring. Residents are encouraged to nominate a business via the Business Chamber's website for the big awards night taking place at the Trek on Friday, September 4. Tamworth Business Chamber President Dave Errington told Macca on 88.9 the awards will feature a broad range of categories, including a brand new one.
12: This year we've got 30 award categories. We actually have an additional category this year, which is Chamber Connect, which is one of the subcommittees of the Tamworth Business Chamber. They're running an event called the Ignite Initiative. What that is, it's basically 12 months worth of mentorship, guidance from the Tamworth business community to help these young people get a leg up in the business world.
9: And updating sport, and Armidale will host the George Cowie West Ham United Football Selection Camp this July. Backed by the local council, the two-day program at Rologus Fields offers up to 100 young regional players the chance to train directly under coaches from the English Premier League club. That's the latest from the 88.9 FM newsroom.
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13: Across New England, the Northwest and the Liverpool Plains, this is Woodley's Weather. 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
14: Well, it is looking mostly sunny out there, but it looks like we could get some showers later this afternoon with those light winds coming through. Most areas today getting to a top of 22 or 21 degrees, and tomorrow we could see up to 15 mils of rain, so very exciting stuff. Gunnedah currently on 19, Quirindi 18, and Tamworth we're sitting on 20 degrees.
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ABBA, Money, Money, Money, to kick off the lunch break with Emma Bailey right here at 88.9 FM. How are you going out there? Hope you're having a great lunch break. And of course, we know there is a police operation happening around the Drury Street area. Please be safe. There are a lot of people trying to slow down and taking their vision away from the road. And just be careful around that area. And if you're going to go over there to have a look, just be careful. There are so many people around. And just avoid the area if you can. There is no need to be there at this time if you're not needed in that area. Anyways, on a positive note, we've got so many great things coming up for you, some great artists. We're going to get right into it with this fun one from Tom Grennan. This is Full Attention right here on 88.9 FM. I just want

0: What a great song. Puts me in such a good mood, and I hope it did for you too. That is Tom Grennan and Full Attention right here on 88.9 FM. We've got Boney M, Men at Work, Lainey Wilson, Savage Garden, and many more great artists on the way for you. Stay tuned as we get you through your lunch break.
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Men at Work, Overkill, and on top of that, Boney M, Rivers of Babylon, right here on 88.9 FM for your lunch break. How are you going out there? Hope you are having a great time. Of course, there is a chance of those showers later on this afternoon before we could get up to 15 mils tomorrow, so that's going to be fantastic to see. We've got Ella Langley, Earth, Wind and Fire, and many more great artists on the way for you as we get you through your lunch break. But of course, the CMA Fest has been on. And it's been massive, incredible performers, especially even here from Australia. It's so good to just see us doing so well over in America. On the country scene, here's Tim McGraw, who was joined by Lainey Wilson at CMA Fest for this, I Like It, I Love It.

0: Sophie Ellis-Bextor, Murder on the Dance Floor. And of course, that song, a couple of years, made it huge once again here in Australia and around the world because of the movie Saltburn. Definitely an interesting movie, I can tell you that much. One that I probably am happy that I've just seen the one time. We've got Savage Garden coming up for you right here on 88.9 FM.
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Earth, Wind & Fire with September, getting you up and grooving for your lunch break right here at 88.9 FM. Well, it's been a fantastic lunchtime so far. I'm having a ball and I hope you are too. And one girl who is having a ball right around the world at the moment, because she is still sitting high up on the charts for Choosin' Texas. And this song is not far behind. It's the gorgeous Ella Langley and Be Her. Come on, guys. I know you're all Ella fellas.

0: She's taking over the world and we all want to be her. That is Ella Langley right here on 88.9 FM. We've got all things Blind Melon and Fallout Boy on the way for you right after the sponsors break.
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Blind Melon and No Rain on 88.9 FM. Well, thank you so much for your company today. Have a great rest of your lunch break. Grizzly will be joining you for the rest of it, then taking you on the drive home. Don't forget to take it safe on our roads out there as well. And of course, there is going to be some rain tomorrow, so dress accordingly. Put those gumboots on. It's so good to see that we get to get the gumboots out so often, so fast. So let's hope this rain keeps coming. Well, here's a great song to take us out, one that always gets my heart racing, and it's such a fun one to sing. This is Fall Out Boy. This ain't a scene. It's an arms race. Have a great one. Stay safe. This is 88.9 FM. Grizz up for you next.

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3: It's 2 o'clock. Good afternoon. I'm Madeline McNeil. The state's health minister says he's furious over ongoing bed block issues, unveiling a plan to minimise the effects in New South Wales. About 1,300 patients are currently taking up a bed in hospital while they wait for Commonwealth support through aged care or the NDIS. Ryan Park says they're doing all they can at a state level.
4: I'm not asking the Commonwealth to run our emergency departments. That's my accountability. That's what I'm responsible for. I'll focus on that. What I need them to do is run their part of the health system, which is adequately resourcing our NDIS and adequately resourcing our aged care system so these people can get the care they need.
3: An additional 19 charges have now formally been laid against accused Bondi gunman Naveed Akram. 15 people, including a 10-year-old girl, were killed when two men opened fire on Hanukkah celebrations at Bondi Beach. 24-year-old Akram's now facing almost 80 charges, with the new offences including multiple counts of shoot at with intent to murder. The head of Qantas says a delayed transport connection to a new $6 billion airport has not affected its offerings for Western Sydney. Jetstar will begin services from Western Sydney International in late October, while Qantas won't start flights until next year. Metro services from the airport to St Mary's won't open for around 2 years. Qantas Chief Executive Vanessa Hudson says that hasn't impacted how they'll service the airport.
5: There are many airports that we travel to that don't have rail connections, and the options now with rideshare, taxi, bus and road, there should be no impact of that.
3: Neil Danaher's family has paid tribute to their husband and father at his state funeral at the MCG. Alex Riddell is there.
6: A montage of family photos were played on the big screen here at the MCG before Neil's wife Jan and children took to the stage. Jan Danaher delivered an emotional speech paying tribute to her husband of 41 years, thanking Neil's carers who helped him through his 13-year battle against what he called the beast. While Neil's daughter Lauren said he was a lot of different things to a lot of different people, but to her and her siblings, he was just Dad. Lauren recalled how much his grandchildren meant to him, giving them that extra Fredo frog when they asked and watching their backyard dance concerts. Lauren added her dad always said you can flourish or you can fold, and her dad flourished. Alex Riddell at the MCG.
3: And consumer group Choice is urging end of financial year shoppers to do their research before rushing into a purchase. The advocacy body says many retailers use high pressure countdown timers to clear out old stock, but major discounts run all year round. In finance, the All Ords is down 5 points, one Australian dollar buying 70.2 US cents.
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7: The Blues will work to solve the issue of slow starts before heading to Melbourne for State of Origin 2. Over the past three games, the Maroons have outscored their opponents 66-12 in the first half. Coach Laurie Daly says it is an area of concern.
8: Individual errors was an issue, but yeah, we've got to get to the bottom of it while we're starting the way we did. But we won't be sort of harping on it. We'll address it and then move on.
7: Australian One Day captain Josh Inglis has been involved in a fiery showdown with Bangladesh fast bowler Nahid Rana in the opening men's One Dayer. Rana gave Inglis a send-off after dismissing him for 19 as the Tigers won by 86 runs. Golf Australia's partnered with the PGA Tour and European Tour to elevate the Australian Open over the next 3 years, and the Hurricanes have beaten the Golden Knights 5-2 to square the Stanley Cup final at 2-2. That's sport, I'm Adam Hawes.
3: 4 past 2, that's news and sport.
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10: And welcome to the final hour of the lunch break today, 2:05. Thank you, Em, and thank you, Macca. Now, we've got lots more on the way for you this afternoon as well. Why don't you stay with us? Grizz at the helm right through till 6 o'clock. Let's get on with the weather for this Wednesday, the 10th of June. It looked like a little bit of rain creeping in this afternoon. Well, it rained yesterday afternoon too. We copped a few drops out there. And it looks like it's going to happen again today. All right, so expect some late rain and will continue into tomorrow. A low of 11 expected overnight. A top of 19. Rain all day, finding up again for your Friday. Now, as we look at the winds are northwesterly, 15 to 20 kilometres an hour, becoming lighter into the early afternoon. Now, of course, as we look at the temperatures, everybody, Narrabri is sitting on 22 degrees. The rest of us are all on 21.
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1: Back to good. Also, we did have Wendy Matthews in starting us off. It's right on 2:15. You're on the lunch break with Grizz. Thank you for staying with us this afternoon. 88.9 FM Tamworth Radio. Now, coming up shortly, we will do our rock and roll revival, and we're getting to a more modern twist. We'll tell you about that more. Also, our 3 at 3 today as well. But let's talk about the Cluckening. Well, he kept his hands clean, didn't he? Cheeky Charlie. Well, he wasn't the man. So, look, I threw a Fancy Fran in this morning. Now, of course, she dusted herself off and prettied herself up. She could be a little mastermind behind it all. Make sure you join Scotty tomorrow morning and myself. We'll see if there has been any damage done overnight and see if we can't find the culprit, the whodunit of the Cluckering.
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was a long march from cadets. The 6th Battalion was the next to turn. It was me who drew the card. We did Canungra, Shoal.

Formerly the Runaway Boys, now they are the Living End, and White Noise for you right there. Red Gum in the mix, also Hall & Oates. It's right on 2:30. You're aboard the final hour of the lunch break with Grizz, and don't forget 3 o'clock. You've got your 3 at 3. Now on our Facebook page, 88.9 FM Tamworth Radio. The one thing I'll never do again is. Get on there, have some fun with us, become part of the team here on 88.9 FM Tamworth Radio. Don't forget, coming up shortly is your Rock and Roll Revival.

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Level 42, Something About You, the vapors in there, turning Japanese, 20 to 3 here on The Lunch Break. You're with Grizz, and it's time for your rock and roll revival. Now, we're doing a little modern twist today. Let me tell you, of course, rockabilly was known for the late 50s and 60s. There was a couple of very smart bands that happened in the 80s to bring a little bit of rockabilly flavour back. One, of course, was Shakin' Stevens, but the Stray Cats. Yep, started it all off in the early 80s. 1981 they did it, and it took off once again. The song Rock This Town was listed by the Rock and Roll Hall of Fame in the top 500 songs that shaped rock and roll. Now, the song has been featured in a lot of video games too. Guitar Hero 2, Donkey Konga, also the Elite Beat Agents, and video game-based music film, The Cars. So I've got to tell you, Rock This Town out of 1981. Yep, the source for the modern rockabilly. Here's the Stray Cats.

Stray Cats for you right there. 1981 was the year. Stray Cats, Brian Setzer proving you only needed three instruments to make a great sound, of course, between Brian Setzer, Lee Rocker and Slim Jim Phantom. They proved it. There you go, your rockabilly revival for the day. Well,

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There you go. That's Park Life from Blur for you right there, together with Irene Cara. It's coming up to 3 o'clock for our 3 at 3. It's about 5 minutes away. Stay with us as we move into Drive this afternoon. You're with Grizz. This is Ava Max.

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1: It's 3 o'clock. Good afternoon. I'm Madeline McNeil. Hundreds of millions of dollars will be spent to free up 1,300 hospital beds in New South Wales. Jefferson Shaw reports.
2: The state government says it's now clear they'll have to do the Commonwealth's heavy lifting to bring down the number of patients waiting in bed block. It's increased from around 900 patients stranded in hospital beds to almost 1,300 in a year, with most waiting for aged care funding. Health Minister Ryan Park has announced a strategy that includes expanding aged care outreach services and strengthening hospital-in-the-home services. But he says it'll be an unbelievable cost that should have been paid by the federal government.
3: Probably putting hundreds of millions of dollars onto this.
2: Jefferson Shaw, State Parliament, Sydney.
1: Alleged Bondi gunman Naveed Akram is now facing almost 80 charges over the terror attack. The 24-year-old's case has been briefly mentioned in court. He's been formally charged with another 19 offences on top of the 59 he was already facing of the shooting which killed 15 people. A man's been charged over a fatal stabbing in the Illawarra last year. 28-year-old Brandon Yates died in hospital after he was found with stab wounds at a Wollongong unit in August. A 41-year-old man's due in court charged with murder as well as theft and driving offences. The federal government could be liable for millions of dollars in compensation following the loss of another High Court case. The action was taken on behalf of an Austrian man who had been held in indefinite detention until 2023. Lawyers say the verdict opens the door for at least 300 other people to apply for compensation for being held indefinitely. The government says it's considering the judgment and its implications. Shoppers are being reminded to be wary of sales tricks and traps as we near the end of the financial year. Consumer advocates say retailers use common tactics during sales periods to put pressure on customers, including claims a product is about to sell out or that the sale is ending soon. Mark Serrells from Choice says this fake urgency is just one of many tricks to get customers to spend more than they planned.
4: With all these sales, you always get people saying, oh, one time only sale, the cheapest it's ever been, all that sort of drivel. There's always going to be a sale around the corner. Items are discounted all the time.
1: Also making news, police in Northern Ireland are calling for calm as homes and cars in Belfast are set alight during protests over a stabbing. And Australian music icon Paul Kelly has given a surprise performance at the State Memorial for AFL icon and MND campaigner Neil Danaher. In finance, the All Ords is down 18 points, one Australian dollar buying 70.1 US cents.
0: 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For big brand, work safety and corporate wear, get the right fit at Monogrammit, corner of Bridge and Belmore Streets.
5: Hamoli Olakau'atu is keeping his head held high in Blues camp after being dropped from the playing 19 for State of Origin 2 next week. The back row will be 20th man, losing his place in the back row to Newcastle's Dylan Lucas. Halfback Nathan Cleary says Olakau'atu hasn't been kicking stones.
6: It's tough for someone like Hamoli, and he's been in such amazing form the whole year, but his reaction to it has been unbelievable, and I think that speaks a lot about him as a man.
5: Coach Wayne Bennett has unveiled a new white jersey the Rabbitohs will wear in tribute to Jai Arrow in tomorrow night's clash with the Broncos. Serena Williams has wound back the clock, winning her first doubles match at Queen's since returning to tennis. And the Carolina Hurricanes have squared the NHL's Stanley Cup final with the Vegas Golden Knights at 2-2. The Hurricanes winning game 4, 5-3 in Las Vegas. That's sport. I'm Adam Hawes.
1: It's 4 past 3. That's the latest news and sport.
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9: A very good afternoon to you. Welcome to our drive programme. It's 5 minutes past three on this Wednesday, the 10th of June. You're with Grizz. I'm with you right through until 6 o'clock tonight. Let's look at our weather for the rest of the day. It looks like rain is creeping in fact, so expect some rain later on into the evening. Winds are northwesterly, 15 to 20 kilometres an hour, and will get lighter into the late afternoon. Now expect a low of 11 overnight, a top of 19 degrees tomorrow, with rain continuing. And then as we move into Friday, a partly cloudy day, mostly sunny for the weekend as well. Looking at our temperatures at the moment, Narrabri, they haven't moved much, I'm saying. Narrabri is still sitting on 22. and the rest of us all on 21 degrees.
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9: And it's time for your 3 at 3. I'll let you work out the theme.

0: There you go, Justin Timberlake, Stevie Nicks and Tom Petty. Also, the Spice Girls for our 3 of 3. The theme, you work it out, it's pretty simple, isn't it? Just simply stop. Simply for Spice Girls, stop. Stop dragging my heart around and can't stop the feeling. There you go. Welcome to Drive. You're with Grizz. You stay with us. We've got lots more for you. Later on in the hour, we'll give you a listen to, I'll give you some useless information just so you can get some sleep tonight.
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0: They were back to back, and just for you, yeah, the Hunters and Collectors, Maxine Nightingale. You're on the drive home with Grizz here on 88.9 FM Tamworth Radio. We want to say hi to all the people on iHeartRadio. Thank you for joining us, and no matter where you were. We did a call yesterday, and young lady Pammy was all the way from Austinville, and her family was here. 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

But 20 minutes till 4, Yacht with Grizz here on The Drive Home. I went way back to 1969, one of the late ones for Bob Dylan, I might add too. What a classic that is, as we went back in time just for you. Now, I do have a small piece of useless information for you today. The Australian Women's Weekly was published for the first time today back in 1933. In November 1982, it was announced that the magazine would change to a monthly production or publication. Yeah, and it would be the same name. They would keep the same. Well, the other just wouldn't work out, would it? I mean, really, just think about it. It just really wouldn't. But anyway, thought you couldn't have got to sleep tonight without knowing that.

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Yeah, it's Australia's own In Excess for you right there, Disappear. The Sunny Cowgirls, another great Aussie little duo there. Six-pack short, good girls. All right, we're coming up to the 4 o'clock news. It's around about 7 minutes away. You stay with us right here on The Drive Home. You're with Grizz. This

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1: It's 4 o'clock. Good afternoon. I'm Madeline McNeil. A man and his 15-year-old daughter have had a gun pointed at them in Sydney's West in what police are investigating as a possible assassination attempt. A man in black approached the ute they were sitting in during afternoon pickup at a school in Fairfield West. Detectives believe it is gang-related and the weapon may have jammed as the gunman tried to shoot. The parents of a teenager killed in a jet ski crash in Sydney's south are urging lawmakers to raise the minimum age for piloting the watercraft. A 15-year-old has now been charged over the crash on the Georges River at Sylvania last year. The minimum age for a personal watercraft licence in New South Wales is 12. But Mitchell Irvine's parents, Neil and Andrea, say now's an opportunity for change.
2: The two boys were 14 and 15 at that time. Now, they would never have had the opportunity had the age limit of been 16.
3: They didn't have a licence, yeah.
2: Yeah, because you wouldn't have had a licence. Is that the only reason? No. I mean, kids be kids and they do other things, but at least do what we can do that makes sense.
1: The Health Minister says he's furious about the effects of bed block on patients in the state's hospitals. About 1,300 people are now in hospital, still waiting for Commonwealth support through either aged care or the NDIS. Ryan Park has unveiled a new strategy to minimise the disruptions on a state level, but says the federal government needs to act. New South Wales recorded the highest emergency department presentations of all jurisdictions in 2024-25. Two new performance reports into the health system show public hospital capacity also reached a record high during the period. The Bureau of Health Information's Chief Executive, Adjunct Professor Heiko Spalik, says patients still rated their overall ED experience positively.
4: Despite the immense pressure on the health system, most New South Wales patients continued to rate their overall emergency department and hospital care positively.
1: One Nation leader, Pauline Hanson, says she's amazed by the huge response to her Fire the Liar campaign. The minor party's asking for donations to launch an advertising blitz against Labor and the Prime Minister following a series of broken election promises. The fundraising blitz has raised almost $500,000 in its first 8 hours. And dietitians are welcoming a review into whether health star ratings should be made mandatory for all packaged foods. The Food Safety Regulator is considering the proposal after it was found only 37% of intended products displayed the labels. In finance, just before close, the All Ords is trading up 20 points at 88.45, one Australian dollar buying 70.2 US cents.
0: 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For big brand, work safety and corporate wear, get the right fit at Monogrammit, corner of Bridge and Belmore Streets.
5: Rabbitohs coach Wayne Bennett is turning up the heat on the NRL's bunker. Bennett revealing the league apologised to South for two blunders during last week's loss to Manly. The master coach giving his view on rugby league's video review system.
6: I asked myself the question, why, if it's such a great innovation, why aren't the other codes buying into it? The other codes aren't buying into it because they realise it's not going to help their game.
5: The AFL Tribunal will sit tonight as Magpies defender Billy Frampton challenges a three-game ban for rough conduct. Collingwood will argue his neck-breaking tackle on Melbourne's Brodie Mychek was an accident, not careless. And in tennis, Nick Kyrgios has returned to the ATP Tour in emphatic fashion. The Aussie hammering 8th seed Corentin Moutet in two sets at the Stuttgart Open 6-3, 6-4. That's sport. I'm Adam Hawes.
1: It's 4 past 4. That's the latest news and sport.
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9: Coming up 4:05 here on The Drive Home, you're with Grizz. It is Wednesday, the 10th of June today. Expect some late rain this afternoon. They're saying it's coming in, so just be aware of that. And it's going to stay with us right throughout tomorrow, finding up on Friday. Expect a low tonight of 11 degrees, a top of 19 degrees tomorrow. And it looks like it's going to be a full day of rain. Let's see what happens there. Winds at the moment, northwesterly, 15 to 20 kilometres an hour, becoming lighter in the late afternoon. So we look at the temperatures at the moment. Yes, the mercury's heading south for the day. We have Gunnedah and Baraba both sitting on 19 degrees, 20 degrees right here in Tamworth. Also, Werris Creek, Quirindi and Manila.
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0: Coming up 4:15 here on The Drive Home. Thanks for joining us. Grizz at the helm with you right through until 6. Andrew Gold there. Thank you for being a friend. If you're scratching your head, it's called The Golden Girls. And Kim Wilde, I believe, coming back to Australia for the final time. And, of course, View from a Bridge, if you want to check those dates out too. Thanks for being a part of The Drive Home this afternoon. This is where we want to ask you for your request. You want to ring the open line now, 6766 1889. Yeah, we'll have a workforce request for you this afternoon.
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0: and the River of Dreams. All right. Good afternoon. It's 88.9 FM. Who have I got there?
1: Yeah, it's Peter here, Chris.
0: G'day, Pete. How are you going?
1: Not bad, my friend.
0: You're local from Tamworth?
1: Yeah, local as they come.
0: That's local as they come. Where do you work, mate?
1: Just around town, just doing bits and pieces, that's all.
0: Oh, cool, cool. Okay, it is the workforce request, Dave, just for you. What would you like to hear?
1: It would be all right to hear AC/DC. TNT.
0: All right, let's get that on for you, mate. Thank you for phoning in here on 88.9 FM, buddy.
1: Thank you, Chris.
0: See ya. See ya, buddy. Bye.

back on 4:30 here on The Drive Home. You're with Grizz. Thanks for joining us. That's Paramore. Ain't it fun? Hopefully you're having a lot of it. Jenny Road, our very own Jenny Road in there. What about Akadaka? Thank you very much, Peter. Thank you for jumping in there for our workforce request. We'll have another one. We'll do it between 4 and 5 each and every day. We'll get a workforce request in there for you. So be prepared for when we sing out. You give us a call. We'll put your song to air for you. And AC/DC, TNT, great track, mate. All right, coming up shortly too, we're going to give you another listen to The Gob. It is brand new. It's only $220, but that's nothing to be sneezed at. And if we can give it off in record time, that'd be pretty cool too.

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0: Isn't that just great country from Alan Jackson? Tall, tall trees. And, of course, before that, Dusty Springfield, our blast from the past for you. Yacht with Grizz here aboard the drive home this afternoon. Thanks for joining us. Now, tomorrow morning at 10 past 8, the gob is up for grabs once again. Yes, it went off the other day. Good on you, Nolene. Well done. And, of course, it's back to the starting point of $200. Didn't go off this morning. However, it does sound like this.
1: Look like.
0: Okay, let's see how you go with that. All right, 6766 1889 tomorrow morning with Scotty. I guess the gob. $220. Sounds like.
1: Look like.
0: See how you go.
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Ronan Keating for you right there. You say it best when you say nothing at all. Yes, Grandma taught me you got nothing nice to say about anybody. Don't say anything at all. Before that, David Bowie with Queen, of course, Under Pressure. What a sheer classic for you right there. New sport and weather, 7 minutes away. This is Pitbull, got together with Keisha.

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1: It's 5 o'clock. Good afternoon. I'm Madeline McNeil. Nurses say a growing bed block crisis in New South Wales is a complex issue with many contributing factors as the state government lays blame at the Commonwealth's feet. The state health ministers unveiled a strategy to ease pressure on public hospitals as around 1,300 patients wait to be transferred onto aged care services or onto the NDIS. But Nurses and Midwives Association General Secretary Katrina Bauer has told Clinton Maynard that's not the only issue occurring in the system.
2: Now that we've had the ratios roll out in EDs has helped the presentations in ED when they arrive, but they're waiting for beds in the hospital. The back end of the hospital is quite full, and you know, there are increased lengths of stay because we just do not have the nursing staff.
1: Police are investigating an attempted shooting outside a school in Sydney's southwest. A 44-year-old man and his 15-year-old daughter were sitting in a ute at Fairfield West when a man dressed in black approached and tried to fire. Detectives are investigating whether the weapon jammed and say it is gang-related. An additional 19 charges have now formally been laid against accused Bondi gunman Naveed Akram as his case was mentioned briefly in court. 15 people were killed when two men opened fire on Hanukkah celebrations at Bondi Beach last year. 24-year-old Akram's now facing almost 80 charges. His lawyer says the case still has a fair way to go.
3: There's still a brief to be served. There's still a lot more brief to be served. So until that time comes, we're really not in a position to enter any pleas.
1: One Nation leader Pauline Hanson is defending a fundraising promotion to pay for ads criticising Labor and the Prime Minister. The Fire the Liar campaign's already raised hundreds of thousands of dollars. The donation drives in response to a similar campaign being run by Labor to stop One Nation's momentum. Senator Hanson says she understands people are doing it tough, but claims she's prepared to do something about it.
4: Tax to the hilt. Small businesses are going under. There's no incentive to work anymore. Where's the incentive for the young ones? Where's their ability to possibly own their own home one day? This government has just driven this country into the ground, and I appreciate the support from the Australian people, and I'm going to keep fighting them till we get our country back.
1: Latest ABS data shows the number of days lost to industrial disputes on work sites has fallen by 71% in the last year. The construction sector is welcoming the numbers, but warns the government must continue its work in stamping out union corruption. And Upper House MP Mark Latham has failed in a legal bid to overturn a judgment he defamed Independent MP Alex Greenwich in a homophobic tweet. In finance, the All Ords closed up 32 points at 88.57, one Australian dollar buying 70.1 US cents.
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5: West Tigers players have held an honesty session to address their humiliating 68-0 loss to the Panthers. Forward Kai Pearce-Paul says players took accountability for their performance while watching a replay of the game.
6: A lot of the boys actually, you know, spoke up. You know, if they saw there was something they could have done better, and you know, it was pretty honest from all the boys, and a lot of talking, a lot of chatting, and I guess everyone just got their own performances off their chest.
5: 5'8" Mitchell Moses and centre Casey McLean have been on light duties at Blues training as they manage injuries ahead of State of Origin 2. There's reports out of the UK that Ben Stokes is considering standing down as England Test captain. Stokes is being investigated after breaching team curfew and being involved in a nightclub incident in London. And the Carolina Hurricanes have squared the NHL Stanley Cup final with the Golden Knights at 2-2. That's sport. I'm Adam Hawes.
1: 4 past 5. That's the latest news and sport.
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7: With the latest from the 88.9 FM newsroom, I'm Scott McLaren. One Nation is leading the polls across the country nationally, becoming Australia's most popular political party. It's left both Labor and the Coalition scratching their heads, wondering why all of a sudden One Nation is leading the polls. Member for New England Barnaby Joyce says he thinks the Bondi terror attack and the cost of living has a lot to do with the surge in polling.
8: Reality, we're going to see it. We've seen an incredible reduction in people's standards of living. Yeah, they talk about, oh, well, we haven't had a recession because it brought in the people. But per person, we've all become poorer.
7: The Dungowan Creek Alliance is demanding answers over a French company's $2 billion renewable energy project near Tamworth. Locals fear a massive creek expansion will destroy known koala habitats and push heavy traffic onto poorly maintained roads. While Tamworth Regional Council says it's too early to commit, Alliance Vice President Dan McErdle warns the region's water security is in jeopardy.
9: We've been told that EDF will not be funding the road repairs. The implications of them taking water out of the system before we get water down here to the aqua beds to replenish the wells in dry times.
7: The campaign to turn Tamworth's Banksia Mental Health Unit into a drug and alcohol detox facility has reached State Parliament. Member for Tamworth Kevin Anderson is urging the New South Wales government to secure a service provider before the site becomes vacant later this year.
10: Recognises that drug and alcohol addiction and dependency is a significant issue for families in the Tamworth region. Calls on the government to partner with a service organisation to provide drug and alcohol detoxification services out of the vacant Banksia Mental Health Facility as soon as possible.
7: Nominations are now open for the 2026 Tamworth Quality Business Awards, with this year's theme being Lighting Up Business This Spring. Residents are encouraged to nominate a business via the Business Chamber's website for the Big Awards Night taking place at the Trek on Friday, September 4. Tamworth Business Chamber President Dave Errington told Macca on 88.9 the awards will feature a broad range of categories, including a brand new one.
11: This year we've got 30 award categories. We actually have an additional category this year, which is Chamber Connect, which is one of the subcommittees of the Tamworth Business Chamber. They're running an event called the Ignite Initiative. What that is, it's basically 12 months worth of mentorship, guidance from the Tamworth business community to help these young people get a leg up in the business world.
7: The Aussie Hay Runners have spent the long weekend delivering crucial fodder to the struggling farmers around Bingara. Organisers say dry conditions have left producers with low feed levels and every single truckload helps them get through. Aussie Hay Runners Peter Sandrell told Prime 7 News, every little bit helps.
12: Can mean the difference between keeping your cattle and selling your cattle, because what it'll do, it'll give you that supply of hay during the winter months, and instead of having to buy hay, and hay's extremely expensive.
7: It's National Blood Donor Week, and residents across the New England Northwest are being urged to roll up their sleeves. With 75,000 paediatric treatments needed every year across the country, Lifeblood spokesperson Hannah Raymond says donors who book in now will receive a limited edition bandage.
13: That has been created by an Australian artist called David Booth. It's inspired by real drawings from patients at the Women and Children's Hospital Adelaide.
7: And updating sport, and Armidale will host the George Cowie West Ham United Football Selection Camp this July. Backed by the local council, the two-day program at Rologus Fields offers up to 100 young regional players the chance to train directly under coaches from the English Premier League club. That's the latest from the 88.9 FM newsroom.
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16: All right, it's coming up 10 past five here on the drive home. Grizz with you. And let's look at our weather for the rest of the day. It looks like it's going to come in wet, so they're saying, and stay with us tomorrow, in fact. So expect some rain over the next 24 hours, that's for sure, okay? We're looking at a low of 11 overnight, a top of 19 for your Thursday. Friday finding up, and looks like the weekend is going to be fine as well. Now, the winds are northwesterly, 15 to 20 kilometres, will be coming lighter through now, I guess, from now on. Now, as we look at the temperatures at the moment, we have Gunnedah and Baraba both sitting on 17 degrees, 19 degrees right here in Tamworth. Also, Werris Creek, Quirindi, Narrabri and Manila.
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0: Good afternoon, you stay with us. I want to talk to you about something a little bit strange that's happening to some of our lunatics, I guess, in the world. I'll elaborate later.
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1: 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Now, what I was alluding to before, and I probably want to know from you throughout my progress through this, but would you live on the moon? Look, NASA have put forward a thing where they're going to do the Armitage program, where they're going to develop accommodation for our astronauts on the moon. Would you live on the moon? Let me know.

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The unbelievable Annie Lennox. No More I Love Yous, also Plain White Tees in the mix as well. It's right on 25 minutes to 6 o'clock. We are on the run home here on Drive. Don't forget overnight, Dan Misson. You want to have a listen overnight? You can actually talk to Dan, 67666777. Dan Misson overnight, not to be missed. We go back to Scotty. And, of course, Talk of the Town with Macca, 67639533. You're going to remember all those numbers that I just read out to you? Yeah, be a part of us all. Be part of the team here on 88.9 FM Tamworth Radio. Of course, Emma will be back tomorrow. So will I. We'll do it all again tomorrow in the same order, no less.

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go. That's Peter Gabriel and Steam for you right there. Nickelback in the mix. And we went way back to 65 for James Brown and feeling very good indeed. Well, that's about a wrap for me for the day. It's been a real pleasure working for you here on The Drive Program, 88.9 FM Tamworth Radio. Don't forget, Dan Missing Overnight, Scotty back, Macca back, Emma back, and I'll be back as well. How's that sound? All right, we'll catch you tomorrow. You have a great night. Try and stay dry.

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1: It's 6 o'clock. Good evening. I'm Madeline McNeil. The number of stranded patients in New South Wales hospitals has reached the equivalent of enough beds for two Sydney hospitals. The state government says it will spend a huge amount to reduce the almost 1,300 patients stuck in hospitals waiting for aged care or NDIS funding. Health Minister Ryan Park says it's heartbreaking for the families of those stuck in the system.
2: State's hospitals are not places where people should be for long periods of time. They're not set up for it. They're not funded for it. It's not where you get that level of care. So I'm angry for those patients, I'm angry for their family members, and I'm angry for the staff.
1: Investigations are underway into a shooting attempt in Sydney's southwest, believed to be a failed gangland hit. A 44-year-old man and his 15-year-old daughter were sitting inside a ute during school pickup in Fairfield West when a man in black approached and tried to fire into the vehicle. AFL icon and motor neuron disease campaigner Neil Danaher has been remembered as a hero with unshakable positivity at a state memorial in Victoria. Almost 5,500 people gathered at the MCG to farewell the Essendon legend who died last month after more than a decade battling MND. His sporting colleagues, the Prime Minister, and songwriter Paul Kelly were among those to join Danaher's family in paying tribute. His grandson, Cooper, fondly remembering his pops.
3: When I was born, pops couldn't hold me with his arms. He still found a way to rock me with his legs. Even when he couldn't talk, he used his machine to chat and called me and my brother Ollie cheeky monkeys.
1: The United States says nearly all missiles and drones launched by Iran have been intercepted. The US military struck 20 targets across Iran in retaliation for downing an army helicopter. Iran responded with strikes at US bases in Kuwait, Bahrain and Jordan, but the Americans claim the attacks were unsuccessful. The two helicopter pilots were rescued and are in a stable condition. And bargain hunters are being urged to be wary of deals which seem too good to be true as retailers launch end of financial year sales. Creating a fake sense of urgency and tacking on unnecessary extended warranties are among the tactics commonly used by brands to pressure shoppers into spending more than they planned. Mark Serrells from Choice says fake websites are known to pop up around major sales periods and social media platforms aren't great at filtering them out.
4: Be very aware of that. Watch out for things like discounts that are way, way, way too good to be true. Unusually spelt URLs like website names. Things like that you should watch out for.
1: In finance, the All Ords closed up 32 points, one Australian dollar buying 70.1 US cents.
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1: The Blues will be taking a new look left edge into State of Origin 2 in Melbourne. Mitchell Moses will line up at 5/8, while Casey McLean will start at centre after Stephen Crichton was ruled out with injury. Back rower Hudson Young says he's looking forward to seeing what McLean can do from the opening whistle.
6: You see what he does firsthand every week for the Panthers in his exceptional form. And I think what excites me is his speed. You just throw him the ball and let him do his thing.
1: Rabbitohs coach Wayne Bennett says star centre Latrell Mitchell will return from injury in round 17 against the Eels, putting him in the frame for Origin 3. And Lionel Messi has scored in his 199th appearance for Argentina on the eve of the World Cup. The reigning champions beat Iceland 3-0 in their final warm-up game. It's 6:04. That's news and sport.
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8: Thursday the 11th of June is going to be a cloudy day with the chance of rain anywhere between 3 and 20 mils expected to fall. There will be light winds and the chance of a thunderstorm. Tamworth a low of 10 to a top of 19, Crindai a low of 10 to a top of 18, and Gunnedah a low of 12 to a top of 19 degrees. Stay safe, have a great Thursday. That's the latest weather forecast.
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1: Good evening, I'm Jamel Wells. One Nation says it's been blown away by its latest donation drive just a day after criticising Labor for doing the same thing. Federal Politics editor Michael Packie.
2: One Nation leader Pauline Hanson described Labor disgusting after asking for donations to stop the minor party's momentum. Now she's launched a counter blitz, urging her supporters to help fund a Fire the Liar campaign. In the space of a day, Senator Hanson has raised almost $1 million.
3: We're all absolutely blown away by this support that's coming in.
2: Prime Minister Anthony Albanese argues One Nation campaigns on grievance rather than real solutions.
4: Labor is now the only party that is in the mainstream of Australian politics.
2: Mr Albanese is under pressure after the government used its budget to rein in capital gains tax and negative gearing concessions after repeatedly saying he would not make changes in this area. Michael Packie reporting.
1: The Victorian Premier has reflected on AFL legend Neil Danaher's courage during his state funeral at the MCG. The Prime Minister, footy greats and Neil's family also delivered tributes. Jacinta Allen recalled a letter Neil Danaher sent her last year.
5: He wrote, "You can't always choose what happens, but you can always choose how you respond. Waiting for certainty keeps you stuck, and courage begins the moment you decide."
1: At least 12 people have been killed and 9 injured after gunmen opened fire at a settlement near Johannesburg. South African police say they're searching for more than 10 suspects. The motive for the attack is not clear. Back home, the man accused of carrying out the Bondi Beach terrorist attack is now facing almost 80 charges. Madeleine McNeil reports.
6: 6 months on from the shooting, which claimed 15 lives at a Hanukkah celebration, another 19 charges have formally been laid against Naveed Akram. The 24-year-old was already facing 59 charges, bringing the total to 74. The new offences include multiple counts of shoot at with intent to murder and discharging a firearm with intent to resist arrest. Akram is scheduled to face court again in August. Madeleine McNeil reporting.
1: Federal police have charged a woman with trying to defraud the NDIS of more than $5 million. They say the 48-year-old, who works for the agency responsible for implementing the scheme, accessed patient records and submitted false claims. The Adelaide woman faces up to 10 years jail if convicted. And hundreds of corporate jobs will be cut at Woolworths as the supermarket giant moves roles overseas. The cuts come amid an artificial intelligence rollout, with two-thirds of staff already using AI weekly. In finance, one Australian dollar buying around 70 US cents.
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1: Rabbitohs coach Wayne Bennett has revealed the NRL apologised for two blunders during last week's loss to Manly. He's given his view on the review system.
8: I asked myself the question, why, if it's such a great innovation, why aren't the other codes buying into it? The other codes aren't buying into it because they realise it's not going to help their game.
1: A short time ago, the AFL Tribunal was deliberating over Billy Frampton's appeal. The Magpies are challenging his 3-game ban for rough conduct after a tackle left Melbourne's Brody Meacek with a fractured neck. That's news and sport.
7: Across New England, the Northwest and the Liverpool Plains.
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10: Thursday the 11th of June is going to be a cloudy day with the chance of rain anywhere between 3 and 20 mils expected to fall. There will be light winds and the chance of a thunderstorm. Tamworth a low of 10 to a top of 19, Crindai a low of 10 to a top of 18, and Gunnedah a low of 12 to a top of 19 degrees. Stay safe, have a great Thursday. That's the latest weather forecast.
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1: Good evening, I'm Jamel Wills. One Nation leader Pauline Hanson is defending a fundraising promotion to pay for ads criticising Labor and the Prime Minister. The Fire the Liar campaign goal has been increased to $1.5 million after reaching $1 million in just a day. The donation drive is in response to a similar campaign being run by Labor to stop One Nation's momentum. Senator Hanson says people are doing it tough and she's prepared to do something about it.
2: To the hilt. Small businesses are going under. There's no incentive to work anymore. Where's the incentive for the young ones? Where's their ability to possibly own their own home one day? This government has just driven this country into the ground, and I appreciate the support from the Australian people, and I'm going to keep fighting them till we get some our country back.
1: The federal government has lost a high court case involving an Austrian man who sued for being kept in indefinite detention. The man says he was diagnosed with severe thrombosis, making it dangerous to fly home. He's now expected to receive compensation. The decision means around 300 other people indefinitely detained can file compensation claims. Prime Minister Anthony Albanese has described Neil Danaher as a hero at the AFL Legends state funeral. Thousands of family members, friends, politicians and fans filled the MCG for the service. Mr Albanese remembered Neil for his resilience.
3: When confronted with an adversity that most of us simply cannot imagine, facing odds that could not be beaten, Neil chose to fight. He gave new hope to thousands of Australians living their own struggle against motor neurone disease.
1: A man and his 15-year-old daughter have had a gun pointed at them in Sydney's West in what police say might have been a hit attempt. The man approached the utility they were sitting in during the afternoon school pickup at Fairfield West. Detectives believe the incident is gang-related and the gun may have jammed. Police are appealing for witnesses after a teenage girl was sexually assaulted in Brisbane's CBD. Miranda Workman reports.
4: A major police investigation has led to the arrest of an Ipswich man accused of raping a 16-year-old girl near Central Station in the city. Officers say it happened on May 2nd between 3 and 4:50 in the morning. The young girl went to police the same day, sparking a month-long investigation. The 49-year-old accused is facing a charge of rape and sexual assault and is due before the courts next week. CCTV images of two men who are not involved have been released with the hopes they'll contact police. Anyone else who was in the area at that time is also being asked to come forward.
1: In finance, one Australian dollar buying around 70 US cents.
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1: Billy Frampton has won an appeal against his three-game suspension at the AFL Tribunal. The Magpies challenged his ban for rough conduct, in which Melbourne's Brodie Mijacek ended up with a fractured neck. West Tigers players have held an honesty session after their 68-0 loss to the Panthers. Forward Kai Pearce-Paul says they watched a replay.
6: A lot of the boys actually, you know, spoke up. You know, if they saw there was something they could have done better, and, you know, it was pretty honest from all the boys, and a lot of talking, a lot of chatting, and I guess everyone just got their own performances off their chest.
1: There are reports out of the UK that Ben Stokes is considering standing down as England Test captain. You're up to date. That's the latest news and sport.
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8: Thursday the 11th of June is going to be a cloudy day with the chance of rain anywhere between 3 and 20 mils expected to fall. There will be light winds and the chance of a thunderstorm. Tamworth a low of 10 to a top of 19, Crindai a low of 10 to a top of 18, and Gunnedah a low of 12 to a top of 19 degrees. Stay safe, have a great Thursday. That's the latest weather forecast.
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1: Good evening, I'm Jamel Wells. The Prime Minister has declared Labor as the only mainstream party in Australia. Anthony Albanese is defending the government's poorly received budget and is also under pressure from One Nation. Key opinion polls have the minor party ahead of both Labor and the Coalition. Campaigning in Melbourne, Mr. Albanese says he's making tough decisions so life is fairer for all Australians.
2: Labor is now the only party that is in the mainstream of Australian politics that is engaged with serious solutions going forward. I look forward to continuing to do so.
1: The One Nation website is back up again after crashing from an influx of donations to a new ad campaign. The minor party has raised around $1 million in just a day for Fire the Liar ads against Labor and the Prime Minister. It's revised the donation goal up to $1.5 million. The US says nearly all missiles and drones launched by Iran have been intercepted. The US military hit 20 targets across Iran in retaliation for downing an army helicopter. Iran responded with strikes at US bases in Kuwait, Bahrain and Jordan, but the US says the attacks were unsuccessful. The two helicopter pilots have been rescued. More than 5,000 people have attended a state funeral for AFL great Neil Danaher at the MCG. Alex Riddell reports.
3: Jan Danaher spoke of how her husband of 41 years adored being a dad. His two daughters and two sons delivered tributes, along with two of Neil's grandchildren and his brother Anthony. While AFL Premiership coach Chris Fagan says he has three heroes in his life, his mum, his dad and Neil Danaher. A guard of honour was formed by thousands of people after official proceedings on the road named after Neil, Danaher's Way. Applause rang out from those who formed the guard of honour as they said goodbye to a legend. Alex Riddell, Melbourne.
1: A warning has been issued to travellers in Western Australia's north after the death of an adult with a rare mosquito-borne illness. Health officials say the person was probably exposed to Murray Valley encephalitis in the West Kimberley region. There is no vaccine for it. And Westpac is expanding a community banking service into select towns across regional Queensland. The face-to-face service will be available across the Darling Downs, Isaac and Tablelands. Spokesperson Greg Crocombe says a pilot program has been a success.
4: While we know 97% of transactions are done digitally, it's also about the distance of these towns to the nearest branch and the fact that most of these towns don't have any sort of bank branch there at all.
1: In finance, one Australian dollar buying around 70 US cents.
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1: The AFL Tribunal has cleared Collingwood defender Billy Frampton over his tackle on Melbourne's Brodie Miocek on Monday. The Magpies challenged his three-game suspension for the tackle that landed Miocek in hospital with a neck fracture. The Blues are taking a new look left edge into State of Origin 2 in Melbourne. Mitchell Moses will line up at 5'8", while Casey McLean will start at centre after Stephen Crichton was ruled out with injury. And Lionel Messi has scored in his 199th appearance for Argentina on the eve of the World Cup. That's news and sport.
5: Across New England, the Northwest and the Liverpool Plains.
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7: Thursday the 11th of June is going to be a cloudy day with the chance of rain anywhere between 3 and 20 mils expected to fall. There will be light winds and the chance of a thunderstorm. Tamworth a low of 10 to a top of 19, Crinai a low of 10 to a top of 18 and Gunnedah a low of 12 to a top of 19 degrees. Stay safe, have a great Thursday. That's the latest weather forecast.
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1: Good evening, I'm Jamel Wills. One Nation leader Pauline Hanson says she's blown away by the success of her Fire the Liar fundraising campaign. The minor party has raised almost $1.5 million in just one day. The money will fund an advertising campaign against Labor and the Prime Minister following broken election promises. Senator Hanson says voters want change.
2: And that's why people are donating to the party, to give us a war chest to fight the Labor Party. I can tell you that it won't be wasted. I don't just take it for granted. People are doing it tough out there, and I, of all people, know it. I've had my tough times in my life, but I don't play on that fact.
1: At least 12 people have been killed and 9 injured after gunmen opened fire at a settlement near Johannesburg. South African police say they're searching for more than 10 suspects. The motive for the attack is unclear. The Victorian Premier has reflected on AFL legend Neil Danaher's courage during his state funeral at the MCG. The Prime Minister, 40 greats and Neil's family also delivered tributes. Jacinta Allen recalled a letter Neil Danaher sent to her last year.
3: He wrote, "You can't always choose what happens, but you can always choose how you respond. Waiting for certainty keeps you stuck, and courage begins the moment you decide."
1: New South Wales police have charged a second person over a fatal stabbing in Wollongong. A 28-year-old man died in hospital after being stabbed in the CBD last August. A 30-year-old woman's been charged with murder and intending to pervert the course of justice. A 41-year-old man already charged with murder remains before the courts. Travellers in WA's far north have been warned to cover up after a person died from a rare mosquito-borne illness. Jamie Smith reports.
4: WA's Department of Health says the adult had been travelling in the West Kimberley region, which is likely where they contracted Murray Valley encephalitis. The department has warned the wet season and the period immediately after carry the highest risk for mosquito-borne viruses to be transmitted. People travelling through the Kimberley and Pilbara have been warned to cover up with clothing and insect nets and to apply effective repellents. There is no vaccine for MVE, which can cause seizures, comas, permanent brain damage, and death. Jamie Smith, Perth.
1: And hundreds of corporate jobs could be cut at Woolworths as the supermarket giant moves roles overseas. In finance, one Australian dollar buying around 70 US cents.
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1: Collingwood has overturned Billy Frampton's 3-game ban for the dangerous tackle that broke the neck of ex-teammate Brodie Miocek. The incident was graded careless, severe impact and high contact, but the AFL Tribunal found Frampton was not primarily to blame. Rabbitohs coach Wayne Bennett has revealed the NRL apologised for 2 blunders during last week's loss to Manly. He's given his view on the review system.
6: I asked myself the question, why it was such a great innovation. Why aren't the other codes buying into it? The other codes aren't buying into it because they realise it's not going to help their game.
1: Nick Kyrgios has returned to the ATP tennis tour with a 2-set win over Corentin Matei at the Stuttgart Open, 6-3, 6-4. You're up to date. That's the latest news and sport.
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8: Thursday the 11th of June is going to be a cloudy day with the chance of rain anywhere between 3 and 20 mils expected to fall. There will be light winds and the chance of a thunderstorm. Tamworth a low of 10 to a top of 19, Crindai a low of 10 to a top of 18, and Gunnedah a low of 12 to a top of 19 degrees. Stay safe, have a great Thursday. That's the latest weather forecast.
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1: Good evening, I'm Jamel Wells. Hong Kong authorities have charged two companies and seven people over a fatal fire in a housing complex last November. Charges include manslaughter, trying to pervert the course of justice, and tax evasion. The fire that killed 168 people was the city's deadliest in more than 70 years. The One Nation website is back up again after crashing from an influx of donations to a new ad campaign. The minor party has raised over $1.5 million in just a day for Fire the Liar ads against Labor and the Prime Minister. Pauline Hanson says she's blown away by the support. The federal government has lost a high court case involving an Austrian man who sued for being kept in indefinite detention. The man says he was diagnosed with severe thrombosis, making it dangerous to fly home. He's now expected to receive compensation. The decision means around 300 other people indefinitely detained can file compensation claims. The man accused of carrying out the Bondi Beach terrorist attack is now facing almost 80 charges. Madeleine McNeil reports.
2: 6 months on from the shooting, which claimed 15 lives at a Hanukkah celebration, another 19 charges have formally been laid against Naveed Akram. The 24-year-old was already facing 59 charges, bringing the total to 74. The new offences include multiple counts of shoot at with intent to murder and discharging a firearm with intent to resist arrest. Akram is scheduled to face court again in August. Madeleine McNeil reporting.
1: New data reveals teachers in WA have the worst student-to-teacher ratio in the country. A Productivity Commission report shows WA's public primary schools average more than 15 students per teacher, above the national average of less than 14. The state Shadow Education Minister, Liam Stoltari, says teachers aren't supported.
3: That's retention where the government really needs to step up. We know teachers are crying out for support. They have burnout. They're stressed. As we can see in these numbers, they are dealing with big classrooms. They're stretched thin. And I hear from teachers all the time that they do not feel supported.
1: As the end of the financial year approaches, consumer advocates are warning shoppers to be wary of retailers trying to trick them into spending more, creating a sense of urgency by claiming a sale is about to end or suggesting a product is selling out are some ways brands pressure customers. Choice spokesperson Mark Serrell says we should also watch out for fake websites.
4: They tend to pop up around big sales periods like end of financial year or around Black Friday. These are like fake websites that look absolutely legit, set up to try and get you to buy something and you're not even going to get the products. It's not even a real website. You've got to be aware of that too.
1: In finance, one Australian dollar buying around 70 US cents.
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1: Billy Frampton has won an appeal against his three-game suspension at the AFL Tribunal. The Magpies challenged his ban for rough conduct, in which Melbourne's Brodie Miacek ended up with a fractured neck. 5'8", Mitchell Moses and centre Casey McLean have been on light duties at Blues training as they manage injuries ahead of Origin 2. Perth Glory have signed breakout midfielder Will Freeney on a two-year deal. You're up to date. That's the latest news and sport.
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7: Thursday, the 11th of June, is going to be a cloudy day with the chance of rain anywhere between 3 and 20 mils expected to fall. There will be light winds and the chance of a thunderstorm. Tamworth a low of 10 to a top of 19, Crindai a low of 10 to a top of 18, and Gunnedah a low of 12 to a top of 19 degrees. Stay safe, have a great Thursday. That's the latest weather forecast.
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0: 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Question of the day. We want to know what you're thinking, so join us. 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
1: Hello, I'm Gabrielle Hodson. The Prime Minister has declared Labor as Australia's only mainstream party. Anthony Albanese is defending the government's poorly received budget and is also under pressure from One Nation. Key opinion polls have the minor party ahead of both Labor and the Coalition. Campaigning in Melbourne, the PM says he's making tough decisions so life is fairer for all Australians.
2: Labor is now the only party that is in the mainstream of Australian politics that is engaged with serious solutions going forward. I look forward to continuing to do so.
1: A wanted South Australian fugitive has been arrested in East Melbourne alongside a companion with alleged links to the Comancheros biker gang. Police apprehended Christopher Marsh 5 days after a public warning. The 47-year-old was wanted for serious offences and may be armed. He was taken into custody with a 32-year-old Hallett Cove man from Adelaide. SA police are seeking the extradition of both men. A Queensland researcher argues forensic psychology can lead to unfair outcomes in the justice system. Miranda Workman reports.
3: Forensic psychology is used in the courts to evaluate a person's mental state or if they're likely to reoffend. But James Cook University PhD researcher Rebecca Ward says psychologists, like everyone else, have biases that can affect their judgments without realising. Her study found current risk assessment tools can be subjective, leading to unfair treatment, especially for people from disadvantaged or marginalised groups. She's calling for stronger checks and more transparency to make sure decisions are based on good science. Miranda Workman, Brisbane.
1: A person's died from a rare mosquito-borne illness after travelling in the West Kimberleys. It's suspected the adult was bitten by a mosquito carrying Murray Valley encephalitis. WA's Department of Health is warning anyone travelling through the far north to avoid mozzie bites. The owners of Australian pharmaceutical retailer Chemist Warehouse are eyeing off British pharmacy giant Boots. If early talks lead to a sale, the potential $14 billion overseas takeover could be one of the biggest ever by an Australian retailer. Parks Victoria staff have walked off the job. The 24-hour strike means some bins won't be emptied and toilets won't be cleaned. Access to some public parks and reserves will also be affected. An Air Canada pilot has been accused of flying hundreds of hours over 17 years without the right qualifications. The 59-year-old's facing charges, including forging documents and public mischief. Authorities say he had some credentials, but not an airline transport pilot licence from the federal regulator. Finance and the Aussie dollar is buying 70.2 US cents.
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1: Billy Frampton's rough conduct charge has been dismissed at the AFL Tribunal, meaning the Magpies' key defender has escaped a three-match ban. Collingwood's argued his neck-breaking tackle on Melbourne's Brodie Miacek wasn't careless. Miacek's had surgery and is now expected to miss the rest of the season. AFL great Matthew Richardson agrees with Collingwood's approach.
5: Miacek was bent over. He was leaning into Billy. They were sort of falling into each other. I just thought it was an unfortunate accident. I don't think Billy Frampton tried to pile drive him. It was just an unfortunate series of events where Miacek was in the position of picking up the ball and was driving forward, and it was an accident.
1: And Queensland swimmer Sam Short has broken his own Commonwealth swimming record at the National Swimming Trials. That's the latest news and sport.
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7: Thursday, the 11th of June. Rain expected today on a cloudy day. High chance of rain throughout the morning and afternoon. And some winds up to 20k throughout the day. Tamworth 9 overnight to top of 20 degrees. Quirindi 9 to 21. And Gunnedah surging for 18 degrees today after 12 overnight. Looking partly cloudy for Friday and mostly sunny for the weekend.
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1: I love 1960,
0: Neil Sedaka and the hit Calendar Girl. Calendar Girl was written by Neil Sedaka and his Brill Building songwriting partner Howard Greenfield and became Sedaka's signature hit. Calendar Girl follows the very simple premise of linking each of the 12 months of the year with an endearing thing about your lover. Holidays associated with each month are featured prominently in the song. Howard Greenfield got the inspiration for the title from an old movie listing in a TV guide.
2: Yes, as proud as I am of the new records, I'm still proud of the old ones because they're a part of me. They were a specific time and place, and they hold a lot of nostalgic memories for me. I like Calendar Girl especially because I thought that was one of the most special pieces of material that came out of that era.

0: from the early 60s, Neil Sedaka, Calendar Girl, a song co-written by Howard Greenfield after he got the inspiration from an old movie listing in a TV guide. I'm Dan Misson, and that's another story behind the song.
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1: Hello, I'm Gabrielle Hodson. One Nation is defending a fundraiser to pay for ads criticising Labor and the Prime Minister. The Fire the Liar campaign has raised more than $1.5 million in the space of one day. Pauline Hanson says people are doing it tough and she wants to do something about it.
2: Tax to the hilt. Small businesses are going under. There's no incentive to work anymore. Where's the incentive for the young ones? Where's their ability to possibly own their own home one day? This government has just driven this country into the ground, and I appreciate the support from the Australian people, and I'm going to keep fighting them till we get our country back.
1: A gunman in a balaclava has targeted a man and his teenage daughter during a school pickup in Sydney's west. As Nine's Alex Heinke report, the Fairfield pair were fortunate the weapon malfunctioned.
3: If this is indeed a failed underworld hit, then authorities close to the investigation have told me that the criminals are now breaking their own rules. In the past, children were off limits, but this time, one, if not more, could have been in the firing line. Detectives are still investigating why the father was targeted, but it's understood he may be related to gangland figures, but has no criminal links himself. It seems no one, not even children, can escape this ongoing war.
1: Main Roads WA says 1,200 kilometres of copper cable has been stolen from its operations since 2018. Director James Pinnington says it's become so widespread that large parts of main highways are being left unlit.
4: We're seeing people come up with new ways of trying to steal copper all the time, and most of our copper is installed in underground conduits, and people are accessing those pits and conduits. They're digging up cable from underground, and the people cutting live cables that are exposed and making it really dangerous for themselves and road users.
1: Victoria's Education Minister Ben Carroll has unveiled a $75 million pledge for the state's brightest students. The money would fund extension and enrichment activities for students from prep to year 12, as well as an intensive English and maths program. The Gabba will host a spectacular one-off concert, Georgia Condex in Brisbane.
5: Headlined by opera singer Jose Carreras to celebrate his 80th birthday, a lineup of stars including Robbie Williams, The Corrs, Ronan Keating and Natalie Imbruglia will join the live concert. The exclusive Brisbane event will be held on December 5 and will help announce Brisbane to the world as an Olympic city. It is expected to inject millions of dollars into the local economy, bringing people from across the country and the world. Georgia Condek, Brisbane.
1: Finance and the Aussie dollar is buying 70.2 US cents. The Dow Jones is down 472 points and the Nasdaq's down 187.
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1: History has been made in the pool at the Australian swimming trials. Queenslander Sam Short has broken his own Commonwealth swimming record, touching the wall at 7 minutes 36.73 seconds in the 800 metres freestyle.
7: It's so good, you know. At the end of the day, racing's a fun bit, you know. I work my bum off every day in training, and I literally am itching to get up on the blocks and surely challenge myself. You know, I really wanted to be fearless.
1: Cricket and the West Indies have won the toss and chosen to bat first in their clash against Australia in the Women's T20 World Cup in Cardiff in Wales. A short time ago, the West Indies women were on 3 for 77. And Collingwood key forward Billy Frampton is free to play in the Magpies' next game after the bye. The AFL Tribunal has dismissed charges of rough conduct against Melbourne's Brody Mychek. That's the latest news in sport.
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9: Thursday, the 11th of June, rain expected today on a cloudy day. High chance of rain throughout the morning and afternoon and some winds up to 20k throughout the day. Tamworth 9 overnight to 20 degrees. Quirindi 9 to 21 and Gunnedah searching for 18 degrees today after 12 overnight. Looking partly cloudy for Friday and mostly sunny for the weekend.
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1: Are you interested in learning square dancing? 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
1: Good morning, I'm Gabrielle Hodson. Pauline Hanson has met with a large number of supporters, curious onlookers and protesters at an event in Perth as One Nation's Fire the Liar fundraising campaign well and truly exceeds its goal of $1 million and is expected to meet its new goal of $1.7 million later this morning.
2: You are the people that keep me going. You really are. It's about you.
1: Meanwhile, The Guardian is reporting that the party's last 6 years of financial returns are incredibly sloppy, with experts at the University of Melbourne questioning One Nation's fitness to govern. Suspected tobacco smugglers have opened fire on an Australian Border Force operation off the coast of Indonesia. The alleged couriers were being monitored when they started shooting on what's believed to be a Navy patrol boat on secondment to the ABF. News Corp says it's understood the shooters had automatic weapons. The incident happened last week and has raised questions about the threat of overseas criminal networks. A Victorian coroner has urged the state to enforce rules that would ensure gun owners have to provide a doctor's certificate proving they're medically fit before firearms licences are renewed. The Age says the call comes after the death of a 42-year-old man in Gippsland who legally owned five guns despite a long history of mental illness and substance abuse. Lifeline's number is 13 11 14. Detectives have charged a man after he allegedly set fire to a house in Canungra in the Gold Coast hinterland. The 34-year-old local man is accused of deliberately setting fire to a mattress in a bedroom. He's been charged with domestic violence-related arson and will front Beenleigh Magistrates Court in the morning. A wanted fugitive from Adelaide has been arrested in East Melbourne, along with a friend with alleged links to the Comancheros. Police apprehended Christopher Marsh 5 days after a public warning that the 47-year-old was wanted for serious offences and may be armed. SA police have now begun extradition proceedings. Tree planting is underway along a 10k stretch of land in WA's southwest to help save the endangered Carnaby's black cockatoo. The Corridors for Carnaby's program will plant more than 200,000 trees. Professor Kingsley Dixon from the University of WA says the response has been inspiring.
3: With a great band of volunteers, some terrific partnerships with the land care groups, local farmers giving up their land for creating the extensions to the corridor, and the drive and the creativity of West Australians. The time is now or never for Carnaby's.
1: Finance, and the Aussie dollar is buying 70.1 US cents. The Dow Jones is down 571 points and the Nasdaq's down 275.
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1: Queensland swimmer Sam Short has broken his own Commonwealth swimming record at the National Swimming Trials. The 22-year-old clocked 7 minutes 36.73 seconds in the 800 metres freestyle. Western Bulldogs coach Luke Beveridge does not want AFL players to declare their intention to leave clubs mid-season.
5: I don't want to go down the NRL track. I think it's a really difficult thing club-wise to know that one of your own players has gone, I'm leaving. Ultimately, they'd be treated a bit differently. I mean, you don't want to, but if they're not your player beyond that year, you can't help you emotional about it.
1: Comes as the Doggies pursue Melbourne-born Port Adelaide midfielder Zach Butters, who becomes a free agent in October. That's the latest news and sport.
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7: Thursday, the 11th of June, rain expected today on a cloudy day, high chance of rain throughout the morning and afternoon, and some winds up to 20k throughout the day. Tamworth 9 overnight to top of 20 degrees, Quirindi 9 to 21, and Gunnedah searching for 18 degrees today after 12 overnight. Looking partly cloudy for Friday and mostly sunny for the weekend.
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1: Good morning, I'm Gabriel Hodson. Unrest in Northern Ireland has now blocked freeways, halted public transport and made 27 people homeless, the youngest a two-month-old baby, with reports thugs are going door-to-door to target foreign nationals and burn down their homes. It comes as a Sudanese asylum seeker fronts court, accused of an attempted beheading. The BBC's Mark Lowen says hundreds of extra police are heading to Belfast.
2: Northern Ireland is the least racially diverse part of the UK. Just about 3.5% of the population here are from an ethnic minority, compared to 18%. There is a small community here that is being hounded out and being targeted by these thuggish groups. And that is the real fear here, that, you know, perhaps this is now kind of a cycle of violence which is being whipped up by far-right agitators, Tommy Robinson, Elon Musk and others, and that sadly the kind of violence that Belfast saw in a different era and in a different way is coming back now.
1: One Nation's Fire the Liar fundraising campaign has exceeded its target of $1 million in the space of less than 24 hours. The campaign, which would fund billboards and other advertising against Anthony Albanese, has now reached $1.5 million and is expected to reach its new goal of $1.7 million later this morning. It comes after Pauline Hanson addressed a meeting in Perth's north, including these people who spoke to Nine.
3: I would love one day to be able to say Prime Minister Pauline Hanson.
4: I found that she's probably the only one who is actually honest and believes in actually what he's saying to people.
1: New stats show one in five Australians are on a drug to treat mental health. The Australian Institute of Health and Welfare says one in 10 boys aged 10 to 17 is on a psychostimulant to treat ADHD. The Financial Review says it raises fears about the way medicines are being dispensed to millions of people. The owners of Australian pharmaceutical retailer Chemist Warehouse are eyeing off British pharmacy giant Boots. If early talks lead to a sale, the potential $14 billion overseas takeover could be one of the biggest ever by an Australian retailer. Westpac will expand its community banking service to parts of rural Australia. The face-to-face service will be made available across the Darling Downs, Isaac and Tablelands in country Queensland. State General Manager Greg Crocombe says the pilot has been a success.
5: While we know 97% of transactions are done digitally, it's also about the distance of these towns to the nearest branch and the fact that most of these towns don't have any sort of bank branch there at all.
1: Finance and the Aussie dollar's buying 70.2 US cents. The Dow Jones is down 610 points and the Nasdaq's down 315.
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1: Billy Frampton's rough conduct charge has been dismissed at the AFL tribunal, meaning the Magpies' key defender has escaped a three-match ban. Collingwood's argued his neck-breaking tackle on Melbourne's Brodie Miacek wasn't careless. Miacek's had surgery and will miss the entire season. AFL great Matthew Richardson agrees with Collingwood's approach.
7: Miacek was bent over. He was leaning into Billy. They were sort of falling into each other. I just thought it was an unfortunate accident. I don't think Billy Frampton tried to pole drive. It was just an unfortunate series of events where Miacek was in the position of picking up the ball and was driving forward, and it was an accident.
1: Cricket, and just a few seconds ago, the Australian women have beaten the West Indies in the Women's T20 World Cup in Cardiff by 6 wickets. That's the latest in news and sport.
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9: Thursday, the 11th of June. Rain expected today on a cloudy day. High chance of rain throughout the morning and afternoon. And some winds up to 20 km throughout the day. Tamworth, 9 overnight to top of 20 degrees. Quirindi, 9 to 21. And Gunnedah searching for 18 degrees today after 12 overnight. Looking partly cloudy for Friday and mostly sunny for the weekend.
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0: you're working, having a big one, or can't sleep, turn this one up nice and loud. 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
1: Good morning, I'm Gabrielle Hodson. A so-called orange flood of cash has rolled into One Nation, with its Fire the Liar fundraising campaign reaching its goal of $1 million in less than 24 hours. It's expected to reach its new goal of $1.7 million sometime this morning. Meanwhile, The Guardian's obtained 6 years of party financial records, with accounting experts at the University of Melbourne describing it as extremely sloppy and questioning One Nation's fitness to govern. A gunman in a balaclava has targeted a man and his teenage daughter during a school pickup in Sydney's west. As Nine's Alex Heinke reports, the Fairfield pair were fortunate the weapon malfunctioned.
2: If this is indeed a failed underworld hit, then authorities close to the investigation have told me that the criminals are now breaking their own rules. In the past, children were off limits, but this time, one, if not more, could have been in the firing line. Detectives are still investigating why the father was targeted, but it's understood he may be related to gangland figures, but has no criminal links himself. It seems no one, not even children, can escape this ongoing war.
1: Main Roads WA says 1,200 kilometres of copper cable has been stolen from its operations since 2018. Director James Pinnington says it's become so widespread that large parts of main highways are being left unlit.
3: We're seeing people come up with new ways of trying to steal copper all the time, and most of our copper is installed in underground conduits, and people are accessing those pits and conduits. They're digging up cable from underground, and the people cutting live cables that are exposed and making it really dangerous for themselves and road users.
1: Rioting in Northern Ireland has now destroyed the homes of almost 30 people, including a two-month-old baby. The anti-immigration unrest has also blocked freeways and shut down public transport. It comes as a Sudanese asylum seeker fronts court, accused of an attempted beheading. The 30-year-old has refused representation and been remanded in custody. The Gabba will host a spectacular one-off concert, Georgia Condex in Brisbane.
4: Headlined by opera singer Jose Carreras to celebrate his 80th birthday, a lineup of stars including Robbie Williams, The Corrs, Ronan Keating and Natalie Imbruglia will join the live concert. The exclusive Brisbane event will be held on December 5 and will help announce Brisbane to the world as an Olympic city. It is expected to inject millions of dollars into the local economy, bringing people from across the country and the world. Georgia Condek, Brisbane.
1: Finance and the Aussie dollar is buying 70.1 US cents. The Dow Jones is down 607 points and the Nasdaq's down 204.
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1: History has been made in the pool at the Australian swimming trials. Queenslander Sam Short has broken his own Commonwealth swimming record, touching the wall at 7 minutes 36.73 seconds in the 800 metres freestyle.
6: It's so good, you know, at the end of the day, racing's a fun bit, you know. I work my bum off every day in training, and I literally am itching to get up on the blocks and really challenge myself. You know, I really wanted to be fearless.
1: The 22-year-old has moved from fifth fastest of all time in his event to third. Ben Stokes has been left out of the English cricket squad ahead of their second test against New Zealand. Joe Root has been made interim captain for next week's clash. And the Aussies have beaten the West Indies by 6 wickets in their Women's T20 World Cup match in Cardiff. And Collingwood key forward Billy Frampton is free to play for the Magpies' next game after the bye. That's the latest in news and sport.
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8: Thursday, the 11th of June, rain expected today on a cloudy day. High chance of rain throughout the morning and afternoon and some winds up to 20 km throughout the day. Tamworth 9 overnight to top of 20 degrees. Quirindi 9 to 21 and Gunnedah searching for 18 degrees today after 12 overnight. Looking partly cloudy for Friday and mostly sunny for the weekend.
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1: You're on Midnight to Dawn with Dan Misson. When I wake up in the morning
2: light, I pull on my jeans and I feel all right. English musician and actor Lord David Dundas, one of the classiest people ever to become a hitmaker. One song in particular was from his 1977 self-titled album, Jeans On. The song was first featured as a television advertising jingle for Brutus Jeans.
3: I pull Brutus Jeans on, I pull my Brutus Jeans on, I pull Brutus.
2: The popularity of the commercial eventually led to the recording of Jeans On as a full-length song with some lyrical changes. It was written by David Dundas with help from Roger Greenaway. Roger Greenaway wrote some great songs like The Fortunes, You've Got Your Troubles, and The New Seekers, I'd Like to Teach the World to Sing. For David Dundas, the single eventually became his biggest hit, peaking at number 17 on the Billboard Hot 100. It was also covered by Aussie country singer Keith Urban in 2002.

From 1977, that is Jeans On by David Dundas. It was originally a TV advertising jingle for a jeans company, and it was changed to a full-length song. I'm Dan Misson, and that's another story behind the song. It's 11 minutes away from 5.

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From one great song to another, we play great songs, and we'll cut that one there because we're only 60 seconds away from 5 o'clock. Scotty McLaren's in the chair next through until 9 o'clock. Have a great day. I'll be back at midnight tonight.

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1: Good morning, I'm Gabriel Hodson. Unrest in Northern Ireland has blocked freeways, shut down public transport and made at least 27 people homeless. Now it's spreading to other parts of the UK. It comes as a 30-year-old Sudanese asylum seeker fronts court, accused of an attempted beheading. Brian Anderson from the East Belfast Mission has told the BBC his community is out of control.
2: I saw young men just grabbing cars and chopping them over and burning them. Go on to another car, and then the flames got worse and worse, and then your fear was that the houses that were now burning, there was people in those houses. So violence never, never works.
1: Pauline Hanson has met with a large number of supporters, curious onlookers and protesters at an event in Perth as One Nation's Fire the Liar fundraising campaign well and truly exceeds its goal of $1 million and is expected to meet its new goal of 1.7 million later this morning.
3: You are the people that keep me going. You really are. It's about you.
1: Meanwhile, The Guardian is reporting that the party's last 6 years of financial returns are incredibly sloppy, with experts at the University of Melbourne questioning One Nation's fitness to govern. A wanted fugitive from Adelaide has been arrested in East Melbourne, along with a friend with alleged links to the Comancheros. Police apprehended Christopher Marsh 5 days after a public warning that the 47-year-old was wanted for serious offences and may be armed. SA police have begun extradition proceedings. A Queensland researcher argues forensic psychology can lead to unfair outcomes in the justice system. Miranda Workman reports.
4: Forensic psychology is used in the courts to evaluate a person's mental state or if they're likely to reoffend. But James Cook University PhD researcher Rebecca Ward says psychologists, like everyone else, have biases that can affect their judgments without realising. Her study found current risk assessment tools can be subjective, leading to unfair treatment, especially for people from disadvantaged or marginalised groups. She's calling for stronger checks and more transparency to make sure decisions are based on good science. Miranda Workman, Brisbane.
1: New stats show 1 in 5 Australians is on a drug to treat mental health. The Australian Institute of Health and Welfare says 1 in 10 boys aged 10 to 17 is on psychostimulants to treat ADHD. The Financial Review says it raises fears about the way medicines are being dispensed to millions of people. Parks Victoria staff have walked off the job. The 24-hour strike means some bins won't be emptied and toilets won't be cleaned. Access to some public parks and reserves will also be affected. Finance and the Aussie dollar is buying 70.1 US cents. The Dow Jones is down 743 points and the Nasdaq's down 406.
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1: 800 metres freestyler Sam Short has moved from the 5th fastest of all time to the 3rd after breaking his own Commonwealth record at the Australian Swimming Trials. The 22-year-old Queenslander touching the wall at 7 minutes 36.73 seconds.
5: Hurt so much. Had a lot of legs at the end and oh, how good. I mean, there's only two guys in front of me, both super suits. Just keen to keep improving.
1: Collingwood key forward Billy Frampton is free to play at the Magpies' next AFL game after the tribunal has dismissed charges of rough conduct against Melbourne's Brody Myercheck, who broke his neck in a season-ending tackle. And Alex de Minaur has advanced to the Lebema Tennis Open in the Netherlands after beating American Martin Dam. That's the latest news in sport.
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7: Well, across the region for today, it looks like we've got ourselves a wet one. Very wet, in fact. We've got rain on the forecast for today, according to the Bureau of Meteorology, and we might even see a chance of a thunderstorm later on this afternoon. Heading for highs of 19 for Tamworth, Gunnedah, Narrabri and Manila today. Highs of 18 for Quirindi and also Baraba. 15 the high for Walker and also 18 for Nundle and Murrurundi. Right now in Tamworth, it's 13 degrees, it's 12 in Quirindi and it's 14 at the moment in Gunnedah.
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The Jackson 5 to kick us off on 88.9's Breakfast Show this morning. Good morning to you. I hope you're having a wonderful morning this morning. Tell you what, it's nice to wake up to some more rain, isn't it? Absolutely gorgeous at the moment. Just a few little spots here and there, but absolutely beautiful. Wouldn't say no to a little bit more just quietly. But anyway, I'll tell you what, we've got another big one today. It's going to be huge, actually, today. We've got Mike Rabitt joining us once again, and he's going to be back on the show just after 7:30. This morning as we preview this weekend's NRL footy, including a special game tonight between the Rabbitohs and the Broncos, both teams playing for Jai Arrow tonight. So very interesting. $220 up for grabs in Guess the Gob. We'll do that a bit later this morning. It's also day 9 of the Cluckening. We're going to get into that a bit later as we get on out to Grizzly's Farm and find out exactly what is going on with this with these chickens out there. And we're getting ever closer to finding out who the culprit really is. So make sure you keep it locked to 88.9 this morning because we are getting closer. Also, we're going to find out about this missing man who ran from police yesterday. Is he in custody yet? Well, we'll try and do our best to find out what's going on there with the latest on that. And it's also Disclosure Day today. What's that mean? Well, I'll tell you more about that a bit later.

0: On 88.9 with UB40 and Red Red Wine. You're with Scotty on The Breakfast Show this morning. And coming up very, very soon, we're going to get into some stuff you may have missed.
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0: Madonna, Cherish at 88.9. You with Scotty on the Brekkie Show this morning, and let's get into some stuff you may have missed. And Pauline Hanson has launched a fierce counterattack against Anthony Albanese with a Fire the Liar campaign racing towards a $1 million target on its first day. While Anthony Albanese has denied Labor voters are abandoning him for One Nation, despite exclusive polling showing a mass exodus towards Pauline Hanson. Insiders have revealed that Network 7 staff are preparing for mass job cuts, with some already being notified that their roles have been impacted, as 200 staff are expected to become jobless, impacting the broadcaster's newsroom. Prime Minister Anthony Albanese has been mercilessly mocked, how good is this, for his broken election promises. There's been prank street signs plastered across the affluent town where he owns a $4.3 million mansion. Now, the signs are to the 50-kilometre speed limit, but are instead called 50 lies, on the back of Albo calling prior to the election, yes, how hard is it for the 50th time? Oh, I love it. In sports news, and Brisbane superstar Reece Walsh insists the struggling Broncos aren't messing about and has backed the Premiers to launch a mid-season resurgence to be the finals contender. While the playing career of Jaden Sewer at the St George Illawarra Dragons appears to be over, with the back rower booked for surgery for a torn pectoral. Also tonight, in tonight's game, the Broncos will be wearing the team number for Jai Arrow as they run out onto the field, and the Rabbitohs will be wearing all white with the number 13 on their backs and also the name of Arrow as they run out there for Jai tonight. James Slipper is poised to come out of retirement to play in July's Nations Champions, and the 37-year-old will also go around again in next year's Super Rugby competition after signing a one-year extension. Now, despite the utter domination at the start of the F1 season, Mercedes has been given allowances to upgrade their engine and catch up to their rivals. And Australian track cyclist Lee Hoffman says seeing England deflector Matthew Richardson in different colours has lit a fire under him as the former teammates chart a Commonwealth Games collision course in Glasgow next month. These stories on the way shortly in the national news here at 88.9, but here's the Spice Girls.
1: Yo!

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1: The Spice Girls at 88.9. Still to come, we're going to get into our days of the year for today. What is it? Well, we'll find out shortly. News on the way.
2: Haven't joined our Facebook yet? Why not? Question of the day. We want to know what you're thinking, so join us. 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
5: Good morning, I'm Josh Bryant. The US president is promising further strikes against Iran as he issued a fresh plea for officials to sign a peace deal. Exchanges of strikes between the nations resumed following the downing of an American Army helicopter over the Strait of Hormuz. An Iranian official is accusing the United States of damaging the diplomatic process with repeated shifts of position and violations of the ceasefire. Donald Trump says he wants a deal that's meaningful and that works.
6: If they had a nuclear weapon, there'd be no Israel, there'd be no Middle East, and they would have absolutely shot at us. So we'll see what happens. But we hit them hard yesterday, and we're going to hit them again hard today.
5: About 20 residents have been forced to evacuate a burning building in inner Sydney. Firefighters managed to extinguish the flames in the Newtown unit before they could spread. The cause of the blaze is under investigation, but is being treated as suspicious. $400 million will be set aside in the state budget to fund a maintenance blitz across Sydney's hospitals. The funding will be used to upgrade medical equipment and improve building integrity, the state's health minister describing it as a significant and much-needed investment. The family of the victim of a knife attack in Belfast are calling for calm. Anti-immigration riots erupted in the city, leaving cars and buildings torched as footage of the incident circulated online. The parents of the man who lost an eye in the attack say they're completely devastated by what's happened, but they don't want the tragedy to be used to divide people or to fuel hostility. Dietitians are welcoming a review into whether health star ratings should be made mandatory for all packaged foods. The food safety regulator is considering the proposal after it was found only 37% of intended products were displaying the labels. The Heart Foundation's nutrition advisor, Nikita Kelly, says Australians deserve clear, consistent communication on what they're eating.
7: But the current voluntary system means this information is often missing or selectively applied. So by making the health star ratings mandatory across all packaged foods, it means we've got the same clear, easy to understand information, helping more people to be able to compare those products.
5: Also making news, the federal government is launching a new security assessment into threats to undersea internet cables as part of broader efforts to boost cybersecurity and what's been described as a whale graveyard, with some remains dating back about 5 million years, has been discovered in the Indian Ocean. In finance, the Dow Jones down 869 points, the Nasdaq down 515, one Aussie dollar buying 70 US cents.
8: G'day, it's Macca. If you missed the morning show yesterday, this is what you missed. We spoke to Member for Tamworth Kevin Anderson around the subject of affordable housing, particularly in our smaller community areas surrounding Tamworth, such as Manila, Werris Creek and Katingal. We did have a bit of a chat to him in relation to what happens if developers are interested in creating some residential, commercial and industrial land development opportunities in these areas. Mr. Anderson said he is open to the conversation for anybody looking to develop in these smaller communities.
9: People are actively looking to spread their wings and go to a more cost-effective location because they know the cost of living is biting. But what it does do, it provides opportunities for those areas, whether it's Manila, whether it's Baraba, whether it's Atanga, or whether Moonbi, Katingal, or further up the highway. So that's the planning I keep talking about. You know, we need to keep planning 5, 10, 15 years ahead so that those services are there. Again, it's not a pie in the sky, you know, a light bulb moment and go, oh, well, let's just do that and then forget about it and move on. this is a long-term plan. So it works with council as well. They've got their local environment plans or their SEPs that they would work with in terms of opening up development land. So happy to continue to progress with whatever group wants to develop or build houses in particular in Tamworth, because we've got areas heading out toward Kingswood Estate as well, which are booming. So I'm always open to progressing discussions about opening land up for housing in those spaces.
8: Today we'll talk to former leader of the Nationals and member for Maranoa, David Littleproud. Be interesting to see what his thoughts are on the seat of Capricornia. We'll talk to him about that one, no doubt a heavily contested seat in the not too distant future. Plus those McAline calls, plenty of those from yesterday as well. Plus today, 67639533. And we will catch up with Gunnedah Mayor Colleen Fuller and find out what is happening on the other side of the hill. It's live, it's local, that's why you listen, and it's all after 9am.
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1: Well, across the region for today, it looks like we've got some rain activity and maybe the chance of a thunderstorm as well. Heading for highs today of 19 for Tamworth, Gunnedah and Narrabri today. Also Manila reaching that high. 18 expected for Quirindi, Baraba, Nundle and Murrurundi, while a high of 15 expected for Walker. In Tamworth at the moment, it's 13, it's 12 in Quirindi and it's 14 in Gunnedah.
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1: Coming up next, we're going to get into our days of the year for today, but here's the Gunners.

The Gunners at 88.9, playing in Newcastle later this year, actually. That's Live and Let Die. You're with Scotty on The Breakfast Show. And today, well, let's get into our days of the year. And today's day is a campaign I've been trying to push for quite some time for everyone, especially people that walk down Peel Street. Because I'll tell you what today's days of the year is in just a moment, but you know, I've noticed for quite some time, if you walk down Peel Street or, you know, you walk down any of the main drags around any of these areas in this region, everyone looks so miserable. Now, look, I know that people are doing it tough and everyone's doing it a little bit tough at the moment, but let's all just say g'day to each other, yeah? Like, it's not that hard. Like, we can all just go up and say, hey, g'day, mate, how you going? Look, in the toughest of times, back in the, you know, in the 80s, when I was growing up, I remember, you know, we went through the recession we had to have, and things were tough back then. Didn't stop people from going up to each other and saying, g'day, mate, how you doing, you know, and having a bit of a chat. And just, you know, to any random on the street. Let's bring that culture back into Australia, shall we? Because today's days of the year is Say Hi Day. It's International Say Hi Day. Now, it's a celebration of a simple word that can spark joy and connection. Now, it also honours Joseph Anthony Sinotti, who was a teenager with special needs, who greeted everyone he met with a cheerful hi. It's not that hard. His warm approach left a lasting impression on his community, and this day encourages people to say g'day. And I'm going to go one further. Guys, you know what you got to do. When you walk up to someone today, listen to Slim. And you say g'day and how you going? Let's get it going. G'day.

0: Absolutely, Slim. Just say g'day. It's not that hard. And make sure that when you do go up to someone today, make sure I'll give you a challenge, all right? And I'm going to do it with you, okay? And you might even be the person that I do it to. So be mindful of that. That, you know, if you're walking down the street, down any street today, because it's International Say Hi Day today for days of the year, just go up to someone and just a random person you don't know and say g'day. How's it going? What do you know? What's going on? And just have a chat to them. You never know. They might be someone that you end up being a good friend with.
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Coming up after your 6 o'clock news, we're going to find out if it still holds up for today. What song are we doing today? We'll find out soon. But here's O'Shea to get us to the news. Bad Day Good.

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1: It's 6 o'clock. Good morning. I'm Josh Bryant. The UN Secretary-General is warning the situation in the Middle East is threatening to spiral back into a full-blown conflict. US President Donald Trump is vowing to hit Iran hard again today as the downing of an American Army helicopter triggered a renewed round of strikes between the nations. An Iranian official is warning the United States is undermining the peace process by shifting positions and repeatedly violating the ceasefire. A spokesperson for Antonio Guterres says there's concern the region is being pulled deeper into crisis.
2: He said that the ceasefire is more like a lesser fire, as we have seen with the escalating attacks and rhetoric over the last 48 hours. We should not minimize the risk of lesser fire becoming full fire.
1: The UN Secretary. Police are investigating after fire tore through a unit in Sydney's inner suburbs. About 20 people had to be evacuated from the complex at Newtown before firefighters extinguished the blaze. It is being treated as suspicious. Further charges have been laid over a fatal stabbing in Wollongong last year. Brandon Yates died in hospital after being found with stab wounds inside a unit in the CBD. A 41-year-old man is already before the courts. A 30-year-old woman has now been charged with murder. The state government will invest $400 million for hospital maintenance in the upcoming budget. The funding will be used to modernise equipment and to improve building integrity. The Health Minister, Ryan Park, says hospitals in both regional and metropolitan areas will see the benefits.
3: As part of the 228 hospitals that we have operational, many of them needing investment in maintenance and upgrades, and this close to $500 million investment is a really important part of that.
1: Sydney Metro has agreed to install fire hydrants on platforms along the new line between Sydenham and Bankstown. They'll be installed after the line opens to passengers, which is expected to happen in mid-October. There are concerns the works could cause disruptions if they can't take place during scheduled maintenance shutdowns. The federal government says it will force data centres to use less power during peak times to reduce strain on the grid. Hundreds of millions of dollars is being invested in the facilities in New South Wales and Victoria. Projections indicate they could consume up to 13% of Australia's total electricity by 2040. Also making news, fresh analysis shows more businesses in the state are planning to downsize than to expand. In finance, the Dow Jones down 883 points, the Nasdaq down 471. One Australian dollar is buying 70.01 US cents.
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4: Kulikefu Finifuiaki has been caught off guard by his call-up to the Maroons squad for Origin 2 next week. The 22-year-old back rower will come off the bench for Queensland at the MCG. He says he's incredibly grateful to be able to pull on the Maroon jersey.
5: Didn't think it was going to come so soon, to be honest. I was just at home chilling with my parents watching the footy, but that call from Billy was pretty emotional. I told my mum and had a bit of a cry, and pretty grateful for Billy for giving me that call.
4: Round 15 kicks off tonight with the Rabbitohs hosting the Broncos. South will wear a special whiteout strip in honour of Jai Arrow, while the Broncos will have his name written above the logo on their jerseys. And FIFA President Gianni Infantino has faced the media in a rare press conference ahead of the World Cup. He insists he does not regret giving hosting rights to the US, despite some fans, officials and a referee being denied entry. That's sport. I'm Mike Pearsall.
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6: Across New England, the Northwest and the Liverpool Plains, this is Woodley's Weather. 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
7: Well, across the region today, it looks like we got some more rain and thunderstorm activity as we head for highs of 19 for Tamworth, Gunnedah, Narrabri and Manilla today. Highs of 18 for Quirindi, Barrabah, Nundal and Murrurundi, and a top of 15 expected for Walker. Right now in Tamworth, it's 13, it's 12 in Quirindi and it's 14 in Gunnedah.
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7: Coming up next, we're going to find out if it still holds up for today. But right now, it's Brian Adams and the summer of 69 at 88.9.

Bryan Adams in the summer of 69 at 88.9. And, well, it's time to find out if it still holds up for today. And today, well, we thought we'd take you back to the year 1998, where we had a Europop group that went by the name of LCD. Now, what does it stand for, LCD? Well, LCD stands for Large Cool Dudes. And the video actually showed that four leading men who are actually named Zed, Ed, Ned, and Ted. And the song actually managed to get to a huge number one here in Australia, due to our Greek community here, where a lot of people absolutely love this song, and it was absolutely huge. But the question is, does it still hold up for today? Well, the video clip probably not, but the song, maybe. This is Zorba's Dance at 88.9. Does it still hold up? Large Cool Dudes. I never knew that. That's hilarious. It's 88.9.

0: Oh, does it still hold up today? I still remember the dance to that. LCD Zorba's Dance here at 88.9. And let us know, what do you think? Do you think that that's a song that still holds up? Well, I think it might, just at parties or something, if you just whack it on and, you know, especially if you've got a Honaker or something, I think people would love it.
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Rihanna and Umbrella, and you're going to need that today. The Bureau of Meteorology forecasting rain throughout the day. And in fact, we've got a bit of rain still hanging around at the moment. And 80% chance of at least 10 mils of rain and maybe even a chance of a shower or two and thunderstorms a bit later on today as well. So it's going to be a bit of a wet one across our region for today. Well, yesterday we were

sustained no injuries in the crash. A 38-year-old woman was arrested and she was taken to the police station for further questioning, but a second occupant fled the scene on foot and it has now initiated a further search. Now, there's been a number of police resources tasked to this manhunt, and witnesses did say that they thought that he was actually in the vicinity of the Peel River. Now, as far as we know, this morning, we're still waiting to hear from the police if he actually has been caught or not, this gentleman. But police are, at this stage, still appealing for anyone with any information, including CCTV or dash cam footage, to contact Crime Stoppers on 1800 333 000. So, as far as we know, the man is still missing. Here's Little Big Town. This is Girl Crush. It's 88.9.

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1: The family of the victim of a knife attack in Belfast say they don't want the tragedy to be used to divide people. Anti-immigration riots erupted in the city, leaving cars and buildings torched as footage of the violent incident circulated online. This Ukrainian migrant says she had to flee when her neighbour's home went up in flames.
2: It was terrifying, you know. I was with my dog at the house, so I had to, like, escape through the back door. There are, like, so many people living on the streets, you know, and they have to be, like, forced to, like, leave their houses to live somewhere else, you know.
1: Crowds have been clashing with police in a second day of protesting. US President Donald Trump says he plans to hit Iran hard again today as the downing of an American helicopter sparks renewed strikes between the nations. Tehran says it's reassessing its diplomatic engagement with Washington due to the attacks. About 20 people have been forced to evacuate a burning building in Sydney's inner suburbs. Firefighters managed to put out the blaze inside a Newtown unit before it could spread. The fire is being treated as suspicious, with investigations now underway. New data shows an increase in the number of Australians seeking help from telcos to pay their phone and internet bills. Financial hardship problems rose by more than 25% last quarter. Telecommunications Ombudsman Cynthia Gabert says telcos need to do more to help those who are doing it tough.
3: People are feeling the pinch, but I think the opportunity is there for the telco industry to do better in giving people access to what they're entitled to receive.
1: Fresh analysis shows more businesses in the state plan to downsize rather than expand. The Business New South Wales survey found 29% of businesses expect to reduce staff in the next 3 months. Just 8% are planning to hire, which is the weakest result in 3 years. Funding is being set aside in the state budget to help fund a maintenance blitz for Sydney's hospitals. $400 million will be used to upgrade medical equipment and to improve building integrity. The standard of care for stroke patients has been updated for the first time in more than 5 years. More than 46,000 people are likely to have a stroke in Australia this year alone. The Healthcare Quality Commission's Dr. Lee Fong says survivors need support long after they leave hospital.
4: This includes making sure they have access to rehabilitation, a tailored care plan, and scheduled follow-up by the hospital.
1: And Agro the Puppet has been formally added to the National Film and Sound Archive. In finance, the Dow Jones down 953 points, the Nasdaq down 509, one Aussie dollar buying 69.9 US cents.
5: G'day, it's Macca. If you missed the morning show yesterday, this is what you missed. We spoke to member for Tamworth, Kevin Anderson, around the subject of affordable housing, particularly in our smaller community areas surrounding Tamworth, such as Manila, Werris Creek and Katingal. We did have a bit of a chat to him in relation to what happens if developers are interested in creating some residential, commercial and industrial land development opportunities in these areas. Mr. Anderson said he is open to the conversation for anybody looking to develop in these smaller communities.
6: People are actively looking to spread their wings and go to a more cost-effective location because they know the cost of living is biting. But what it does do, it provides opportunities for those areas, whether it's Manila, whether it's Baraba, whether it's Tunga, or whether Moonbee, Katingal, or further up the highway. So that's the planning I keep talking about. You know, we need to keep planning 5, 10, 15 years ahead so that those services are there. Again, it's not a pie in the sky, you know, a light bulb moment and go, oh, well, let's just do that and then forget about it and move on. This is a long-term plan. So it works with council as well. They've got their local environment plans or their SEPs that they would work with in terms of opening up development land. So happy to continue to progress with whatever group wants to develop or build houses in particular in Tamworth, because we've got areas heading out toward Kingswood Estate as well, which are booming. So I'm always open to progressing discussions about opening land up for housing in those spaces.
5: Today we'll talk to former leader of the Nationals and member for Maranoa, David Littleproud. It'll be interesting to see what his thoughts are on the seat of Capricornia. We'll talk to him about that one, no doubt a heavily contested seat in the not-too-distant future. Plus those McAline calls, plenty of those from yesterday as well. Plus today, 67639533. And we will catch up with Gunnedah Mayor Colleen Fuller and find out what is happening on the other side of the hill. It's live, it's local, that's why you listen, and it's all after 9am.
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12: Well, across the region today, showers, thunderstorms and rain. According to the Bureau of Meteorology, at least 10 mils to fall into our rain gauges today. Heading for highs of 19 for Tamworth, Gunnedah, Narrabri and Manila. 18 the high today for Quirindi, Baraba, Nundle and Murrurundi. Expecting a top of 15 as well for Walker. Right now, it's 13 in Tamworth, it's 12 in Quirindi and it's 14 in Gunnedah.
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12: Well, coming up next, we're going to get into Twist Top Trivia for today. But yesterday, I don't know if you managed to catch this, Pauline Hanson had just touched down over in Western Australia in Perth. And she flew over there on a Virgin flight yesterday. And, well, she got met with this from a reporter from Channel 9 over there yesterday and got absolutely schooled, this reporter did. Take a listen to this. If we can get it to play and we get to hear some audio of it, there we go, that's better. Here we go, here it is.
14: Why didn't you fly Gina's jet?
15: What a dumb question.
14: Did you fly paddle pass? I'm not answering your stupid questions, right? Get some credibility about you as a journalist and learn respect as well.
12: Yep, the reporter had nothing to
14: why
12: say to that.
14: Why did you fly Gina's
12: jet? So, yeah, she was asking, basically, why did you fly Gina's jet? And also, why did you fly cattle class? And she had a bit of a wry smile about her. And then Pauline absolutely schooled her. Wow. Welcome to politics, young reporter.
16: Come over here.
12: He's in excess. It's 88.9. Good morning.

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2: 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Here's the Shangri-Las. 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

0: 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What is Australia's oldest chocolate bar? It is the Cherry Ripe. It was first introduced in the 1920s. There you go.
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0: Yeah, and I love this one too. 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

Alexis, I don't want a lover at 88.9. You're with Scotty on The Breakfast Show this morning. Coming up very soon, we'll open up the birthday book and we'll head out to Grizzly's Farm once again. And we'll get into day number 9 of the cluckening. We're ever closer to finding out who the chicken culprit is. So make sure you keep it locked to 88.9 throughout the morning as we find out what is happening. Here's Whitetown. This is Your Woman to get us to the news. It's

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1: It's 7 o'clock. Good morning. I'm Josh Bryant. The US president is vowing to hit Iran hard again today as the downing of an American helicopter sparks renewed strikes between the nations. Two Americans weren't injured but had to be rescued when their Apache aircraft went down. An Iranian official accusing the United States of damaging the diplomatic process with repeated shifts of position and violations of the ceasefire. Donald Trump insists he is still looking to secure a deal through diplomacy.
2: We want a deal that's meaningful. We want a deal that works. We don't want to just have a Barack Hussein Obama deal, JCPOA, the worst deal.
1: The family of a man who's been left with serious injuries in a knife attack in Belfast is calling for calm. A Sudanese national's been charged with attempted murder. Anti-immigration riots have erupted in the city. Cars and buildings were left torched as footage of the incident was circulating online. Police say they're treating a fire which broke out inside an inner Sydney unit as suspicious. About 20 people were forced to evacuate the burning building at Newtown before firefighters were able to extinguish the flames. The biotech sector is the latest to raise concerns about the proposed tax changes by the federal government. A leading scientist and former Angel Investor of the Year says the modifications to the R&D tax incentive and to capital gains might force people to turn overseas to raise capital for medical trials. Teal independent Allegra Spenders told Today she supports tax reform broadly, but the government still has work to do on these proposed changes.
3: So I think those are issues that the government really has to deal with, because it's a really important industry. We have some incredible sort of medical researchers in this country, and ones that we really need to back. And I think this, sort of particularly these R&D tax credit changes, just don't work for them. I think the government needs to make it work.
1: One Nation says it's raised more than $1.5 million as part of its Fire the Liar fundraising push. The money will be used to fund an advertising campaign targeting Labor and the Prime Minister over broken election promises. And Australia's charities say they're feeling the financial squeeze more than ever due to the ongoing cost of living pressures. New data shows expenses are outpacing revenue for many charities, driven by rising wages, insurance and utility bills. The Charity and Not-for-Profits Commissioner, Sue Woodward, says many organisations are struggling to cope.
4: Greater demand, often from people that have never called on their services before.
1: Also making news, the new figures suggest one in five Australians now using medication to treat mental health. In finance, the Dow Jones and NASDAQ down, one Aussie dollar buying 69.9 US cents.
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1: West Tigers players are vowing to repay their fans after last week's embarrassing 68-point loss to the Panthers. Back rower Kai Pearce-Paul says Sunday's game against the Titans is the perfect time to hit back in the final home game at Leichhardt Oval until 2028.
5: All the boys are really pretty excited to get out there and give our fans what they deserve. You know, one last send-off at Leichhardt.
6: Yep.
5: You know, for 2 years. We love that ground, and I think we owe the fans one, and we owe ourselves one as well.
1: Round 15 begins tonight with South Sydney hosting Brisbane. Molly O'Callaghan has won the women's 200-metre freestyle final ahead of Lani Pallister on night three of the Australian swimming trials. Jack Robinson has been knocked out of the El Salvador Surf Pro in the third round by Gabriel Medina, and Australia has defeated West Indies by 6 wickets in the final warm-up match before the Women's T20 World Cup. That's sport. I'm Mike Pearsall.
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9: Well, across the region for today, we've got ourselves a beautiful wet one for today. Bit of showery activity, some thunderstorms, maybe some heavy rain as well at some point. Expecting around about 10 mils of rain to fall into the rain gauge today. Heading for highs of 19 for Tamworth, Gunnedah, Narrabri and Manilla. 18 the top four, Quirindi today, along with Baraba and Nundle and Murrurundi. And a top of 15 for Walker. Cup. Right now in Tamworth, it's 13. It's 13 also in Quirindi, and it's 14 in Gunnedah.
0: Breakfast with Scotty.
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9: Well, still to come on 88.9's Brekkie Show, we're going to find out if Fancy Fran is the chicken that's been causing all of the issues out at Grizzly's Farm as we do the cluckening day number 9. And there's only 3 chickens left. So is Fancy Fran the one that's been doing it? Or is it down to the final 2 of Grumpy Greg and Innocent Ivy? So they're the other 2 that are left. Well, we're going to head out to Grizzly's Farm shortly to find out exactly what is going on out there, as one of these chickens has been eating the other eggs and destroying them and also plucking out feathers of all the other ones. Who is the problem chicken? That's what we're looking for. So we'll find out very, very soon. But up next, we're going to open up the birthday book again today. Here's Queen and A Crazy Little Thing Called Love. It's 88.9.

Queen at 88.9. You're with Scotty on The Breakfast Show, and let's get into today's birthdays for today, Thursday, the 11th of June. If it's your birthday today, a happy birthday to you. Here's who you're sharing your birthday today with. You're sharing your birthday with Jessica Fox, of course, the Olympic champion, champion slalom canoeist. She's 32 today. Happy birthday to Jess. Also, Joshua Jackson, the US actor who played Pacey in Dawson's Creek. He's 48 today. Also, Peter Dinklage, who's been in Game of Thrones and pretty much every Marvel movie as well. He's 57. Carl Barron, the Australian comedian, turns 62. Hugh Laurie turns 67 today, the actor that's behind the telly show House. And also Ray Warren, Rabs. Yeah, that's right. Well, that's a crunching tackle on him. He's 83 today, is old Rabs. And also today we are celebrating a birthday of a lady who turns 78. She's married to Ross Wilson, and she was married to him when she first met him, actually, at the age of just 16. And she's been married to him ever since. Now, I'm talking about Pat, his other half. She's 78 today. This is Bob Girl. It's 88.9.

0: And a happy birthday to Pat Wilson today. That's Bob Girl. You're with Scotty on The Breakfast Show this morning. And coming up shortly, we're going to be catching up with Grizzly once again as we do day number 9 of the Cluckening.
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0: Chic and La Freak at 88.9, or as I like to call them when I was a kid, Chick, back in the day. You know what that means? It means... It's time to do the chicken dance and the clucking in the final 2 days of this left, I think, as we head out to Grizzly's Farm. Good morning to you, Grizz. How are we, mate?
1: Hey, how you doing, Scotty?
0: Mate, I'm always well, thank you. Always well, mate. Look, you know, last night, well, yesterday, we put Fancy Fran into the chook cage. How did she do overnight?
1: Mate, absolutely nothing. Too busy picking and pruning herself, you know, thinking she's the ant's pants of the whole hen house. So, mate, it's not her.
0: It's not her. That's a shame.
1: It's not her.
0: Okay, so we're looking for the chicken that is the culprit that's been, like, smashing all of your eggs and also plucking out the other feathers of the chickens as well, and we're up to the final two, and that is Grumpy Greg and Innocent Ivy. Now, what did you do overnight to set this up, Grizzly?
1: Well, what I've done is I've split it in two. I've split the hen house into two.
0: Yep.
1: And we'll put one either side... And now, because they're all, you know, basically nearly all back in, we've got two to go. It's got to be one of them.
0: It has to be. So?
1: So I'm going to put one side, one the other, and see what happens.
0: All right. So we're down to our final two, and it's Grumpy Greg and Innocent Ivy. Now, I think Innocent Ivy's actually too innocent.
1: Well, she is. She's, you know, she's just a sweet little thing. I don't think she'd even say boo to anybody. She's just lovely. She on her own, she mingles, she does everything she's supposed to do.
0: Yeah.
1: Grumpy Greg, though, oh, honestly.
0: Yeah.
1: He's hard to catch, let me tell you.
0: Yeah. Now, you've been thinking it was him the whole time, haven't you?
1: Well, I've had a slight suspicion. That's why I saved him till the end.
0: Yeah, right, okay. Because he's got a short temper. He's been pacing near the feed area quite a bit.

0: Whereas Innocent Ivy, though, she suddenly just appears after the eggs have suddenly been destroyed, doesn't she?
1: That's right. That's exactly what happens. And he protects the food. Like, nobody can eat until he eats. He pushes everybody off the feed. He's a grumpy little bugger.
0: Yeah, righto. Okay, all right. So Grumpy Greg and Innocent Ivy, we've split them into two, the chook cage, and we're going to put them both in right now.
1: Let me go grab them.
0: All right, hang so on. Which one are we putting in first, Grizz?
1: Well, I've got to put Innocent Ivy. She's easy to get.
0: All right, no
1: worries. Hang on. Here we go. Got it. Come on, I've got to go over here, though. Chook pen's on the other side now.
0: Hey, awesome.
1: Okay, in she goes.
0: All right, perfect. All right, so she's in.
1: She has a little fluff up because I've dropped her.
0: Yeah, righto.
1: Now, you little... Oh, come here. In here. Jump. Yeah. Honestly. There, then come. Come here. I got him in the corner. Hey. Got him. Settle down.
0: In a mood this morning.
1: Settle down.
0: Wow.
1: All right. I've got him.
0: All right. So we'll put him in the cage as well, and we'll see.
1: In he goes.
0: All right. So we got Grumpy Greg and Innocent Ivy both in there. We want to know from you guys, who is the one that has been causing all of Grizzly's problems? Head to our Facebook page today. Tell us, is it Grumpy Greg or Innocent Ivy? Thanks, Grizz.
1: That's all right, there can be only one.
0: There can. Here's Kenny Chesney. And she thinks my tractor's sexy. I think Innocent Ivy does anyway. It's 88.9.

0: 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Thanks to sponsor Tamara Private Hospital.
1: It's 7:30. Good morning. I'm Josh Bryant. A man who served more than 20 years behind bars over a series of gang rapes in Sydney is understood to now be facing charges over allegations around drug supply. 2GB understands Mohammed Scaff is one of three people charged as part of a crackdown in Sydney's southwest. The 42-year-old was arrested at Greenacre and is due to face court today. The Nationals leader says the coalition has time to win back the support of voters amid the rise in support for One Nation. The minor party is leading both Labor and the coalition in the latest polling, prompting some MPs to urge leaders to hold formal discussions on which seats to target at the next election to avoid splitting the Conservative vote. Matt Canavan has told Ben Fordham they need to win over voters who aren't happy with the current government.
2: We've got to prove that we're the better choice. Now, we've got a long time to do that. I do think what you see right now are people turning off the Labor Party. People are just at their wits' end now that the government's not listening to them.
1: The US president is promising further strikes against Iran as he urges officials to sign a peace deal. Exchanges of strikes between the nations resumed after the downing of an American Army helicopter. Tehran says it's reassessing its diplomatic engagement with Washington following the attacks. Work is progressing on the $2 billion redevelopment of Bankstown Hospital in Sydney's southwest. Strip out of the old buildings has now begun, with the main structures to be knocked down later this year. Health Minister Ryan Park says once complete, it will increase healthcare making it more accessible for Western Sydney locals.
3: With a brand new emergency department, operating theatres, an intensive care unit and surgical and medical services.
1: Latest data shows the number of boys being treated for ADHD in Australia has tripled in the past decade. About 10% of males aged between 5 and 17 are now taking some form of psychostimulant to treat the condition. $100 million will be spent on arthritis research over the next 10 years. The federal government will announce the formation of Arthritis and Musculoskeletal Conditions Research Mission. Arthritis Australia Chief Executive Louise Hardy says it is an important development.
4: There are over 7 million Australians living with arthritis and musculoskeletal conditions, and that's people of all ages.
1: Also making news, the family of the victim of a knife attack in Belfast is calling for calm as anti-immigration protests threaten to erupt again on the city's streets. In finance, the Dow Jones closed down 953 points, the Nasdaq down 509 at the close, one Australian dollar buying 70 US cents.
5: G'day, it's Macca. If you missed the morning show yesterday, this is what you missed. We spoke to member for Tamworth, Kevin Anderson, around the subject of affordable housing, particularly in our smaller community areas surrounding Tamworth, such as Manila, Werris Creek and Katingle. We did have a bit of a chat to him in relation to what happens if developers are interested in creating some residential, commercial and industrial land development opportunities in these areas. Mr. Anderson said he is open to the conversation for anybody looking to develop in these smaller communities.
6: People are actively looking to spread their wings and go to more cost-effective locations, because they know the cost of living is biting. But what it does do, it provides opportunities for those areas, whether it's Manila, whether it's Baraba, whether it's Attunga, or whether Moonbi, Katingle, or further up the highway. So that's the planning I keep talking about. You know, we need to keep planning 5, 10, 15 years ahead so that those services are there. Again, it's not a pie in the sky, you know, a light bulb moment and go, oh, well, let's just do that and then forget about it and move on. This is a long-term plan. So it works with council as well. They've got their local environment plans or their SEPs that they would work with in terms of opening up development land. So happy to continue to progress with whatever group wants to develop or build houses in particular in Tamworth, because we've got areas heading out toward Kingswood Estate as well, which are booming. So I'm always open to progressing discussions about opening land up for housing in those spaces.
5: Today we'll talk to former leader of the Nationals and member for Maranoa, David Littleproud. It'll be interesting to see what his thoughts are on the seat of Capricornia. We'll talk to him about that one, no doubt a heavily contested seat in the not too distant future. Plus those McAline calls, plenty of those from yesterday as well. Plus today, 67639533. And we will catch up with Gunnedah Mayor Colleen Fuller and find out what is happening on the other side of the hill. It's live, it's local, that's why you listen, and it's all after 9 a.m.
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13: Well, according to the Bureau today, we've got a wet one, rain, thunderstorms and maybe some more showers as well. Heading for highs of 19 for Tamworth, Gunnedah, Narrabri and Manilla. 18 the top for Quirindi, Barrabah, Nundle and Murrurundi today. And 15 for Walker. Right now in Tamworth, it's 14, it's 13 in Quirindi and it's 14 in Gunnedah.
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13: Well, there is a manhunt which is on the way at the moment, which is happening out and about this morning. Oxley Police District are out there looking for a man who ran from his vehicle yesterday out towards Moore Creek. And basically what happened was that this bloke actually was driving this car. He had a balaclava on. Police actually managed to arrest a 38-year-old woman who was arrested at the scene, and this bloke fled on foot yesterday. Now, police are appealing for anyone with information, including CCTV or even dash cam footage, to get in touch with Crime Stoppers on 1800 333 000.

0: on 88.9. You're with Scotty on the Brekkie Show today. Coming up in just a moment, we're going to be catching up with Microbit once again, and we'll be getting through all of our footy tips as well. But tonight, of course, it is the Broncos taking on the Rabbitohs, and the Rabbitohs, of course, at home at Accor Stadium. And here's the top five things about tonight's NRL game between the Broncos and the Rabbitohs. At number five, Wayne Bennett versus his former club. That's definitely something to watch. At number four, the Broncos will honour Jai Arrow with the player number 222 on their jerseys, as he used to play for them as well. At number three, we've got Adam Reynolds versus Cody Walker, the two mates. They'll be up against each other as well, so this will be a cracking game. At number two, Adam Reynolds, of course, used to be a former Rabbitoh, and will he or will he not get a photo with the big rabbit, Reggie the Rabbit, at the end of the game? He always does. And at number one, the Rabbitohs will wear white jerseys for Jai Arrow, and they'll have his name on their backs. How good.
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1: Well, as I called him this morning and I said to him, it must be Thursday. It's my favourite time of the week. Mike Rabbitt, good morning. How are we?
2: Hello, Scotty. Absolutely wonderful. A little bit of H2O down here, a bit of rain overnight and it raining this morning, but everyone needs it. The dam's only about 60% full, so we need a bit of rain. So, yeah, outside of that, all really good.
1: Excellent, mate. It's the same up here in Tamworth, mate. We've got a bit of rain up here as well, which is great. So,
2: oh, that's good.
1: Yeah, mate. All right, well, there was no rain at the French Open, but, geez, I'll tell you what, some good results.
2: Yeah, Alexander Zverev winning his first Grand Slam tournament, beating Flavio Cobolli in the final, 6-1, 4-6, 6-4, 6-7, 6-1. And Mira Andreeva defeated Maya Cholinska 6-3, 6-2 in the French Open. Very hot conditions there. But Alexander Zverev, as they said, the monkey's off the back. The Matildas, a little bit of mixed fortune during the week. On Thursday night, they lost 1-0 to Mexico in Newcastle, but bounced back at Combank Stadium a couple of days ago and won that 1-3-1. The Socceroos had a 1-1 draw with Switzerland. Now, their World Cup campaign actually starts on Sunday against Turkey. The World Cup actually gets underway today. So if anyone's interested in the Socceroos on Sunday, I think it's about 2 o'clock in the afternoon against Turkey. Super Rugby semis this weekend, Scott. The Friday night, the Chiefs to play the Crusaders, and Saturday, the Hurricanes to play the Blues. I think it's the first time since 2015 that there are no Australian teams in the semi-finals. Just shows you how dominant New Zealand are regarding rugby. Oscar Piastri, he finished fourth in Monaco. Antonelli, you can't stop this young kid. He's won five on the trot. The cricketers, well, they're struggling a little bit against Bangladesh. Australia had them at 8 for 284, but couldn't even get within a ball's draw. 9 for 191 when Lightning in of Eden called it off. Now, I think the second game is on today. So, women's rugby sevens, a magnificent result for our women's rugby sevens players. Australia won the World Championship in South Africa. They defeated New Zealand in the grand finale, 26-19. A fantastic result. And Hamworth, Tamworth Harness Racing today, 8 races, the first at 1:33.
1: Mate, I just had flashbacks to you on NBN News just then. That was amazing. That was absolutely amazing. Hey, mate, I'll tell you what. Look, tonight we're going to get into the rugby league right now, and tonight this is a huge game. It's the Rabbitohs taking on the Broncos. And, mate, I wanted to play something to you, and I thought that you might enjoy this, actually, because the Rabbitohs players are going to be playing in white jerseys tonight in honour of Jai Arrow. They're all going to have the number 13s on their back, and they're also going to have Arrow's name plastered all over the back of their jersey. But here's the moment that Jason Clark, the former South Sydney player, actually presented this to the players. Take a listen to this. This was great.
3: This tomorrow. Hey! It's a bit different. all the same, you know, they have a different number on the back. That all looks for me.
1: How about that, Mike? The players are all psyched up and ready to go for Jai.
2: Yeah, it's an amazing scenario how everyone's rallying around Jai. He was at the MCG for Neil Danaher's big chilled splash the other day, which was absolutely amazing. And he tossed the coin, and both the Melbourne players and the Collingwood players gave him all due respect and wished him all the best. It's a huge game tonight, and huge emotion, no doubt about that. And I think that might carry the Rabbitohs, Scotty. I'm leaning a little bit towards the Rabbitohs. They've lost their last three, but the Broncos have lost their last five. And the Broncos lose Katoni Staggs, Payne Haas and Reece Walsh. Pat Carrigan's already out of the side. So that's a big loss for the Broncos. I'm just leaning a little bit towards the Rabbitohs. Okay, Cameron Murray is out of the Rabbitohs. There's no Latrell Mitchell. Campbell Graham has been a late withdrawal as well. So they're down on truth. But I just think the emotion and everything that's going to be displayed tonight, I'm just leaning a little bit towards the Rabbitohs.
1: Well, I am too, but of course the Broncos will honour Jai as well, who played for the club. They're wearing the number 222 on their jerseys tonight, which was the player number for Jai. And obviously the big thing I'm looking forward to is Adam Reynolds versus Cody Walker. Now, Cody Walker and Adam Reynolds are both good friends of Jai's, and they used to play together, but whenever these two come up against each other, it's always a bit of fun.
2: Yeah, no doubt about that. And Cody Walker can be a game breaker. We know that Alex Johnson is a try-scoring machine, but they'll need to be on their mettle because the Broncos are under the pump. As I mentioned, five on the trot. They want to get back Not too many defending premiers have been in this position, but another loss for the Broncos, and that's almost season gone. So the Rabbitohs can spoil the party. Last time these two teams met was in round 22 last year, and the Broncos hammered the Rabbitohs 60 points to 14, but I don't think that'll be the case tonight.
1: No, agreed. All right, tomorrow night we've got the Dolphins taking on the Roosters. Now, I know which way you're going, but just hear me out. I don't think that the Roosters have actually got as many players out for State of Origin. Yes, they've got a few, but they've got the good backup. So I'm on the Roosters to beat the Dolphins tomorrow.
2: Well, I'm going to go the other way because they've got seven out, and the Dolphins have got five out, so the Roosters have got Tedesco, Robson, Radley, Nungwanga Natawazi, Toy, Walker and Collins are all out of the side. That's a fair bit of strike power. For the Dolphins, Cobbo, who was outstanding last week, Tabuai Fido, Flegler, Plath and Finifawaki. So they've got plenty out. Now, Katoa has been released, as far as I know, to go back and play for the Dolphins. This game last year, the Roosters absolutely smashed the Dolphins 64-12. But I think this could be a bit of a turnaround. The Dolphins have won their last five. It's the first time in their history that they've done that. I think they're on an absolute high at the moment. Trey Fuller goes to fullback. They won't lose anything there. And their back line is still pretty strong. I'm going to tip a bit of an upset here. I'm going to go the Dolphins to beat the Chooks.
1: All right. I think that the DCE factor will come into it tonight, tomorrow night. So we'll see how that goes. Saturday.
2: Yeah, well, it will need to be. And I think a good move for the Chooks is Hugo Savala has gone back to 5'8". That's his. He's been playing well in the centres,
1: yep.
2: But he's a natural 5'8". So, yes, they'll trouble the Dolphins, but I just think the Dolphins might stick their nose in front.
1: Yeah, fair enough. All right, the Warriors take on the Sharks across the Dutch, and, mate, I'm on the Waz.
2: Yeah, I'm going to go there, but they've got a few out too. Fisher Harris, Palacina, Luke Hansen, and Samuel Healy, along with Mitch Barnell and Kurt Capel. So they've got a few out. The Sharkies, well, they're missing Nakura and Fanoa Blake, and also Nico Hines is still out of the side. They've already played once this year, and the Sharkies got that 36-22, but it's a different scenario across the Dutch, as you said, and I'm going to stick with the Warriors to beat the Sharkies.
1: All right, Parramatta, they take on the Raiders this weekend, and now I know that Ethan Strange is out of the Raiders' side, but I still think that they've got such strike power right across the park there, the Raiders, and, you know, the young boys, Ricky just does it all the time. The young boys just seem to step up from nowhere, so I'm on the Raiders.
2: Yeah, well, they got absolutely hammered last week, 26-0. And they're going to have to step up because they're like the Broncos. You know, from minor premiers last year, they really are struggling. Well, I'm going to tip another upset here. Parramatta, no Mitchell Moses, and they've been playing reasonably, even though they've lost their last three. They played the Bulldogs, the Knights and the Storm. They lost by 2 points to the Bullies. They lost by 6 points to the Knights. They got belted by the Storm 34-8. But they beat the Cowboys prior to that, 33-30. They lose Moses. The Raiders lose Hudson Young, along with Ethan Strange. And that might be just a little bit too much. They've got attacking weapons all across the park. The betting says that the Raiders should win $1.65 to $2.25. But I'm going to go for a bit of an upset here. I'm going to go for Parramatta to beat the Raiders at CommBank Stadium.
1: Ooh, all right. I'm on the Raiders. All right, Sunday, Arvo. We've got the Tigers and the Titans. Now, the West Tigers coming back from a huge loss last week. And I think that they'll bounce back this weekend.
2: Yeah, I'm with you. But I agonised over this one. The Titans, they were very good against the Broncos last week, 28-23, and thoroughly deserved their win. And it would have been, so they've lost Big Tino, and also Chris Randall is out of the side. Jojo Fifita is on State of Origin duties as well, and I think that might be enough. Even though the Tigers have lost Royce Hunt to injury, Corrissau is out, Skelton is out, and Tavanai is also out of the side, but I think they'll bounce back. You know, there's got to be something in the Tigers camp at the moment that says that, you know, things aren't all hunky-dory, and that belting last week was just an absolute anomaly, I think. You know, 68-0, it could have been anything, you know, but Panthers are a great side. So I think the Tigers will bounce back. So this week, the Rabbitohs, the Dolphins, the Warriors, the Eels, and the Tigers, and funny enough, they're all the home teams.
1: All right, okay. Well, I'm on the Tigers, the Raiders, the Warriors, the Roosters, and the Rabbitohs this weekend, and as much as that pains me to say the Roosters, but anyway, mate, I wanted to throw one more thing out there at you about this young kid that the West Tigers have been doing a bit of work with. He was a young fella. He'd never been to a rugby league game in his life, and he went and saw the West Tigers a couple of weeks weeks ago and was crying on the big screen when they were playing against the Sharks. And so the Tigers said, oh, mate, well, come on, we'll sort you out. He ran the players out onto the field and they said, all right, mate, you can come to the next game. And he came and saw the Panthers. Well, what a sad day for that young fella.
2: Yeah, well, he was back crying. It was the most beautiful shot. And I think there was a Sharky supporter actually giving him a cuddle and whatever the case. So it was just a beautiful moment in rugby league. And, you know, he'll bounce back. He'll have his happy times. And, you know, they're not out of the aspect of making the top eight this year. But Benji's got to pull them together and they've got to start to play some serious football and get back on the winning path. Because, you know, as we know, winning's everything. And it breeds a culture into you. So you get used to winning. You also, on the other aspect, get used to losing. Mm. And like the Knights did last year. So, yeah, Benji's got a bit of a task to turn them around, but I think they will turn it around.
1: Well, I don't think the Tigers will invite him back anytime soon, just quietly, after the two games. Thanks, mate. We'll speak to you soon.
2: All right, Scotty. All the best, mate.
0: That was Mike Rabbit with this week's Talkin' Sport, sponsored by Shuttlelink. They take you here, take you there, take you anywhere. 88.9 News. 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
4: Sydney has been arrested. Dusty Fitzpatrick reports.
5: 2GB understands Mohammed Scaff is one of three people charged as part of a drug crackdown in Sydney's southwest. The 42-year-old spent almost 21 years in jail over six gang rapes in 2000 before being granted strict parole in 2021. He's now been arrested along with two others in relation to the alleged large-scale supply of cocaine and other substances. He's been refused bail and is due to appear before Bankstown local court today. Dusty Fitzpatrick, Sydney.
4: Police have laid further charges over a drive-by shooting at a venue in Sydney's southwest. Two people are already before the courts accused of targeting the site at Punch Bowl. It had been booked to host the wake of Coconut Cartel boss Lorenzo Lamalu before the event was moved. A 17-year-old boy has now been charged, accused of driving the car involved in the shooting. Migrant communities in Northern Ireland have spoken of their fear after violence erupted in the wake of a knife attack in Belfast. Homes and cars were torched during the anti-immigration riots. The loved ones of the victim are calling for calm, saying they don't want the tragedy to be used to fuel division and hostilities. This man says he doesn't know how he will protect himself and his family.
6: I'm afraid maybe I might be the next to be attacked on the street. So I don't know what to take my family, my children, who is 9 years old.
4: The United States military says it is striking multiple targets in Iran as tensions in the Middle East escalate again. Exchanges of strikes between the nations resumed following the downing of an American Army helicopter over the Strait of Hormuz. One Nation leader Pauline Hanson says she's blown away by the support for her party's Fire the Liar fundraising campaign. The minor party says it's now raised more than $1.5 million in 24 hours. A charity helping rough sleepers and others doing it tough receive medical treatment is planning to expand into Canberra and Adelaide. Streetside Medics started in Sydney before pushing into parts of New South Wales and Victoria. Founder Dr. Daniel Knaws told Ben Fordham people should consider donating before the end of financial year if they can, saying they save lives while easing pressure on the hospital system.
7: Preventative care is fiscally responsible. It's preventing someone from coming into hospital is so much cheaper. When we see them in our mobile medical vans, that costs a lot less than it does if they present to hospital. And this is something that I continue to advocate with all governments.
4: The Dow Jones and the Nasdaq closed down one Australian dollar, buying 69.9 US cents.
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4: Isaiah Katoa has departed Blues camp to return to the Dolphins in a strong indication that Mitchell Moses will be right for Origin 2. The playmaker was on standby given Moses' hamstring strain. Centre Casey McLean set out their first training session with an ankle issue yesterday. Sam Short has broken his own Commonwealth record in the 800-metre freestyle at the Australian swimming trials. He's now taken the 200, 400 and 800 metres ahead of the 1500 metres tomorrow. He says he wants to race in all of them at the Commonwealth Games.
8: It's so good, you know, at the end of the day, racing's a fun bit, you know. I work my bum off every day in training and I literally am itching to get up on the blocks and really challenge myself, you know. I really wanted to be fearless.
4: And in football, a women's friendly between the US and Brazil has descended into chaos with four Brazilian players and four staff members shown red cards. That's sport. I'm Mike Pearsall. 8:04, that's the latest news and sport.
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1: Alrighty, across the region for today, we've got ourselves a bit of rain around and also some showers as well. And we could be seeing some thunderstorms as well. So just be careful out there on those roads today. Heading for highs of 19 for Tamworth, Gunnedah, Narrabri and Manilla. A high of 18 expected for our friends in Quirindi, Baraba, Nundal and Mararundi. And in Walker today, a top of 15. Right now in Gunnedah, it's 14. It's 13 in Quirindi and it's 14 in Tamworth.
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1: Hey, a big thank you to our 88.9 FM street reporter that's just given us a call and told us that there has been a car which has gone off the road on Porcupine Lane, about 150 kilometres off the New England Highway. So just be careful if you are heading out towards that way this morning or even coming around that direction. Around Porcupine Lane, there is a car off the road about 150 k's off the New England Highway this morning. We'll keep you updated as we find out more throughout the morning. Guess the Gob coming up next. $220 up for grabs. Here's James and James.

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1: Alrighty, we're playing for $220 today. The Gob is back. If you want to get yourself into the hot chair, phone 67661889.
2: Look like.
1: And that's what the new Gob sounds like. All right, let's go to the phones right now where we've got Brittany. Hello, Brittany.
3: Hello.
1: How you going?
3: Good.
1: That's the way. Now, you still got a little bit of house cleaning left to do. You told me just off air a second ago. Now, yep. What have you got left to do? What's left on the chore list?
3: Just the backyard, the front yard, and the spare room.
1: Ah, okay, fair enough. Nice. Oh, well, yep. You might not get much of the backyard and the front yard done today, especially with the rain around, but who knows?
3: No.
1: Hey, Brittany, who do you think the Gob is?
3: Is it Bruno Mars?
1: Bruno Mars.
2: Look like.
1: It's not Brittany, but thanks for having a go.
3: No worries. Thank you.
1: Cheers, mate. Bye-bye. 67661889 is the number for Guess the Gob. Hello, who's this?
4: It's Mel.
1: Hey, Mel. How are you?
4: I'm good. How are you?
1: I'm always well, especially on a Thursday. Mel?
4: Yeah.
1: How's your big drawing list gone? Have you managed to, you know, wipe it all off and start again?
4: It's not too big at the moment, but it's getting there.
1: Okay, beautiful stuff. The big drawing board. Mel, who do you think the Gob is?
4: Leslie Nielsen.
1: Ah.
2: Look like.
1: It's not him, but thanks for having a go.
4: Thank you.
1: Thanks, Mel. Bye-bye. 67661889 is the number for Guess the Gob. Hello, who's this?
5: Hey, Scotty.
1: Hello, mate. How are you?
5: Good.
1: That's the way. You got a tip for me for tonight, mate? Broncos or the Rabbitohs? Which way are you going?
5: Probably Rabbitohs.
1: Ah, good boy. Good boy. I'm liking you more and more each day, mate. I really am. Hey, mate, tell me, who do you think the Gob is?
2: Look like.
5: Is it Robbie Downey Jr.?
1: Robert Downey Jr.
2: Look like.
1: No, it's not, man, but thanks for having a crack, eh? See you, buddy. Bye.
5: Yeah.
1: 67661889 is the number for Guess the Gob. Hello, who's this?
6: Hello, it's Mel.
1: Hey, Mel, how are you?
6: I'm good.
1: That's the way. What have you been up to this week? Anything fun?
6: Just work.
1: Oh, you poor thing. Yeah, I get it. Are you going to be, letting the hair down over the weekend or what?
6: Nah, probably work.
1: Oh, you poor thing. Mel... Yep. No rest for the wicked, but hopefully $220 would go pretty well for you, so you don't have to work this weekend. You can call in sick. Who do you think the Gob is?
6: Is it Ty Burrell?
1: Ty Burrell.
2: Look like.
1: It's not him, but thanks for having a go.
6: Okay, no worries.
1: Cheers. Bye-bye. 67661889 for Guess the Gob. Hello, who's this?
7: Hi, this is Addy.
1: Hey, Addy. How are you?
7: Good.
1: That's the way. You off to school?
7: Yeah.
1: What grade are you in, darling?
7: Year 3.
1: Year 3. Which school?
7: St. Nick's.
1: St. Nick's. Oh, who's your best friend?
7: Charlotte and Abby.
1: Charlotte and Abby. All right. Big shout out to Charlotte and Abby from Addy this morning at St. Nick's. I hope you're having a good morning, girls. Addy, who do you think the Gob is?
7: Teddy Swims.
1: Teddy Swims is your guess.
2: Look like.
1: It's not him, darling, but thanks for having a go.
7: Okay.
1: Oh, don't be disappointed. You'll be right. I'm sorry, darling. Back to the drawing board, all right?
7: Okay.
1: Okay, darling.
7: Have a great day, Scotty.
1: You too, darling. You too. You're a wonder. Thanks, Addy. Bye. Oh, isn't she cute? How good is that? Addy, oh, absolutely gorgeous. Year 3, St. Nick's. Go, you good thing. I hope the teacher's going to be good to you today, Addy. I think she will be. Hey, it is, of course, 13 past 8, and do think about the Gob throughout the day.
2: Look like. Look like. Look like. Look like.
1: Yeah, we'll play Guess the Gob again tomorrow here at 88.9.
0: That was Guess the Gob, sponsored by Super Steel Tamworth for all your steel needs.
1: Yes, and coming up in just a moment, we're going to give you a little bit of country. That's right, we've got that on the way. A couple of tunes there from a couple of big country songs that we're going to play for you. So make sure you stick around for that. That's on the way very, very soon.
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The Wolf Brothers, an Australian made, a double play of country for you this morning here at 88.9. And I can tell you this morning to be very, very careful out there on those roads today, because we've got a car which has come off the road out there at the moment on Porcupine Lane, about 150 metres off the New England Highway. So just please be careful out there on those roads this morning, won't you? Especially with some of this wet weather, which we are, of course, experiencing across the region for today. Alrighty, well, coming up shortly, we're going to be checking out how the clockening went this morning as we caught up with Grizz. But here's Tina Arena and Heaven Help My Heart at 88.9. Good morning.

0: A man who spent decades behind bars over a series of gang rapes in Sydney has been arrested again as part of investigations into drug supply. 2GB understands Mohammed Scaff is one of three people charged as part of a crackdown in Sydney's southwest. The 42-year-old due to face court today. One Nation says they'll start their Fire the Liar advertising campaign today after about 28,000 people donated to the party's fundraising effort. The Minor Party says it's raised more than $1.5 million in 24 hours. Pauline Hanson's Chief of Staff, James Ashby, telling Ben Fordham they're starting their ad blitz in the Prime Minister's electorate.
1: This morning at 11 o'clock, Ben, the first of the campaign rolls out. We've got trucks with digital billboards across Melbourne and in Anthony Albanese and Chris Bowen's seats. They'll be stuck in those seats for the whole week.
0: The state's childcare regulator is reporting a spike in provider cancellations and fines less than a year since its powers were bolstered. Sasha Foote explains.
2: The state's Early Learning Commission was given tougher powers to improve its regulatory oversight as part of sweeping child safety reforms to the sector. Fresh data shows inspectors have made nearly 5,000 visits to childcare centres across the state in less than a year. 80 providers have received emergency action notices, while 217 operators have been banned from providing services. Sasha Foote reporting.
0: The United States says it's launched self-defense strikes on Iran for a second consecutive day. The countries have begun exchanging strikes again after the downing of an American Army helicopter over the Strait of Hormuz. New figures have detailed how difficult it is for Australian investors to find cash flow positive properties. Less than 1% of suburbs nationwide are delivering rental returns able to cover an owner's costs. Cotality spokesperson Jared Burr says those properties are in areas considered high risk.
3: So we see, for example, parts of Darwin and often in mining communities in WA and Queensland, where this trend has persisted for some time. These tend to be really boom-bust markets. So the higher yields that exist in these markets really compensate for the greater risk in making an investment here.
0: Also making news, further charges have been laid over a drive-by shooting at a venue which was scheduled to be used for the wake of a Sydney underworld figure. And research out of the United States suggests that sugar-sweetened drinks can increase the risk of two types of liver cancer. In finance, the Dow Jones closed down 953 points. The Nasdaq down 509 points at the close. One Australian dollar is currently buying 69.9 US cents.
4: G'day, it's Macca. If you missed the morning show yesterday, this is what you missed. We spoke to Member for Tamworth, Kevin Anderson, around the subject of affordable housing, particularly in our smaller community areas surrounding Tamworth, such as Manila, Werris Creek and Katingal. We did have a bit of a chat to him in relation to what happens if developers are interested in creating some residential, commercial and industrial land development opportunities in these areas. Mr. Anderson said he is open to the conversation for anybody looking to develop in these smaller communities.
5: People are actively looking to spread their wings and go to a more cost-effective location because they know the cost of living is biting. But what it does do, it provides opportunities for those areas, whether it's Manila, whether it's Baraba, whether it's Atanga, or whether Moonbi, Katingal, or further up the highway. So that's the planning I keep talking about. You know, we need to keep planning 5, 10, 15 years ahead so that those services are there. Again, it's not a pie in the sky, you know, a light bulb moment and go, oh, well, let's just do that and then forget about it and move on. This is a long-term plan. So it works with council as well. They've got their local environment plans or their SEPs that they would work with in terms of opening up development land. So happy to continue to progress with whatever group wants to develop or build houses in particular in Tamworth, because we've got areas heading out toward Kingswood Estate as well, which are booming. So I'm always open to progressing discussions about opening land up for housing in those spaces.
4: Today we'll talk to former leader of the Nationals and member for Maranoa, David Littleproud. It'll be interesting to see what his thoughts are on the seat of Capricornia. We'll talk to him about that one, no doubt a heavily contested seat in the not-too-distant future. Plus those McAline calls, plenty of those from yesterday as well. Plus today, 67639533. And we will catch up with Gunnedah Mayor Colleen Fuller and find out what is happening on the other side of the hill. It's live, it's local, that's why you listen, and it's all after 9 a.m.
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11: Well, across the region for today, we've got ourselves another wet one for us today. Make sure you take your umbrella, won't you? And also your ponchos if you are travelling out and about for today, because we've got rain, thunderstorms and also a bit of showery activity as well. Heading for highs of 19 for Tamworth, Gunnedah, Narrabri and Manilla today. 18 the high for Quirindi, Baraba, Nundle and Murrurundi, and 15 the top for Walker. Right now in Tamworth it's 14, it's 12 in Quirindi and it's 15 at the moment in Gunnedah.
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11: Well, coming up next, we're going to be getting into the cluckening day number 9. What is the latest on that? Well, we'll find out very, very soon from what happened out at Grizzly's Farm this morning. So we'll get into that shortly right here at 88.9. So do not go anywhere. We're also searching for the updates on this missing man, the bloke that absconded from police yesterday afternoon, decided to run away from them. We're waiting for that to see if anything has come through yet from our from police media or anything like that, if they've managed to catch the guy that ran away from him. We're still waiting to hear from Oxley Police, so let's just wait and see what goes on there. I can also tell you that out on the road there near Porcupine Lane, 150 metres off the New England Highway, a car has come off the road, so be careful if you are travelling out that way for this morning. Here's Olivia. It's 88.9. Good morning.

0: Olivia at 88.9. You're with Scotty on The Breakfast Show this morning. And, well, it is, of course, day 9 of the Cluckening. And earlier this morning, well, this is what happened. Fancy Fran was, of course, cleared of breaking all the eggs and plucking out the other chicken's feathers inside of the chicken coop out there at Grizzly's Farm. So now we're down to the final two, and it's Grumpy Greg and Innocent Ivy. So I'll tell you what Grizz has done this morning. He separated the chicken coop in half. Right, so he's got some chickens on one side and some more chickens on the other, and then he's gone and put Grumpy Greg on one side and Innocent Ivy on the other. Now we're asking you, between Grumpy Greg and Innocent Ivy, who is the chicken that's been causing all of the problems? Which one do you think it is? Head on over to our Facebook page and let us know today, because the Cluckening, well, it's going to come to a close tomorrow. We're going to find out who the culprit is.
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0: On 88.9 with Powderfinger and Passenger, and there were rumours abound up there in Brisbane yesterday that the band were going to announce a comeback, and it was all on the back of their Odyssey number 5 album and a number of other things, of course, the Olympics going to Brisbane too. But I can tell you that those rumours have been squashed. There was a big announcement at the Gabba yesterday, but no, it wasn't that. So I can tell you that no, it wasn't Powderfinger. Alrighty, so it is currently 8 away from 9, and the new movie from Steven Spielberg, and it's been touted as his greatest movie in over 30 years. It comes out today and it's called Disclosure Day. Now, what this movie is about is it's about a guy who tries to basically get all of the government information. Think of a guy like a WikiLeaks sort of a guy, and he finds all of the information about the aliens and things like that that the US government is trying to cover up, and he's trying to actually disclose it to the world about what's happening with the aliens. Now, this is what the buzz is all about. It opens today. Let's take a listen. Disclosure Day.
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0: Yep, so there you go. It comes out today. It's known as the best movie Steven Spielberg has done for quite some time. So is it, though? Well, we'll find out today.
6: If I had my
0: He's

0: yes, yes, delightful, delightful.
1: Bashful change of atmosphere.
0: I wish I could sing like that. It's not everything singing, you know. The only important thing these days is rhythm and melody. Rhythm.

And I've got to get myself right out of here as well, because Macca, he's going to be back to join you in just a moment to continue on throughout your workday as well, as he catches up with a number of local people across the region, and he'll take your Macca calls as well. So make sure you get involved with Macca. I'll see you again tomorrow morning from 5 a.m. Make sure you have a great day today. Here's the Creedence to take us out. It's Down on the Corner. Enjoy your day today, everybody. And also remember to take it easy on the roads. Lots of wet weather on the way. See you tomorrow.

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1: It's 9 o'clock this morning. I'm Josh Bryant. A man who served more than 20 years behind bars over a series of gang rapes in Sydney is now understood to be facing charges over drug supply. 2GB understands Mohammed Scaff is one of three people charged as part of a crackdown in Sydney Southwest. Detective Chief Inspector Geoffrey Walsh has told Ben Fordham a total of three people have been charged as part of an investigation which has been underway since March.
2: We're going to allege that they're all part of a criminal syndicate led by the younger gentleman. All those people will be going to court today, so we'll know more information that we can release at that time.
1: Detectives have laid further charges over a drive-by shooting at a venue in Sydney's southwest. The facility at Punch Bowl was due to host the wake of Coconut Cartel boss Lorenzo Lamalu before the event was moved. Two people are already before the courts. A 17-year-old boy has been charged, accused of driving the vehicle, which was used in the attack. A Teal Independent says changes to donation rules supported by the major parties may have helped fuel One Nation's successful fundraising push. The Fire the Liar campaign by Pauline Hanson's parties raised more than $1.5 million in the space of 24 hours. Allegra Spenders told Today this may actually be an own goal from Labor and the Coalition.
3: I think that's what Pauline Hanson's right trying to do, is do all this money raising before those new donation laws come in. So, the major parties changed the laws, tried to make it harder for others, and, this is be careful what you wish for. I think you're seeing the impact of changing those laws right now and in what Pauline's doing.
1: The United States has launched another series of strikes on targets in Iran. The countries have started trading attacks again after the downing of an American helicopter over the Strait of Hormuz. The state government will invest $400 million on hospital maintenance in the upcoming state budget. Health Minister Ryan Park says the money will help modernise equipment at facilities across New South Wales. Stroke patients will soon receive more support after leaving hospital. The clinical care standard has been updated with more emphasis to be placed on rehabilitation and individualised care planning. The Health Care Quality Commission's Dr. Lee Fong says knowing the warning signs of stroke is crucial.
4: Modern stroke treatment can be amazing, but it depends on recognising the signs and getting urgent help. If you see a drooping face, arm weakness or slurred speech, it's time to call 000.
1: Also making news, data suggests almost one in five Australians is being prescribed medication for their mental health, and a so-called whale graveyard has been discovered by scientists in the southern Indian Ocean. In finance, the Dow Jones closed down 953 points, the Nasdaq down 509, one Australian dollar buying 69.9 US cents.
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5: Two of Jai Arrow's former clubs will celebrate the 30-year-old's playing career tonight when they kick off round 15 at Accor Stadium. The Rabbitohs will wear a special whiteout jersey, while the Broncos will feature Arrow's name and club number above the logo on their jersey. Auction proceeds and jersey sales will go towards Arrow's fight against MND. South Sydney Chief Executive Blake Solly has told Sports Today everyone has come together to help Arrow in his time of need.
6: There's something very special about the rugby league community, and perhaps it's a hangover from our past as a working class sport and the working class values the sport does have. But if any one of our own is doing it tough, the whole of the game rallies.
5: Australia has defeated West Indies by 6 wickets in the final warm-up match for the Women's T20 World Cup. And pole vaulter Curtis Marshall has won back-to-back crowns at the Diamond League. That's sport. I'm Mike Pearsall.
1: 9:04, that's the latest news and sport.
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8: Cloudy, one very high chance of rain becoming less likely late in the afternoon and the evening, with a chance of a thunderstorm in the late morning and afternoon. Light winds 19 as a top for your Thursday. Friday bringing you 21 degrees tomorrow with 10 overnight. Tonight, Gunnedah for 19 degrees. Crindon, Liverpool Plains headed for a top of around 18. Weewarton, Narrabri chasing tops out west of 18 degrees. Gunnedah on 14, Crindon on 12 and Tamworth on 13 degrees.
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8: Thank you, Scotty, for the Brekkie Show, and I've made myself an honorary Rabbitoh today for the cause, so there you go. That'll be the last time you ever hear me say that. We wish John Arrow all the best, and Nathan Merritt not doing too well either. But there we go. Scotty's got me on record. I didn't realise he'd press the video camera button on his phone. I'll never hear that again, and I deny it. I'll say it's AI Macca. Anyway, we get behind our mates, especially our footy mates. Any of our mates, it's the Australian way, and we wish those two blokes all the best. It's Bon Jovi. 67639533 is the Macca line phone number. We'd love to hear from you live and local, Macca. Good morning.

0: Bon Jovi, you give love a bad name at the moment. I've got to say, politics has got a bad name across the board. It's all about political parties and getting each other out of the race rather than worrying about the needs of the everyday Australian, which hopefully this bloke is still in touch with. And he joins us, our mate David Littleproud, member for Maranoa and former leader of the Nats. Dave, how are you?
1: Yeah, good, mate. Good to be with you.
0: Mate, I'll tell you what, this tit-for-tat, it's reminding me of Rock and Sock and Robots. Elbow threw the first punch yesterday against Pauline Hanson by saying, OK, we want $27 from every Australian to get rid of Pauline Hanson, and Pauline Hanson's One Nation once and for all. And then Pauline said, well, hang on a second. You know, why don't we take $29? And I just looked at the tally. It's over $1.7 million now of Australians wanting to see a change in government. Now, I know you're not going to get on there and acknowledge and be an advocate for Pauline Hanson's One Nation, but I know you will agree we need a change in government.
1: Oh, mate, look, the lived experience of every Australian, and I think it was always lived for us in regional Australia. Now I think even people in the city are feeling what it is under an Albanese government. I mean, this guy went to the last election, told us he wouldn't touch taxes, and then within 12 months he's gone and changed the whole show. I mean, you can't go into politics and, you know, everyone thinks, oh, we're all liars and all, you know, we can't be trusted. I actually disagree with that. There's a few that are bad eggs, and Anthony Albanese's a bad egg. He's given us all a bad name. We all go in with the right intentions and the right integrity. And, you know, if you're going to make big policy changes, well, you take to the Australian people. John Howard did that with GST. He said never ever, and then he said, righto, well, I'm now going to change my mind, but I'm going to put it in front of the Australian people. You've got to have some sort of integrity, and it's got to get back to the why. There's no why after why he's changed all this policy. It's all ideological. He hates the fact that small business gets a go. He's all about socialism. And the reality is that ultimately that'll work for a while until he runs out of your money. And that's what's happened in this budget. They've run out of your money, and they're coming after more of it. And, you know, I think Australians have had a gutful. We're a better country than what we've got at the moment, not just economically, it's socially as well. You know, we've had the biggest terrorist attack in our nation's history less than 6 months ago, and it's all been because we've dropped the standard. We've dropped the standard, the people that we allow into this country, and we've got to take it back. And I think people are just sick of it. They're sick and angry. They're tired. They're broke. They've got no hope. Because there just seems to be a lot of yelling and shouting. I think this is where the Opportunity Forever has cogent policy. And what we've said is we're going to give you a tax cut every year because we're going to tackle the inflation in bracket creep every year. So you get a tax cut with us every year. We'll actually fix our migration by reducing the numbers, improving the standards, and we'll have an energy grid that actually uses everything, not just renewables. That's all we've got to do. You can fix this country quickly and smartly by doing that. And unfortunately, what we've got is just anger and vitriol rather than just some common sense and some good policy.
0: Just looking at Jim Chalmers' numbers, as are the economists at the moment, saying that he could have got some of these numbers wrong. Have you had a look at them, David?
1: Well, I've never put a lot of faith in Jim Chalmers' numbers to start with, mate, to be honest with you. And I think, again, he's proven it, whether it be with our energy policy at the last election, right through to a lot of the modelling on some of the stuff that he's done. He weaponises Treasury to give them the numbers that he wants. So he gives them the input so he gets the output that he's looking for. And this is where, you know, this has come down to an ideological decision of what they're trying to do on family trusts, on negative gearing and capital gains tax, because apparently this was all because there's a housing crisis for young people. Well, I don't know how they've just found it to be a problem now. It's been a problem for 4 years.
0: Housing crisis for everybody, David, not just young people.
1: Exactly, and that is the issue. But it's also for people who want to rent. And you take away people who are going to invest to give those people that may never have the ability to have a mortgage to push up their rents, you hurt them. And this is the thing, is there is a consequence for what happens in Canberra, and there's a human toll to it. And this is all about supply. And the reality is the way that federal governments can actually affect supply and allow supply to be built of homes, because it's really a state and local government issue to build homes. But the issue we can do is migration. If we slow migration, we buy the time. And if we use migration to our advantage, like finally prioritise some tilers, some roofers, some plumbers, some electricians, some builders that can build homes, you actually have a migration system that works for you. And that's what the federal government can do. That's the common sense that we should have. Tinkering with all these other things is just ideological. It's not about the practical. And this is the lived experience in regional Australia and in the cities where they've had, and they will have, 2 million new Australians poured into their cities over the two terms of Anthony Albanese. That is pure insanity when you have got Australians that cannot find a roof over their heads tonight.
0: What are the chances of an early election being called?
1: Well, mate, he can call it before August next year. The problem with that is he would then have to have a half-Senate election after August 27. So the earliest in real practical terms, because you don't want to have the Senator out of sync with the House of Reps, is that the real reality of this is that he won't call an election until August 27. But, I mean, where he's sitting at the moment, he's not going to have an early election. He's
0: as popular as the Pox. At the moment for him, wouldn't
1: he? He's as popular as the Pox, mate. I mean, why would you go and throw it away? He's not going to do that. Just understand what he's going to do, but he's got two budgets ahead of him. So he's squared up with everybody that's gone out and had a go and made a quid in their life. He's going to bring in $77 billion worth of new taxes, him and Grim Jim. And what is he going to do? He's got two budgets between now and the next election. And this is what he'll do. He's going to lose one or two votes here, but he'll buy five. Because what he'll do is hand that $77 billion out to shore up his vote. That's what socialism is, mate. He'll lose a few votes on one side, but you're buying it with the other with someone else's money. And so don't underestimate the cunning of Albanese, but he'll do two budgets. He knows he'll have to do two budgets because of the political situation he's in, and he's bitten off more than he can chew. And so that's the reality that we're trying to get through at the moment, but he won't go to an early election and he can't do it before August 27.
0: Yeah, fair enough. Two or three part coalition has been mentioned as far as joining forces with One Nation. Why would One Nation be bad leaders for the country, in your opinion?
1: Well, mate, I have no issues really with One Nation. I had a preference deal with Pauline Hanson the last election. The Liberals didn't. We put them straight after us. I believe that, you know, they agree with probably 95% of what we agree in. In fact, most of the stuff that when we were in government, they voted for. So I don't really have an issue with Pauline. I think the real enemy and what we should all be doing is the Greens and Labor last, and we get rid of this government. That should be the focus of everybody on the right side of politics, and on the conservative side of politics. And that's what we should be focused on, because if we don't bring some common sense back into Canberra, I can tell you the lived experience is going to get worse. So I think we should be focused on Labor. One Nation should be focused on Labor. National should be focused on getting rid of Labor. The Liberals should be focused on getting rid of Labor. That should be our priority. That should be what we focus ourselves towards for the next 2 years until the next election. If we do that, then I think we can bring some common sense back to this country and regain it to a place where that you and I enjoyed, and that we can hand over to the next generation. That's our responsibility as the custodians of this country at the moment. At the moment, we're going to hand over a country that's buggered unless we step in and take ownership and take control.
0: David, in footy terms, you're on the starting 13. Now you're sort of in there and you're definitely assisting with the club as far as a whole is concerned. Are you missing the big job now that Susan Lee's out of the way? Is there any what-if moments for you at the moment, thinking, well, hang on a second, if I was there, we might score a couple more tries? And have you thought about heading back to a position such as the one that you held in the future after sitting back and going, OK, yep, spend a bit of time with the family now, managed to get my head together? What's next for David Littleproud in that sense?
1: Well, mate, first and foremost is to look after people in Maranoa. I've got one of the greatest electorates in the country.
0: It's a pretty big block of ground, isn't it?
1: It's a bit of country to cover. It's three times the size of Victoria. But I haven't had any regrets, mate. I went in with principles and values, and I couldn't agree with the Liberal Party. When my party room decided they wanted to go back to the Liberal Party, I couldn't lead that any longer. I took my direction from the party room. I renegotiated with Susan and we rejoined, but I couldn't be part of a coalition like that. I would be a hypocrite. I had serious troubles about the fact that she'd got rid of all our policies apart from the ones that we stood up for, and wasn't prepared to put any more in. So I wasn't going to be a hypocrite. I was going to do the job the party room gave me, and then I'm content. I'm Shadow Minister for Emergency Management and Tourism. I'm loving that, but I'm loving being able to talk to the people of Maranoa. And there is a purpose. I think we all get caught up. You've got to have title. You've got to have status. You don't. I've got a privileged position of another 150 that go to Canberra in the House of Representatives, and be able to make a difference for the people in my electorate. And while I've got a burning desire to that, then that's what I'll continue to focus on. Because if you think about, oh, you want to go to the next level, you want to do whatever, well, you forget about why you're there. The people who put you there, the people in your electorate that you can change the lives you can go and fight for, and get what they deserve. So I'm pretty happy. I haven't been happier. I haven't slept more in a long time, mate. So yeah. I'm pretty content about just being able to use what I was able to do when I was a leader and as a minister to give influence in Canberra, to know how the system works, to make sure that we get our fair share out in regional Australia. I don't care what you call me, what title they give me, I'll be doing that because I believe in this country, but I believe in regional Australia particularly, and I believe in the National Party.
0: Before I let you go, just the fuel situation, the overseas situation at the moment, I guess those two things combined, coming closer to September as we speak, it's gone pretty quick. The excise cut will come off, we'll be paying more for our fuel. Where's that situation up to? Have you had looked at it, particularly for regional Queensland?
1: Yeah, mate, look, it looks as though that'll come off. I really think what we need to have a look at this is, while they might want to take it off just normal fuel and diesel, I think heavy transport needs to be looked at. They are getting done over, the transport industry. And if we continue to give support through the road user charge and other stuff for the heavy transport industry, it's not inflationary because it's going to come off your bill at the checkout. But we are seeing most of the liquidations, administrations in businesses are coming in transport because they are getting screwed from both sides. And I really have some worries about a transport industry that isn't being looked after because our country stops if we don't have truckies. So I think there's a need for government and for us to sit down and say, what can we do if we're going to take away this excise from the general public? What are we going to do for the transport industry? Because that will also keep inflation in check. And I think unless we do that, I've got some real concerns about where we're going. The other issue I've got, mate, is that unfortunately, Albo spent $20 million effectively advertising against regional Australia, telling us to take our roof racks off and pump our tyres up. There is fuel anxiety where people think they can't come to Western Queensland, can't come into the Northern Territory and have their holiday because they won't get fuel. That is not the case. And Albanese, we've written to him and said, mate, go out and say you've solved the fuel problem. We don't care, but we just need these caravans out there. I'm losing jobs in Charleville and Longreach and Roma in the tourist sector because no one's come out because they think we can't get fuel because Albo did a national address and spent $20 million telling us to pump our tyres up. And the reality is it has a real consequence. So we just need to get Australians out and having a look around, and particularly out in our part of the world, because if they come up to me, they've been through you and they spent a dollar in Tamworth and Armidale and Moree on their way up. So we need to make sure Australians get out and look after Australians first and go and spend a dollar. And you don't even need a caravan out there now. You get good beds everywhere.
0: Yeah, absolutely. But I think telling anybody from the outback or regional New South Wales or Queensland to take their roof racks and bull bars off, mate, just shows that they're out of touch.
1: Oh, mate, you just can't make that stuff up. I would have been embarrassed. Surely someone sat there and looked at that ad and went, that's just bullshit. I mean, let's be honest. I mean, dead set. You don't need too many brains to work that one out. Dead set.
0: Very good. Well, thank you. I appreciate your time. Member for Maranoa, David Littleproud. We'll hopefully talk to you again next week. And, little stoush at the moment, the Coalition sitting back and watching the schoolyard fight, probably with their phones on record. And by the sounds of it, just getting on with the job that they've got to do while we're watching the toe-to-toe between these two political parties. As you mentioned, profile is one thing. It needs to stop being about politics, profile and political parties and get back to the people. I just don't know how we're going to do that at the moment. I think we're too far gone, to be honest.
1: Oh, mate, don't give up. We've got a great country. We've got a country worth fighting for. We've just got to get back to focusing on you and some common sense.
0: That's what we want to hear, David Littleproud.
1: That's what can win. Exactly, mate.
0: Good on you, mate. We'll let you get back to it.
1: Thanks, mate. Talk to you.
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0: we go. Geez, wouldn't be a bad woman to be the future husband of, I wouldn't have thought. Megan Trainor, dear future husband, great little tune. Of course, we knew the tune from, what, 40 or 50 years before that. And a very, very familiar song indeed. And the fact that Megan Trainor has grabbed it. She's awesome too, Megan Trainor, I reckon. She is absolutely phenomenal. And she's all about body positivity and all of this sort of stuff to start within the career. Helped a lot of young girls out in that respect. Then went and lost a heap of weight herself. So anyway, good on her. It's all about being healthy. 6763953. Thank you to David Littleproud for the yarn as well. That Macca line is open.
1: Yeah, Macca, just a quick minute of your time. They're talking about all this, the police chase, that foot chase down by Jury Street. I can tell you what, if you watch the apps, the AFP had their radar plane flying here with the RAAF. I'm pretty sure it was a Sasquatch watch. They're chasing Sasquatch, and they're not telling us about it. They're pretending that it's dudes stealing cars and running around downtown. You know and I know that the Sasquatch is down here letting down tyres and all other sorts of mischief. Anyhow, I know that you know, Macca, just letting them know, it's not criminals, it's the Sasquatch.
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0: Time Away from 10, one of the greatest bands of all time, Missy Eagles and the Best of My Love from 1976. 7639533. Is that Macaline phone number should you wish to use it? We're keeping it live and local, especially with our friends and folks out at Gunnedah at the moment, where the Mayor, Colleen Fuller, joins us. Colleen, how are you this morning?
1: I'm very well, thank you.
0: I don't think I've asked you this before. What would your favourite band or favourite song of all time be?
2: I Am Woman.
0: Yeah, okay, very good. That suits you. I could actually see you walking down Conadilly Street with that one playing behind you as a soundtrack.
2: Yeah, I reckon you would, yeah.
0: Absolutely.
2: Yeah, it's a good song, that, because you know what? The thing about that song is, I'm telling you women out there today, if you have problems or you have something going on in your life, play it, sing it, and go with it.
0: There you go. Geez, that's good, isn't it? I reckon we need that on a T-shirt, Colleen Fuller.
2: Yeah, I reckon it'd be good.
0: One of the things we definitely need to see in print, and not just T-shirts, is the Gunnedah Times short hiatus, back again, being rescued. Exciting stuff, because this paper should never have gone anywhere.
2: No, it's great. And we're all very excited, and I think I know I've got something in there today as well. We were very determined that we would put things into the paper, so... we kicked straight away and got in there today, so that's all great.
0: Get a bit of support too from some local businesses who almost lost it. I think we saw it with COVID, you know, with the live music scene and whatever, and then people embraced the musicians and got them back to play in the pubs, and clubs were still playing catch up. You need to support things like these papers, otherwise they just disappear and then you wonder where they got to and you're begging for them 10 years later.
2: That's right. And you know what? Not everyone is computer illiterate. Older people love a paper. My husband's one of those people. He loves the paper.
0: Yeah.
2: He probably buys two sometimes, I've seen happen, but anyway.
0: Probably an opportunity to get away from you for 5 minutes, is it?
2: It probably is too, you know. Yeah.
0: Shout out to Ron. We love Ron. The Tambar
2: Springs.
0: Yeah,
2: we love Ron.
0: Yeah, we certainly do. He does the cooking, apparently, when you come home late at night from the meetings.
2: That's right, he does too.
0: Good on him. Tambar Springs Playground Survey, that's happening out there. What are you hoping to achieve out of that?
2: Well, I think it'll be new equipment out there for Tambar Springs, and we're very pleased. The participation was good in that. 79% residents voted for the option A on Council's Playground Survey. Mm-hmm. So that was really good. 79% is a really good average of voting for something in your community.
0: Great. You've got a lot of stuff on public exhibition. If I went through it all, we'd be here till lunchtime, but just a lot of different small grants programs. You've got arts incentives. You name it, it's all out there.
2: Yeah, it is. And we've had a lot of meetings this week too. I've had meetings for Sister City, Australia Day, and the Access Disability, and then also a training program, which was very good yesterday. Only a couple of us have attended it, but it was still a great program as well yesterday. But I do want to say to people, the Access Committee met yesterday, and it's very, very pleasing, and we want to thank the businesses in Gunnedah that allowed us to enter their premises and look over, but it also helps them as well. So I want to thank everybody for that. And the other thing that came out of it was going through the front counter.
0: Mm-hmm.
2: If you've got a problem, when you go through that front counter, it all comes up on there, and we can go in and we say to the GM, Mr. GM, could you please have a look and see if there was something lodged on da-da-da?
0: Yep.
2: And there it is. You know, if you do that, that's the way to get things done. And then immediately from there, he will say, on such and such a day, that went to that department for ratification.
0: Yeah, sure.
2: And there it goes, back within 7 to 10 days. Now, I know at the moment they've been absolutely flat out and really very, very busy, and it has taken up to 14 days. So if you've got something in there, please say, we'll get back to you.
0: Yeah, well and truly. Now, you're celebrating women, but we're celebrating First Nations women with this workshop.
2: Yes,
0: Tell us about that.
2: Mm-hmm. Yeah, that's one that's going to be run by Mrs. Crawford. She's going to run that one. And I think she's very, very community-minded, a local girl growing up in Gunnedah, right through the process, and I think they'll be very successful. So I know that she was looking for people to attend. There's no cost to you. and there is no outlay of any of the equipment that's going to be used on the day. So, you know, you can't get any better than that, just to be able to put your name down and then rock up and do your art. So very, very interesting. And I think she's a Councillor Griffin, who was a former councillor. It's her granddaughter, actually.
0: Yeah.
2: So anyway, all very good. I think that's a great thing for Gunnedah. It's called First Nations Women, and they will have an art exhibition after that. So, and I've already had one of the Aboriginal art exhibitions a month or so.
0: So you did one not long ago, yeah.
2: Yeah, and it was very, very successful. So this one will be the same.
0: Mm. And you got the Rainbow Serpent. It's getting some restoration out there. It's all happening as far as Indigenous culture and art.
2: Yeah, yeah, and that's all completed.
0: Mm-hmm.
2: And it looks like brand new again. It was very, very pleasing to see it all finished. And now that we have a program in place that will be continued and looked after and maintained, which is what we should do with anything, is have a budget for it. And we do now, and we'll continue to look after it.
0: Bit of talk out there, and I guess a little confusion as well, which you might just want to set straight on water out there with water restrictions. Are you on them? Are you not on them? I think just to get it straight from the mayor herself.
2: Okay, there is no water restrictions. We're back to a normal.
0: Mm-hmm.
2: What we are talking about at the moment in council would be if we have to have a water restriction, then we have changed times to suit people more in the future. So that's what's happened. It's not about happening at all. We're back to normal. We're very lucky that we're back to normal, and the good people of Gunnedah certainly did what we wanted, to look after what the water that was allocated at the time. And that's, so no, thank you to everyone for that. But no water restrictions in Gunnedah, certainly not.
0: Well, you've heard it from the mayor. Anything else we need to know about, Colleen? You've probably got a bit coming over your desk.
2: Yeah, the mayor will be relaunched again. Yeah. We're looking at people putting an application out. The applications, I looked over yesterday how they were going to be done, and that was going to be, we're looking at probably doing 3 or 4 young people. I think it'd be good to do that. So we'll have mayor for the day, and that's going to be relaunched. So keep your eyes open for the applications to go out.
0: How does that work? That's just young people. They get to be you for a day.
2: Yep, they be me for the day.
0: Yeah, wow.
2: We'll travel right around all the facilities that Gunnedah Shire Council have, and probably a very, very hectic day, 6 hours, I'd say, straight up, and we'll have lunch or morning tea, I'll shout that, for those on the day. And I think it's really good, because out of that, I believe, I've seen a young boy at 7 years of age say to me, I'm going to be mayor one day, and I said, yeah, right, eh? He's flowed through, mm-hmm. and I'll tell you what, his name is Stephen, and I think you know who I'm talking about.
0: Mm-hmm.
2: He told me he was going to be mayor. He told me he was going to be prime minister too. So I'm waiting to see where this
0: whether
2: leads.
0: He ends up. Yeah,
2: I think he will.
0: Yeah,
2: so,
0: no, you just never know, do you?
2: No. So you know, we're looking forward, and what has happened with that this time too? You have to be a resident of Gunnedah. You can go to school here for years, and then all of a sudden you might go off to do your higher schooling somewhere else, and that is acceptable in being mayor for a day. So we've opened that up a little bit more, to not so restrictive that you had to be in the Gunnedah schools. But anyway, we'll wait and see where that all goes to. And the small grants, we're back on that again. There's been some changes there to the small grants. I think it's far better than what it was, because it's not so restrictive. So that's one of the things that are on there.
0: I think too, you wonder, don't you? You're sitting there struggling, or your little organisation struggling, and you just think you don't meet capacity, or you're not in one of those categories. And it's worth picking up the phone to find out if you actually do qualify.
2: Exactly. That's what we want you to do, pick the phone up. There will be information going out on social media as well, and our Facebook page, as well as we'll lodge it out in the local paper as well, and I'll bring it to radio when the full when it's fully out there as it should be. We'll put it out to everyone. We've finished our drought updates on the drought management plan. We're right onto that. The other one was Australia Day, which congratulations to the new members that took me up on the offer. We've got some new people coming onto that committee. Anyone that would like to go onto it needs to go in and get an application from council or go on website and fill it in. I would like to have those through so that next week we'll approve them at council meeting and then they'll be on. And there's some exciting things that we've looked at. Ross Biddy's a local man years ago. I've spoken with Ross and he'd love to come back and be our ambassador. Now, Ross is a leader. He's a solicitor or barrister, but he's also very high up. If you look up Ross, he's had a couple of plays, I think, as well. Ross Fitty's Newcastle.
0: The bloke came on your side by the sound of it.
2: Yeah, no, very exciting. Mm. Ross would be. And was tied up. The family was tied up with the Steadfords for years and all of those types of things. And, Ross was telling me that his music teacher wasn't happy when he chose legal fields over music. So he was in a bit of trouble, but he's now swung back and right into where he was. He's a conductor also. I see him conducting yesterday in Newcastle. So,
0: good ambassador by the sounds of things.
2: Yeah, it will be very good for Gunnedah to have someone like that come back to our community. And there's a street being done also, I think, for the Biddy's family, so naming of a street. So,
0: by the sounds of things.
2: Yeah, well-deserved, absolutely.
0: Mm. Thank you, Mayor Colleen Fuller. Appreciate your time. We could talk through until lunchtime. We haven't even mentioned your hospital. We haven't even mentioned the helicopter. And we haven't even mentioned crime or 24-hour policing. And we've almost run out of time.
2: Yeah, well, the big thing that came out last week at a crime prevention meeting was about 75% of the court matters are DV. And that was a very interesting one from one of our local solicitors. Was telling us that 75% have been taken up in the Gunnedah court system.
0: Wow.
2: So we're now working on a plan to go forward for domestic violence, and we will look at holding a forum in our region right around our region. And also we put support, just before I leave, support into Tamworth with Kevin Anderson for the drug and alcohol as well for Tamworth. So people, please get in and support that petition that's out there. We need that in our region. We want to see a drug and alcohol in Tamworth once they complete the mental health unit.
0: Let's hope that that does happen. And you've got the likes of Councillor Newell out there, who's phenomenal when it comes to working the mind around those sorts of things, with some amazing training. You've got some really good councillors on the team for different facets of what the community needs, and I'm sure you'll dig into their knowledge banks on those.
2: I absolutely will, and they'll be the sort of people that we'll be relying on to come forward and with this forum as well, because, it's vitally important we get this under control. And it's not just Gunnedah, it's everywhere. It's a state matter. And I just wonder how many other areas would be tied up to that extent.
0: Yeah,
2: I think 75% is pretty high. But on the Bosca scale, when we check it, it's right across the state. So anyway, thank you very much for having me.
0: No, thank you. It's all good. We can go and have some lunch now, I think.
2: Okay. All right then. Thank
0: very
2: you.
0: Good. All right. We'll talk to you next week.
2: Okay, thank you. Thank you, everyone. Have a great week. Bye.
0: There we go. That's Gunnedah Mayor Colleen Fuller.
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0: you ask where he got that voice from. Tennessee whiskey, apparently one of the ingredients. Chris Stapleton. 6763 9533. 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
2: With the latest from the 88.9 FM newsroom, I'm Scott McLaren. A state Labor Party petition to tighten New South Wales gun laws has flopped, gaining just 15 signatures in 48 hours. The online petition backs reforms passed by the Minns government in December following the Bondi shootings. The laws limit gun ownership to 4 per person or 10 for primary producers, alongside mandatory gun club memberships. Oceana Precision Firearms owner Jeff Bacon told Prime 7 News that recreational shooters are not at fault.
3: Since Bondi, there's been over a dozen shootings in Sydney. You know, these guys are using AK-47s, they're using SKSs. These aren't recreational shooters that are doing this. Sales have completely fallen off a cliff and, we're talking 50% plus in downturn.
2: A 24-year-old man faces up to 20 years behind bars following an upgraded charge over a violent home invasion in South Tamworth. Brendan DeRue appeared via video link in court, accused of stealing electronics and personal property during the July 2025 incident. DeRue did not apply for bail and was formally remanded in custody, and the matter has been adjourned until next month. Moore Creek's new shopping centre is getting closer to completion. The new IGA going in at Windmill Estate posted to social media that they were waiting for power to be connected, the refrigeration systems to be installed, and final approvals to be done. The shopping complex hasn't confirmed an opening date as yet, but they do state that they will confirm when they'll be open as soon as possible. Elsewhere, the suburb will also be home to a new hairdresser, a dentist, and a new medical centre. Member for Tamworth Kevin Anderson told 88.9 FM's Macca, a school for Moore Creek would be the icing on the cake.
4: Yeah, we're a growing city. Moore Creek will have, the projections are around 10,000 people in years to come. So it makes good sense to start planning now for those services that young families will need. So I think a school is a really smart way of planning for the future.
2: Drivers will be facing major delays today during bridge cleaning works across Tamworth. Until 5 p.m. today, crews will pressure wash decks and clear drains, forcing single lane closures. Work starts on Kalala Lane before moving to Scott Road, Bridge Street and Jury Street. Please allow extra travel time and watch for staff. And today is World Play Day, and residents across the New England are being encouraged to drop the devices and play with our kids. New research finds 9 out of 10 Australian parents wish they could play more as a family, but work, screen time and household chores are edging out our playtime. Head of Lego Marketing Justine McKinney says, we need to find more time to play with our kids.
5: Play is fun. Even the smallest playful interactions can significantly boost happiness, reduce stress, and strengthen family bonds.
2: An updating sport, and the New England region could soon have another Olympian on our hands as the Armidale School's Isabella Henderson gears up to represent Australia in rowing. The TAS student was one of 8 to be chosen, and she'll be jetting off to the US state of Michigan to face off against the world's best in the International Regatta Challenge at the end of the month. Miss Henderson told Prime 7 News, after training in the Malpas Dam for years, the sky is now the limit.
6: I was so incredibly excited, and I've had a dream of wearing the green and gold my whole life. We will be competing in doubles, quads and a mixed eight with the boys as well, which is awesome. So it means that we're competing in lots of different events.
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3: It's 10 o'clock. Good morning. I'm Josh Bryant. Notorious gang rapist Mohammed Scaff is one of three people charged in a crackdown on drug supply in Sydney's southwest. The 42-year-old, who was released on parole in 2021, is now due to face court today on dozens of charges. Detective Chief Inspector Geoffrey Walsh says police executed three search warrants as part of an investigation which has been underway since March.
4: One in Greenacre, where he also seized $220,000 in cash. Cocaine, MDMA, another search warrant, well...